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There's Sandy Shaw on 88.7 Adelaide's Coast FM with a song called Today, which did well for her. It's 26 minutes to 10 here on your community radio station. Well, by the time this song back in 1978 rolled around for Cheetah, they were certainly no strangers to appearing on hit singles, having provided backing vocals for numerous Aussie hits throughout the 1970s. The band comprised of sisters Chrissy and Lindsay Hammond, both consisting of big voices and big hair. By 1978, Brian DeCourcy managed the pair, and he also managed Norman Gunston at the same time, with this debut hit for them being produced by Ian Molly Melville. Here's Cheetah and Walking in the Rain.

88.7 Adelaide's Coast FM. There's the Carpenters. Gosh, Karen had a beautiful voice, didn't she? The Carpenters from 1981 and those good old dreams. And we started off with Cheetah from 1978, doing a great cover of the Ronettes' classic Walking in the Rain, a song that got to number 16 here on the charts in South Australia.

0: 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From Melbourne, Merv Benton and his backing band The Tamlars doing a nice cover of the Gene Vincent classic, Lot of Lovin'. Merv Benton now resides in the USA.
1: 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That's fantastic. 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

88.7, Adelaide's Coast FM. Rob McLennan with you on a Wednesday morning. Great to be back behind the microphone. That's Denise Williams, and let's hear it for the boy. Great song. Look, you've heard the promo, I'm sure, inviting you to fill out the Coast FM survey. Well, look, really, please do. We'd like to get 400 or 500 people filling out the survey, and because it really gives us an indication then on what people or what you really want to listen to and want to hear. Do you want to hear modern music on Coast FM, or do you want to hear the golden oldies from the 60s and 70s? It's entirely you choose what you want to put on the survey, and we encourage you strongly just to Google Coast FM. It's very easy to do. I had a look at it yesterday afternoon, and that there in the, once you've Googled Coast FM, there in the top right-hand corner, it says survey. Just click on that. Takes 5 or 6 minutes at best, unless you want to write essays, but you're not required to do that. This is Chicago.

88.7, Adelaide's Coast FM, and there's Chicago from 1970. And they want to keep on going. They're having so much fun. Chicago from 1970 and 25 or 6 to 4. Bevan just came into the studio to let me know that one of the founding members sadly passed away yesterday. I'm referring to Walter Parazada. And Walter played trumpet and flute, as I said, a founding member, and passed away yesterday. I want to say good day as well to Ian from Aberfoyle Park, who rang me to say that he's been listening to Coast for 20 years, and he filled out the survey yesterday. So I encourage you to fill out the survey as well.

0: From Sweden, there's the group The Sputniks with a fabulous version of Last Date. It's news time.
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2: Hello there, I'm Sean Bindley. The US Senate has voted to direct President Donald Trump to stop its military campaign against Iran or seek approval from Congress. Four Republicans voted with Democrats to support the House's disapproval of the war. It's the first time Congress has approved a resolution directing a president to remove military forces from a conflict. The New South Wales government is pushing back on criticisms of its final budget before the next election. Some claim the financial blueprint is uninspiring and contains a lack of long-term reforms. Labor maintains the budget will help alleviate cost of living pressures facing households across the state. Roads Minister Jenny Aitchison says a range of measures are being put in place to help people.
3: That will include a $100 discount on private car registration for 12 months, further toll relief by reducing the weekly toll cap from $60 to $50 for 12 months, freezing Opal fares at their current levels for 12 months.
2: Queensland's plumbing and gas fitting industry is welcoming the government's budget promises for the sector. Almost $20 million is being invested in supporting workplace growth, apprentice wages and small and family-sized businesses. Master Plumbers Association Queensland Chief Executive Penny Corner says it recognises the investments employers are making.
4: We know workforce shortages remains the biggest challenge facing our industry at the moment. So practical measures like this are so important to encourage businesses to take on and retain apprentices.
2: The Department of Justice in Western Australia is being warned against turning the Bullsbrook Centre for National Resilience into a prison. Apart from being used as a quarantine post for the past 6 weeks, the centre, constructed during the pandemic, has stood empty. The department reportedly considering Bullsbrook as a site for further custodial needs, but local residents and small business owner Colin Butland says that's a bad idea for many reasons.
5: The roads aren't equipped to handle a prison if it gets busy, so they'd have to upgrade all the roads. There's 60,000 homes going to be built around this facility. The buildings themselves are just dongers. The walls can be kicked and broken down, and it's not feasible at all.
2: Some progress has been made between BHP and its Port Hedland workers. The mining giant has tabled a draft enterprise agreement following 6 months of negotiations with workers about better pay and conditions. Further bargaining talks are scheduled for early next month, and a union spokesperson says no industrial action is expected before then. BHP President Geraldine Slattery says they're hopeful of reaching a resolution.
6: We're committed, and our intention here is to reach an agreement and to do so on terms that are fair, that are competitive and that are reasonable.
2: And a new investigation has found 90% of expensive IVF extras are a waste of money. Air News' Lee Harrison explains.
7: A major review has found most add-ons for IVF treatment have no proven fertility benefit. That's despite clinics charging desperate patients thousands of dollars for extras like acupuncture, corticosteroids and plasma injections. Researchers from the University of Melbourne say the extra services can lead to false hope, financial strain and unnecessary procedures for would-be parents already under stress. Lee Harrison, Air News.
2: The Australian dollar is buying 69.1 US cents. This is Air News. In rugby league, Mitchell Moses says he'd like another shot at steering the Blues to an Origin Series victory in enemy territory. The 5-8 spot is on the line after the heavy defeat in Game 2, with calls for him to be replaced by Ethan Strange. Moses, who won a series decider in Brisbane 2 years ago, is hoping to make amends in Game 3.
8: Yeah, I'd love to get another chance. You know what I mean? It was upsetting with, you know, how that second half went down, you know, even parts of the first half. So to get another chance there will be massive.
2: Meanwhile, the Broncos are celebrating a new deal for club legend Ben Hunt. The veteran playmaker has extended with Brisbane through to 2027. Corey Pake says Hunt is a role model for his teammates.
9: Ultimate professional, really. See where he goes about his business here at training. And in terms of energy, he's still got that in numbers. So, he's the first one in, last to leave all the time. So I'm sure he'll bring that again for us next year as well.
2: In AFL news, Fremantle's Sam Sturt is the only player in any doubt for Sunday's home game against the Gold Coast. The Dockers say Hayden Young is good to go after coming off the ground briefly during Thursday's win over Geelong. Collingwood defender Braden Maynard will miss another week as he continues his recovery from a shoulder injury. At the FIFA World Cup, Cristiano Ronaldo has responded to criticism of his form with two goals in Portugal's 5-0 win over Uzbekistan.
10: But it's Portugal on the circuit, Bruno Fernandes, Cristiano Ronaldo!
2: England drew nil-all with Ghana. Australian Independent Radio News.
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0: A sunny Wednesday with a chance of fog about the hills and light winds expected. We're also expecting a top temperature for the city of Adelaide of 16 degrees and it's currently 10. For tomorrow, Thursday, up a little bit to a top of 17 and partly cloudy. And on Friday, the same, 17, the expected top and mostly sunny. Well, good morning. You're with Rob McLennan on a Wednesday morning. It's Wednesday the 24th of June. It's 6 minutes past 10. Great to have your company. Thank you for joining me this hour, very shortly. In fact, I'm going to be talking to Thomas Tom from the Catalyst Foundation, and we're going to be talking about housing. Yep, what a topic. That's coming up very shortly. In the meantime, though, let's start with the Beach Boys, and here they are doing a cover of a classic, In the Still of the Night.

0: 88.7 Adelaide's Coast FM. The Beach Boys with a lovely, a classic, In the Still of the Night. I can't remember who sang that, but if you know, give us a ring, 8371 1000. Fred just rang through on the same phone number, 8371 1000, to say that he's off to physio at 11 o'clock. And so best wishes to you, Fred, and to your carer too, Sevilla. So well done to you both. It's 10 minutes past 10.
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0: 88.7 Adelaide's Coast FM. There's a lady who's about to tour in Adelaide later this year, Kate Sobrano, with a song called Brave. It's 18 minutes past the hour of 10 o'clock here on your community radio station. Rob McLennan with you on a Wednesday morning. And it's welcome back to Coast FM. Now, our regular listeners will know that on the last Wednesday of each month, we're joined by Thomas Tom of the Catalyst Foundation to chat about issues affecting older South Australians. And he's joined me again in the studio this morning. He's all rugged up. Well, he was rugged up. Thomas, welcome back.
1: Thank you, Rob. What a lovely welcome. And hello, listeners. It's beautiful and toasty in here.
0: And chilly out there.
1: It's freezing outside. This is preparation for me, Rob. I'm headed to Tasmania in a few weeks to spend a few weeks in a Tasmanian winter.
0: Wow.
1: Yeah.
0: Well,
1: yeah.
0: This will get you all primed.
1: Yeah.
0: Thomas, over the past year, we've talked about everything from changes to the Aged Care Act and the Support at Home program through to the Catalyst Foundation Expos.
1: Yeah.
0: And even the Pride Awards. But today we're tackling a topic that I suspect is on a lot of people's minds, housing. And I don't know about you, Thomas, but the older I get, the more complicated housing seems to become.
1: Yeah, it when you're younger, Rob, it's fairly straightforward. You rent a place and you buy a place, you move house a few times and you just get on with life.
0: But as we get older, suddenly there are retirement villages, residential parks, rental housing for seniors, independent living units, supported accommodation, aged care homes, and goodness knows what else. Thomas, it all becomes just a little confusing.
1: Yeah, I think that's a really fair observation, Rob. Housing is one of the biggest decisions many people will make as they age, and there are certainly more options available than people often realise.
0: And I suppose that's part of the challenge. Most people are experts in housing. They're not experts in housing, I should say, because really it's not something they think about every day.
1: Oh, 100%, Rob. In fact, many people only start looking into housing options when something changes in their life, like their family homes becoming harder to maintain, or perhaps they've recently retired and they're downsizing. Sometimes it's when a partner's passed, or perhaps their children have started encouraging them to think a bit more about the future.
0: Well, that's certainly true, and that's certainly true what happened to Sally and I, our younger daughter Rebecca. Rebecca said, now, what do you guys want to do? So we had to seriously sit down around the kitchen table.
1: Look at options.
0: Yeah. And so, Thomas, most people don't wake up one morning and say, today I'm going to investigate retirement housing.
1: No, your children do, Rob.
0: Yeah.
1: You're quite right, they don't. But most often their next question is, where do I even start? So that's one of the reasons Catalyst Foundation maintains our retirement housing directory.
0: Now, I had a look at the directory before today's interview, and I have to admit, it's a lot more substantial than I expected, Thomas.
1: It really is, isn't it?
0: It's
1: the Retirement Housing Directory is South Australia's largest directory of retirement housing vacancies, and it's been helping older South Australians explore their housing options for many years.
0: Now, what we say retirement housing, or when we say retirement housing, we're mainly talking about retirement villages, aren't we, Thomas?
1: That's right, Rob. Where Catalyst Foundation helps people navigate a whole range of aged housing options, including residential aged care and respite care. But today we're specifically talking about retirement villages and rental housing opportunities for older South Australians. Our retirement housing directory is designed to help people who are still living independently explore what's available and start thinking about their future housing options.
0: And, you know, that generally surprised me, because I think a lot of people hear retirement housing and immediately assume we're talking about buying into a village and paying a fairly substantial upfront amount, like my parents did.
1: Yeah, that's understandable, Rob. And many retirement villages do involve an upfront financial contribution, but not everybody is in the same financial position, which is why we're pleased to also include rental housing opportunities in retirement villages where that information is available.
0: Which probably means that some people have more options than they actually realise.
1: Exactly. Sometimes people assume retirement housing simply isn't something that they can afford, and then they're pleasantly surprised when they start exploring what's available.
0: Now, the website itself has had a bit of a makeover recently, hasn't it, Thomas?
1: It sure has. Around the same time that we've recently updated the Catalyst website, so a few months ago, the directory underwent a major upgrade, and we've improved the search functions, refreshed the design, and basically made it much easier to use on not only computers but tablets and smartphones as well.
0: Now, speaking of somebody who occasionally finds himself arguing with technology, well, not occasionally, all the time, I actually found it pretty easy to navigate.
1: I'm pleased to hear that, because making it user-friendly was one of our biggest priorities.
0: And I think, too, that what struck me, Thomas, was that you're not just searching for a vacancy. You can actually spend some time browsing and comparing different options.
1: Yeah, that's correct, Rob. People can compare locations, accommodation types, providers. They can see photographs, contact details and information about the individual properties listed.
0: And I imagine that people often discover things that they weren't expecting.
1: Oh, absolutely. Sometimes people assume that they'll need to move a long way from family and friends only to discover something much closer to home, while other people start looking and realise what's really important to them.
0: Such as?
1: Well, being close to shops they're familiar with, public transport or medical services. It might be staying in a suburb they already know and love, or remaining close to family and friends. So everyone's priorities are different, and the directory helps people begin thinking about those things.
0: And I suppose that's valuable even if you're not planning to move tomorrow.
1: It absolutely is, Rob. One of the biggest pieces of advice I'd give listeners is not to wait until a housing decision becomes urgent.
0: That's good advice generally, isn't it?
1: I only give good advice, Rob. The best housing decisions are often made when people have time to consider their options carefully. Even if someone ultimately decides to stay exactly where they are, having information available means they're making an informed decision rather than a rushed one.
0: And look, I think that's a really important point, because just because you're looking doesn't mean you're packing boxes next week.
1: Exactly. Mm. Knowledge creates choices, Rob.
0: Now, Thomas, let's talk about retirement village contracts for a moment, because I've heard plenty of people say they find the financial side very intimidating.
1: Yeah, and that's understandable, Rob. The retirement villages can be a wonderful option for many people, but it's important to understand that not all villages operate in exactly the same way.
0: Now, that's understandable. Now, I've had friends move into villages, and no two arrangements seem identical.
1: Yeah, that's often the case. There can be differences in the ongoing fees or maintenance charges, the services provided, the maintenance arrangements, and even what happens when someone leaves the village.
0: And Thomas, I suspect that where people become nervous, not because they don't like the village, but because they're worried about signing something they don't fully understand.
1: Yeah, that's right, which is why we encourage people to ask questions and take their time before making a decision.
0: So what sort of questions should people be asking?
1: Well, questions about ongoing fees, what services are included with those fees, maybe what happens if they decide to leave, whether there's deferred management fees or exit arrangements. So the more people get information up front, the more confident they're going to feel in making a decision.
0: And there are places people can go for independent information about these sort of things, I'm assuming.
1: Yeah, absolutely, and particularly around retirement villages. There's the Office for Ageing Well. The South Australian Government provide excellent information about retirement villages, including contracts, fees and residence rights. We've got a range of fact sheets ourselves at Catalyst Foundation, and there's also SARVRA, the South Australian Retirement Villages Residence Association, which provides information and support for people wanting to better understand retirement village living.
0: Which is reassuring, because sometimes people don't need someone to make the decision for them. They simply need someone to help them understand the landscape.
1: Yeah, you hit the nail on the head, Rob.
0: Now, Thomas, let's be clear. The directory isn't a complete list of every retirement housing opportunity in South Australia, is it?
1: No, and it's important that we're transparent about that, Rob. So housing providers choose whether they provide information to us. Some do and some don't, so we never claim that it includes absolutely everything in South Australia. What we can say is it's the largest retirement housing directory in South Australia, and a really valuable starting point for people beginning their search.
0: And I think starting point is probably the best way to describe it.
1: Yeah, I think so too, Robert. The directory isn't there to make the decision for people. It's there to help them identify possibilities and understand what's available.
0: Now, if somebody's listening to us today and thinking, and of course there are thousands listening today, if somebody is listening today and thinking, this sounds useful, but I'm hopeless with computers, What should they do?
1: Give us a call at the Catalyst Foundation.
0: As simple as that?
1: Yeah, it's as simple as that. We're listeners can visit our website and access the directory online. They can access the retirementhousingdirectory.com.au online. But if computers aren't your thing, we're really happy to help over the phone. We help people navigate the directory, discuss housing options and point them towards appropriate resources.
0: And that's still part of Catalyst Foundation's information service.
1: Absolutely, Rob. Sometimes a conversation is all that someone needs.
0: And if somebody needs a little more support...
1: Well, Catalyst Foundation now offers a fee-for-service housing support program for seniors who'd like more hands-on assistance, Rob. So that might include helping someone identify suitable housing options, even accompanying them to inspections, comparing providers, or just helping them to understand the contracts and agreements.
0: So for somebody feeling a bit overwhelmed, it's almost like having an experienced guide walking alongside them.
1: That's a great way to describe it, Rob. I love it. It's housing decisions can be emotional, and sometimes having someone in your corner can provide real confidence and peace of mind.
0: Well, Thomas, as always, you've given us plenty to think about, and certainly for me. And I think the message today is that there are often more options available than people realise. They just need to know where to start looking.
1: Yeah, that's it, Rob. Exactly.
0: So, listeners, if would like more information, if you'd like more information, they can contact the Catalyst Foundation on this number. You ready? Got your pen and pencil ready? 8168 8776. That number again, 8168 8776. Thomas, thanks for joining us again this month.
1: Thank you so much, Robin. Thank you, listeners. It's always a pleasure. I look forward to seeing you next month.
0: Excellent. Thomas Tom from the Catalyst Foundation. Do Google them. It's worth checking out.

0: 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There's Boney M with a song that was very successful for them, The Rivers of Babylon. Prior to Boney M, we had The Twilights with 950, a song that they recorded in London in 1967 at the Abbey Road Studios. And we started off with Kate Sobrano with Brave.
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0: What a song. 88.7 Adelaide's Coast FM. Harry Chapin, what a storyteller. The late Harry Chapin and Cats in the Cradle. It's 19 minutes to 11 and it's time for the passing parade, which is brought to you by station sponsor Adelaide Property Clearances, deceased estate and downsizing specialists, and they're part of Waterman Property. Good morning, John.
1: Hello again. This is John Doremus with the passing parade of the story of Jumbo the Elephant. He was probably the most famous animal in history. But he was more than just an animal. 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I'll be back to tell you about him after this message.
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1: In 1882, the American showman Phineas T. Barnum launched a publicity campaign that exploded the myth of British stolidity. Its subject was Jumbo, the giant African elephant which was owned by the Royal Zoological Society and housed at London's Regent's Park Zoo. At the age of 25, he weighed 7 tons and was undoubtedly the largest animal in captivity. As such, he attracted the attention of P.T. Barnum while the showman was visiting London. On returning to America, Barnum cabled the society asking its lowest selling price for this huge beast. To his surprise, he received a reply to the effect that he would have Jumbo for the asking if the price was £2,000. The Society's decision to sell its star attraction was prompted by the fact that Jumbo had become temperamental and was considered dangerous. Soon after the deal was clinched, two of Barnum's agents arrived in London, ostensibly to arrange Jumbo's shipment to America. A storm of protest greeted them. Front-page articles appeared in newspapers throughout the country decrying the sale of the animal that had given so much pleasure to English children. Overnight, Jumbo ceased to be a potential rogue elephant and became a national symbol as British as the Union Jack. When he refused to enter the mobile crate that had been constructed for him, all England applauded. Barnum, far from being worried by the impasse, was delighted. In answer to the news that Jumbo had gone on a sit-down strike and could not be moved, he cabled his agents, "Let him sit as long as he likes. The publicity is worth it." And so it proved. Finally, when at last the great elephant was herded into the crate, he made one violent attempt to break out. Then, as if realizing the futility of it, gave up the struggle. Drawn by a team of 10 horses, the crate was transported to the docks, followed by a hostile mob. It was then slung on a barge and ferried down the River Thames to the SS Assyrian Monarch. Before the ship sailed, a code was arranged so that Jumbo's condition could be signaled to the Lizard Lighthouse, the last point of contact with England. His arrival in America caused as much of a sensation as had his departure from Britain. The crowds that flocked into New York's Madison Square Garden to see him exhibited left no doubt that Barnum's campaign in England had been felt across the Atlantic. Jumbo's appeal more than justified the showman's expectations. He made a fortune for Barnum and might have made much more but for his tragic end. In September 1885, at Toronto, Canada, he was hit by a shunting goods train. Pinned between the engine and a row of circus cars, he was shockingly injured and died almost immediately. But even in death, Jumbo remained a popular draw card. Stuffed and mounted, he was placed on display at Tufts College in Boston and can be seen there to this very day. Our time is up till we meet again for another chapter in the passing parade. This is John Doremus. As always, thank you so much. And goodbye for now.
0: Thank you, John. The passing parade thanks to station sponsor Adelaide Property Clearances, deceased estate, hoarder specialist, part of Waterman Property. And you can hear a new episode tomorrow during Dave Hearn's Coast Magazine program at around about 20 minutes to 11.

That was Sam Cooke, and what a great song, and one that I just love. 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And prior to Sam Cooke with You Send Me, we had Natalie Cole with Orange Coloured Sky. It's 9 minutes to 11 here on your community radio station, Adelaide's Coast FM. Just a reminder that this program is sponsored by Carfix Auto Repairs of Plympton Park, carfixauto.com.au, and they're a proud Wednesday Coast Magazine sponsor. The Dugites were a truly underrated Perth band fronted by Linda Nutter, best remembered for their 1980 hit In Your Car. This was their next biggest hit, and I'm referring to the song Waiting. In the scheme of things, from mid-1981, one of three hits from their self-titled album, which fared well on the national album charts, in fact more so than their singles actually did on the national charts. They actually released two more albums, none would produce any further top 40 chart action. Here they are, the Dugites and Waiting.

88.7 Adelaide's Coast FM, and there's the Dugites fading into the background with a song called Waiting from 1981. And I've just had Steve ring me up on the phone, and he said, Rob, do you know what a Dugite is? And I said, I've got no idea. And he said, well, it's a snake only found in Western Australia. So there you are. It's fast approaching news time here on your community radio station, Adelaide's Coast FM. This is a band from that I knew when I lived in Warrnambool, and called the Dead Livers. And this is a nice song. Listen to the lyrics. This song's called Grandpa.

0: And there they are. That's the Dead Livers, originally from Hamilton in Victoria, and that song's called Grandpa, written by Marty Atchison, the lead singer who now resides in Portland. A little late for the news, but I just couldn't interrupt that song because I think the lyrics are great. It's 2 minutes past 11. It's news time.
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2: Hello there, I'm Sean Bindley. The federal government is continuing to defend its tax deal with the Greens, which has surprised the superannuation sector. Michael Packey reports.
3: After weeks of haggling, Labor finally convinced the Greens to support its changes to capital gains tax and negative gearing, but was forced to add another measure to its legislation. The rules for self-managed super funds have been tightened, meaning from now on, people won't be able to get a tax advantage by using their fund to purchase a property. Government Minister Tanya Plibersek says it's a very small change and won't affect many people.
4: This is what negotiation looks like.
3: Nationals leader Matt Canavan argues self-managed funds have been blindsided.
5: This dodgy deal with the Greens from the government is a massive attack on every Australian superannuation fund.
3: The government's new tax rules will pass Parliament tomorrow. Michael Packey, Canberra.
2: There are fears the H5N1 strain of bird flu may now have been found in South Australia. Two dead subantarctic birds have been discovered at Fowler's Bay, 1,200 kilometres from Esperance in Western Australia, where two confirmed cases of the virus first raised the alarm. Rod Keogh was running along the bay when he discovered the birds.
6: For me to see the birds on the beach, a pelagic bird on the beach, as close to Western Australia as this, it's just worth reporting.
2: They've been sent away for testing. There are 11 pending cases in Western Australia, including a giant petrel found in Geraldton and a cormorant in Perth. Both birds are migratory. The Taxi Association in Victoria is hoping a raft of new offences will weed out the bad apples in the industry. Drivers will face having their licences cancelled if they decline short trips or refuse to take passengers with service dogs. And Peter Valentine at the VTA says the meter must always be turned on.
7: There's a meter. Now it must be turned on. If it's not turned on, that's one of the offences that is now going to be able to be reported. And on top of that, those persons are now going to be listed, named and shamed, if you like, on the public register.
2: Staying in Victoria, where homicide squad detectives have descended on an isolated road in Mattingley, northwest of Melbourne, following the discovery of a burnt-out vehicle believed to be linked to a fatal shooting in Ascot Vale. Madeleine Burke is there.
8: Former boxer Hussein Dahani was shot dead in Ascot Vale in the early hours of Sunday morning. Police believe his killer made off in a getaway car, a white Mercedes sedan. Late yesterday, a burnt-out sedan was found on the side of Ironbark Road, an isolated rural area around 6 kilometres from Bacchus Marsh. Homicide squad detectives were here until around 11 last night inspecting the vehicle. They say nobody was inside the car at the time of the fire, but it may be linked to the drive-by shooting on Sunday. Currently, a crime scene guard is in place. Detectives will return later this morning to inspect the vehicle again in the light. Madeleine Burke, Mattingley.
2: And scientists have found evidence a crater discovered in outback Western Australia was created 3 billion years ago. Geologists discovered the rock formations near the town of Marble Bar in the Pilbara region. Curtin University professor Chris Kirkland says testing of crystal minerals confirms it to be the oldest known asteroid impact site on Earth. This is Air News. Socceroos midfielder Jason Guerrier has called on the nation's bosses and school principals to let Aussies watch Friday's World Cup game against Paraguay. Australia only need a draw to basically guarantee their progression to the round of 32. Former Socceroo Archie Thompson says nothing brings the nation together like a World Cup.
9: What a moment to unite a country with everything is going on at the moment through sport and the love of the Socceroos and what this young team are doing already.
2: Guerrier says they won't be pulling any punches against Paraguay.
10: I don't think it's in us to just concede or just, you know, take the foot off the gas. Like, we want to win every game, regardless of who the opponent is or what the situation is.
2: There are fears the campaign may be over for Socceroos veteran Matt Leckie, the winger picking up a hamstring injury during Australia's 2-0 loss to the US. And Portuguese striker Cristiano Ronaldo has answered his critics by scoring a brace in Portugal's 5-0 thrashing of Uzbekistan to become the first player ever to score in 6 World Cup tournaments. The BBC's Jane Dougal reports.
11: There had been much criticism of the decision to start Cristiano Ronaldo in Portugal's game against Uzbekistan after the 41-year-old had failed to score in their opening World Cup match against Democratic Republic of Congo. However, the 5-time Ballon d'Or winner pushed the distractions aside as he stepped onto the pitch in Texas and took just 6 minutes to score their first goal of the game. At the full-time whistle, the striker mouthed the words, "I'm back," into the camera.
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0: A sunny Wednesday with a chance of morning fog about the hills. I'm sure that's disappeared by now. And light winds. The city of Adelaide's expecting a top temperature of 16 degrees and it's currently 12. For tomorrow, Thursday, a top of 17 and partly cloudy. And Friday, 17 once more and mostly sunny. Good morning, you're with Rob McLennan on a Wednesday morning. It's 8 minutes past 11. Yes, I'm running a little behind, but we're with you. And thank you for joining me too on a Wednesday morning. Very shortly, I'll be chatting to my guest in the studio, Eric Russell. We're going to be talking about the life and times of Eric, which I'm sure you'll find very, very interesting. Let's start with some music, and this is Petula Clark.

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0: 88.7 Adelaide's Coast FM. We love those big finishes here at Coast FM, and that was a beauty. That's Digger Ravel with his version of My Prayer. Well, my guest in the studio is Eric Russell. Eric was born in Maryborough in Queensland, and he played professional rugby league in Port Moresby in Papua New Guinea. And while there, sadly, he sustained a spinal cord injury in a car crash. Eric spent 16 days in hospital in Papua New Guinea. He was then flown to Brisbane, where he underwent rehabilitation for 3 months and was inspired to take up sport by athletes training at the Spinal Injury Unit. And he's with me now. Eric, good morning.
1: Good morning, Rob.
0: Great to have you here.
1: Thank you very much.
0: Come a little bit closer, Eric. Eric, rugby league, was that something that you were going to really try and do professionally?
1: I think I missed my time, and things with a marriage and kids and that never quite worked out.
0: Okay, but nevertheless, you did play in New Guinea for how long?
1: Yeah, 2 seasons up there.
0: Okay,
1: yeah,
0: right.
1: And they're getting a new NRL team in a couple of years.
0: Yes, so that's right.
1: It's their national sport. They're mad about it.
0: And, Eric, when you played there, was it mainly expats or were there locals playing as well?
1: Oh, no. We had, we used to say we had an all-white pack and an all-black back. So about half and half, right?
0: Right.
1: Yeah.
0: You sustained, sadly, a spinal cord injury after a car crash. After that, you decided to... You were inspired when you saw athletes training to take up athletics, and that's what inspired you to do the same.
1: Yes. I always say to people, I was an angry young man, so I like to throw things.
0: Well, I can understand you being angry. You'd have been very pissed off, I'm sure, with your condition.
1: No. I used to lay in the hospital in the bed. Mm. We had to lay there for 8 weeks in those days. There was no stabilisation of that. Mm. And I used to see people going by in a wheelchair, and I'd be saying to myself, God, I wish I had a wheelchair. So,
0: Eric, your athletic career began in 1972 when you participated in a shot put trial for the national games that were to be competed in Sydney later that year, and you were selected.
1: Yes. Yeah, it was an interesting trip. We all piled into 6 cars and went down to Sydney for the games. Mm. And I was hooked from then on in, Rob. Wow.
0: Had you ever participated in the shot put before?
1: Never.
0: Never?
1: No. But when I was in Mauer at the mines, Theodore had a competition with a big lump of rock,
0: mm-hmm.
1: and you had to see how far you could throw that.
0: Right.
1: And I won that comp, so I must have had a bit of ability built in.
0: Absolutely. Well, you're built like the proverbial brick. So, well done to you. Eric, you then represented Australia at the 1974 Commonwealth Paraplegic Games in Dunedin. That's a gorgeous spot in New Zealand.
1: Christchurch it was.
0: Christchurch?
1: Yeah.
0: Right, okay. Mm. Well, we'll cross Dunedin out.
1: Yes.
0: Christchurch is just as attractive.
1: Oh, it's lovely. And the new stadium's there for the NRL. So.
0: Yes, yes. Mm. And then in 1976, you're off to the Toronto Games. And won 3 gold medals in the men's discus, men's pentathlon, and men's shot put once more.
1: Yeah.
0: Were you? You were obviously very motivated to do well.
1: I never got nerves. I never got any of the stuff a lot of other athletes got.
0: Yes.
1: I was, I guess, very self-centred.
0: Right, right.
1: Yeah, so...
0: Well, and then you were also part of the Australian men's national wheelchair basketball team. Talk about a difference.
1: Well, in those days, you virtually had to qualify in 3 sports before you get picked in the team.
0: Oh, right.
1: So
0: you had to be versatile.
1: You had to be prepared to play perhaps a game you didn't really like. I mean, I love basketball as well.
0: Mm.
1: And when I did the pentathlon, we had a swimming event, and I can't swim for nuts. I'm terrible. And what I did was I pushed off from the barrier, did a somersault in the water, and they dragged me out, and they dressed me as they wheeled me across the ground to the basketball stadium.
0: Love it. Oh, really? Just straight into it?
1: Straight into it,
0: wow.
1: Yeah.
0: You set a world record in the discus, but you rejected the gold medal. Why?
1: A lot of people think it was apartheid in South Africa, but that wasn't the point. What annoyed me was Jamaica sent their team. Mm-hmm. When they arrived, said, you're not allowed to compete, but you can run around the village. So here they were in their bright yellow with a black stripe running around and not allowed to compete at all. Mm. And what annoyed me was, here's a government using people with a disability to push a point on apartheid.
0: Yes, be it good or bad.
1: Well, if that's not a false view, then I've never heard of one.
0: Yes.
1: But I knew a lot about it beforehand because I'd been working on a project at the University of Queensland with the Canadian guy whose mother lived in Toronto. So she knew all the history behind the government and everything.
0: Yes.
1: And eventually the government withdrew all their money from the games.
0: Right.
1: And the public doubled it in about 3 weeks.
0: Wow.
1: So,
0: And so just so we've got it straight, South African government, of course, was apartheid.
1: Yes.
0: Promoting apartheid, and they were white. And the Jamaicans, of course, were black.
1: Yep.
0: Yep. Yeah.
1: So you could see what their government was trying to do, but it was the way they were doing it that annoyed the hell out of me. And I thought someone should try to tell the world.
0: And you did. Well, despite setting a world record, you rejected the gold medal.
1: Yes, well.
0: And following your protest, you were ordered to attend a meeting with Kevin Betts and Ludwig Gutmann.
1: Yeah, he's the father of wheelchair sports and the eventually the Paralympics and that whole thing. Mm. And he got out of Germany. He was a German doctor, got out of there after the night of the long knives.
0: Oh, right.
1: And so he went to England, but they never recognised his qualifications. Mm. So he used to walk around the ward and he'd tell the doctor what to write on the script and how to treat the patients.
0: Wow.
1: So, and then his physio, head physio, thought, listen, if I take people to table tennis, they'll play for 15 minutes, the quadriplegics, and then the hands get tired, they can't tell me. He said, if I put a bandage around them, they'll play all day. So he was quite instrumental in pushing sport into the rehabilitation.
0: In 1980, you participated once more, this time in the Arnhem Games.
1: Yes. Yeah.
0: Excuse my ignorance. Where is that?
1: Holland.
0: Holland. Thank you. Yes. I should know that.
1: No.
0: and what did you do there?
1: I did the three throws, the shot put, discus and javelin.
0: Yes.
1: But I don't think I played basketball that time.
0: Right. And then you went on, you went to the games in 1992?
1: Yeah. I had virtually 10 years out of competition because they'd elected me chairman of athletics internationally.
0: Yes.
1: And people were saying to me, you can't play the sport you're making the rules for.
0: Yes.
1: So I think that destroyed my throwing career.
0: Well, 10 years is a long time to be out.
1: Well, especially at that age too. Mm. And then the comeback at 48 or something or other. There's an interesting story behind that. The year before, they had a games to set up the Paralympics.
0: Yes.
1: And I went to that, and an Iranian was 2 metres behind me in all his throws, except for the last one, and he was 2 metres ahead. Wow. So they carted him away and reclassified him two classes higher.
0: Wow.
1: So, but they gave me the world record I'd broken, but I never got the gold medal.
0: So, but as you just said, Eric, that you were chairman of the athletics at the International Stoke Mandeville Games Federation from 1978 to 88. So, yes, 10 years not competing. And then you went back in 1992. What, 48 years of age?
1: Yeah, there's a little byline in that one too. I was on the national committee, mm-hmm. and I had a background in fundraising and public relations. Mm. So we never had enough money to send the team. So what they did was they arranged a sponsorship at Travel Lodge. I went to Sydney for 2 months,
0: yes.
1: to raise the money that we needed. And eventually...
0: To send the team.
1: Yes, and eventually the government gave us $500,000. So we never had to cut back on it.
0: Yeah.
1: But we had to go and front the board of the institute.
0: Wow.
1: And they got behind us and changed the government's mind.
0: Eric, off the top of your head, how many gold medals have you won at the Olympics?
1: Four.
0: Four.
1: Yeah.
0: Not bad. Yeah. Not bad. That's amazing. Eric became a member of the Order of British Empire in 1981 for service to handicapped sport. In that year, he received an Advance Australia Award. In 2007, he was made a life member of the Wheelchair Sports Association of South Australia. The Eric Russell Male Athlete of the Meet Award was issued by Sporting Wheelies and Disabled Association and is named in Russell's honour, in Eric Russell's honour. Great achievement, Eric. Well done.
1: Thank you very much.
0: And it's wonderful to have you in the studio. Thank you for joining me.
1: It's been a pleasure, Rob.
0: Thank you, Eric. My guest, Eric Russell, and I hope you enjoyed it as much as I did. It's 27 minutes past 11 here on your community radio station.

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0: Well, I've got two to share with you this morning. Where you meet friendly and sociable people. Well, I'm referring to meetings held by the Hallett Cove Seniors Social Group. And the meetings are held on the first Friday of each month at the Lutheran Church, 20 Ragamuffin Drive, Hallett Cove. The Hallett Cove Seniors Social Club provide live local musical entertainment, theatre and social outings, followed by afternoon tea and an assortment of activities. No need to book. Just come along. Their next meeting is at 1:30 on Friday, the 3rd of July, and entertainment will be by the Sisters of Choice duo. There'll be a door prize and a raffle, and if you'd like to know more about the Hallett Cove Seniors Social Club, you can call Angela on 0434 198 669. The Beaumont House and Gardens at 631 Glenburn Road, Beaumont, have an open day, and it's on Sunday the 5th of July from 2 until 4:30 in the afternoon. For a small fee, you can enjoy a tour of this heritage-listed historic house built in 1849 and bequeathed to the National Trust back in 1970. Stroll through part of the original olive groves, marvel at the magnificent stone palms, and meander around the cottage garden beds, herb and vegetable gardens, and old and new fruit trees and along sweeping lawns to then enjoy afternoon tea and Easter treats. It's a beautiful place. I've been there several times. Is there a better way to spend a winter Sunday afternoon? For more inquiries, you can call Mark James on this number. Here's Mark's number, 0468 866 492. Caring for our community, 88.7 Adelaide's Coast FM.

0: 88.7 Adelaide's Coast FM. There's In Excess with Elegantly Wasted. Prior to In Excess, we had 1927 with You'll Never Know. And we started off that set of three with The Bachelors from Ireland from 1964 with a song that got to number 7 on the charts here in Australia, I Wouldn't Trade You for the World. It's 16 minutes to 12.
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88.7, Adelaide's Coast FM. Isn't that a lovely song? Randy Crawford from 1981, and One Day I'll Fly Away. Love it. Who's on after me, you ask? Bevan Wilkins, always, of course. Well, not always, but pretty well always. Between 12 and 2, he's there with Those Were the Days with the Z. He's in Studio 2 doing push-ups and getting ready for his program. And he always features a songwriter after 1 o'clock, after the 1 o'clock news. And today's songwriter, he's an absolute cracker, a Bobby Dazzler. You'll love it. Gene Pitney is the songwriter today, so that's after the 1 o'clock news with Bevan. And now I want to introduce you to a song that most of us don't hear very often on the radio, and I'm referring to MPD Limited. Look, they'll always be remembered for their beat cover of Johnny Burnett's Little Boy Sad, which rocketed to number one in 1965. Yet they gave us some other quality hit singles on the Go Records era, and most of them charting hits followed the same pattern as the big single, usually a beat-style cover of an earlier US hit. But here was a totally different perspective from the band, with the Beatle-ish Absence Makes the Heart Grow Fonder. That's the song. This one was pretty much away from the mould of the other singles, which may explain why it totally missed the mark in their hometown of Melbourne. Yet up in Brisbane, it became the band's second biggest single behind Little Boy Sad. And interestingly, the Bee Gees were also quite involved with the recording. Morris played piano, and both Barry and Robin provided subtle backing vocals. Here they are. MPD Limited from 1966 on the Go label, Absence Makes the Heart Grow Fonder.

Well, there's the Beatles taken off their Sgt. Pepper's album. Yes, I play a lot of vinyl here on a Wednesday morning. Fixing a Hole with Paul out the front doing the vocals. And prior to that, we had MPD Limited with a song didn't chart in Melbourne, didn't chart in Adelaide, but it did very well in Brisbane. MPD Limited with Absence Makes the Heart Grow Fonder.

0: Well, there's James Last and his orchestra with Amarillo. Time for me to go. Thanks so much for your company this morning. I'll be back next Wednesday. And, of course, this program is sponsored by Marion Road Car Sales. Bevan's up next, straight after the news. So stay tuned for that. Uru.
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2: This is ANU South Australia Edition. I'm Sean Bindley. There are concerns the deadly bird flu strain has made it to South Australia. PIRSA are waiting on results of testing on two dead seabirds, which were found washed up on Fowler's Bay Beach. Experts say a storm in the Southern Ocean risks driving more bird flu-infected species from the Antarctic region to the Australian coastline. Two cases of the H5N1 bird flu have been identified in Western Australia. South Australian egg producer Fizia from Tumby Bay says the industry is watching the situation carefully.
3: Because these birds seem to be washing up on shore. You never know where they're going to be. So, I mean, Fowler's Bay to Tumby Bay is still a long way. But you'd never know if the next one washes up Port Lincoln or something like that. Well, I'll be starting to get very concerned.
2: The birds' carcasses have arrived in Adelaide for testing, but SARDI chief vet Dr. Sky Frusen says it'll be some time before the results are known.
4: Specialists in the lab need to assess those birds. They've obviously been found dead, so it is possible that we won't be able to get good quality samples. We'll still, of course, be trying to get the best samples we can and get results out to the public as soon as we're able.
2: A thief has been caught in the act at Klemzig this morning. Senior Constable Holly Frisby says he was allegedly trying to steal cables from a communications pit on North East Road.
5: Police were quickly in attendance locating the lid for the pit removed with a beanie, head torch and bolt cutters nearby, and then the suspect hiding within the pit. Police arrested the 40-year-old man from Teachery Gully without incident, and he was charged with possessing an article to commit an offence and dishonestly deal with property, and he also will attend court at a later date.
2: A man has been arrested after blowing more than five times the legal limit at Seacliff after reports of a van driving erratically on the Esplanade at around 10 p.m. last night. Constable Frisby says police caught up with the van and breath tested the driver.
5: 47-year-old man from Morphett Vale was submitted to a driver test and provided a blood alcohol reading of 0.280, which is more than five times the legal limit.
2: He's lost his licence and had his car impounded and will face court at a later date. And two cars have been impounded following an alleged road rage incident at Modbury Heights. The Toyota and Hyundai were caught on dash cam driving dangerously along McIntyre Road last Thursday. Following investigations, a 19-year-old Upper Hermitage man and a 23-year-old Para Vista woman have been reported for driving in a dangerous manner and other offences. Both lost their licences for 12 months. They'll face court at a later date. And hometown heroes, the Hilltop Hoods, will entertain race fans from the front row to the nosebleed section at this year's Adelaide Grand Final Supercars race. Sufa, Pressure and DJ Debris will hit the stage after the race on Saturday, November 28. And they say they can't wait.
6: Stoked to be coming back to Adelaide, yeah. I mean, it's our favourite place to play.
7: Yeah. It's your hometown, your friends and family are there, and this will be no different.
2: It's the third time the trio have played the event. They'll join powerhouse rock icons Guns N' Roses, who will headline the Sunday concert. In sport, Port Adelaide's Zach Butters insists he's yet to make a decision on his playing future. The 25-year-old is considering lucrative offers from his home state of Victoria. Whatever Butters' decision, Power Chairman David Kosh says he's against players declaring any movement mid-season.
8: There's that sense of loyalty, which I think is really important in AFL. Like, we're very tribal, we're community-based, and we should never, ever lose that. Declaring movements into the future or into the next season, mid-season, just erodes that.
2: This is ANU South Australia.
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9: Well, it may be cool, but at least it's quite a sunny day outside with an expected top of 16. After an overnight low of 7, a top tomorrow of 17 and 17 again on Friday. Currently, it's 14 degrees in Adelaide.

Good afternoon, and yes, once again, thank you for tuning in to Adelaide's 88.7 Coast FM. Bevan Wilkins here with Those With The Days, brought to you by station sponsors Lifestyle Mobility. First hour, yeah, pretty much 60s with a bit of 70s. And after 1pm, this week's songwriter is Gene Pitney, followed by some rock and roll and R&B of the 50s and early 60s. And those three songs at the end of the first hour are all from 1939. Big thanks to Rob for the last 3 hours, and you catch Rob again next... I'm not sure whether he is in next Wednesday. I can't ask him because he's not looking... He hasn't got his studio turned on. Not to worry. I'm going to start with a Bob Dylan song, a cover... from 1968 that gained further popularity through the TV series Absolutely Fabulous.

11 minutes after midday, that was The Pleasers with Yes, My Darling. And started the program with This Wheel's on Fire from Julie Driscoll with Brian Auger and The Trinity. A hit for Keith. This is a very well-produced cover for Dinah Lee, 98.6. No, we're 88.7. That's a song name.

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88.7 Adelaide's Coast FM. Look, like the MPD Limited song that Rob played in the last hour, that one had a very large footprint from the Bee Gees. It was John Blanchfield from Queensland with Upstairs, Downstairs. On occasion, an instrumental theme to a movie or TV show becomes so popular that someone comes along and adds lyrics, as was the case with this.

0: Yeah, They Need Love. Mad Hatters with some very good harmonica work there. The song was I Need Love. Before that, Rolling Stones with Jumpin' Jack Flash. And we had the Kane triplets, and they were actual triplets, Americans, with the theme from Mission Impossible, but with lyrics.
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The Five Americans with Western Union. Bevan with Those Were the Days, brought to you by Lifestyle Mobility. Max Frost was the lead figure in the 1968 cult movie Wild in the Streets. The soundtrack credits this particular song I'll play to Max Frost and the Troopers. They were a fictional band. It was most likely a bunch of session musicians.

from the group that brought us Concrete and Clay. That was Unit 4 Plus 2 with I Was Only Playing Games. And before that, the only number one hit that Cream had in Australia, White Room. And we heard Max Frost and the Troopers with The Shape of Things. Just coming up to 16 minutes to 1 here in Adelaide. On Adelaide's 88.7 Coast FM. Guitarist Ross Hannaford played in many Australian groups, from the Pink Finks to Daddy Cool and the Black Sorrows. Another was Quinn. Now, I think it's a pretty good guess or assumption that they named themselves after this particular cover they did.

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0: Yep, those were the days. Time to wind back the clock and listen to a few songs from a time when the big bands ruled the airwaves. For this, the spoken word at the start probably gives away who's performing.
1: You know, folks, I happened to pass one of them good old camp meetings the other day and run into a gang of them good old soul brothers. 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

0: for his cabinet. 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
0: Watch this choir coming up.

That was Larry Clinton and his orchestra with Bea Wayne on vocals with Deep Purple. And we heard Satchmo, Louis Armstrong and his orchestra with When the Saints Go Marching In. Coming up after the 1 o'clock news, our featured songwriter for this week is Gene Pitney. Third song, I should say, from 1939 is from Tommy Dorsey and his orchestra. The song is March of the Toys.

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1: I'm Mark Dransfield. Latest inflation data shows prices continue to rise.

0: But at a slower pace. Australia's inflation rate has come down 0.2% and now sits at 4% for the year to May. The cost of housing, food and transport increased, but prices for other goods and services were lower. One Nation leader Pauline Hanson now says she fully supports paid parental leave, but businesses shouldn't be forced to extend government benefits. More from Sean Bindley.
1: From July, new parents will be able to claim 26 weeks of taxpayer-funded leave, which is paid at the minimum wage. The Albanese government says the measure would be at risk if One Nation or the Coalition are back in power. Despite her statement to the contrary at the National Press Club last week, Senator Hanson now says she has no problem with parental leave as long as businesses aren't required to make further contributions.
2: My concern is if it's put on big business or any business at all to pay parental leave, they wouldn't be able to afford it. The cost of business these days is extremely hard. So, no, paid parental leave, got my full support.
0: A Sydney shark attack victim has spoken her first words after briefly waking from an induced coma. Dusty Fitzpatrick reports.
3: 34-year-old Leah Stewart has undergone multiple surgeries and has had her arm amputated after the attack at Coogee Beach. An update's now been provided by Miss Stewart's brother Joshua, who says she's been temporarily brought out of her induced coma. Mr. Stewart says his sister was able to tell her mother and her partner she loved them when doctors reduced her level of sedation and extubated her. Leah is expected to remain in intensive care for some time. Dusty Fitzpatrick, Sydney.
0: Overseas now, and a heat wave lingering over Europe has seen France experience its hottest day on record. Parts of western France climbed to 42 degrees, while in Paris the Eiffel Tower was temporarily closed. This tourist was left bemused by the closure.
4: I am hot, yes, but I won't think that I would be hotter if I go up. If I go up, I should be feel cooler. But why they don't close the street then? Then how about you close the metro as well?
0: The boss of Ambulance Victoria has stepped in to assist with the birth of a baby in Wangaratta. Jordan Emery was visiting a local ambulance station and neither of the rostered paramedics had delivered a baby before. He says it was an honour to assist.
5: We got on scene to a wonderful mum who was very well progressed in her labour, and she's the real hero of this story.
0: Scientists have found evidence a crater discovered in outback Western Australia was created 3 billion years ago. Geologists discovered the rock formations near the town of Marble Bar in the Pilbara region. Curtin University professor Chris Kirkland says testing of crystal minerals confirms it to be the oldest known asteroid impact site on Earth.
6: So these individual little crystals, smaller than the width of a human hair, contain lots of uranium, and that uranium over time changes to lead. So if we can measure the ratio of the uranium to lead, we can calculate an age, and that's how we can work out how old it is.
0: Thousands of Chery vehicles are being recalled due to a manufacturing defect, which could cause the car's brake fluid to leak. The brake pipe on Tiggo 8 Pro models built between 2023 and 2026 could rub against the engine. Checking the Aussie share market, the All Ords is up 26 points at 90.15. One Australian dollar is buying around 69.2 US cents. This is Air News. Former Bombers coach James Hird believes footy fixtures must change to reflect the evolution of the AFL, or the competition will be left behind. Sarah Patterson reports.
7: The league will undergo a radical overhaul in 2028 when Tasmania officially becomes the AFL's 19th team. Hird is pushing for change, and sooner rather than later, arguing that the league has now outgrown its traditional roots and needs to evolve in order to survive against rival sporting codes in Australia. Hird telling Nine's Footy Classified, he thinks the draw needs to change to reflect that the AFL is no longer a 12-team Victorian-based competition. That means longer seasons and more TV dollars. Sarah Patterson, S Sport.
0: Turning to NRL, and the West Tigers have announced the signing of centre Jake Averillo from the Dolphins on a four-year deal. He's scored 28 tries in 54 appearances since heading to Redcliffe. And Croatia has defeated Panama 1-0 at the FIFA World Cup. Earlier, England and Ghana drew nil-all, while Portuguese striker Cristiano Ronaldo scored a brace to help his team to a 5-0 thrashing of Uzbekistan, the 41-year-old becoming the first player ever to score in six World Cups. Australian Independent Radio News.
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9: A cool but sunny day with an expected top of 16. After an overnight low of 7, a top tomorrow of 17, partly cloudy, and a mostly sunny day on Friday, also with a top of 17. Right at this moment in Adelaide, it's 15 degrees.

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At this time each week, I've been featuring a different songwriter, and today it's American Gene Pitney, who managed to write a couple of number ones for other artists, but unfortunately for him, not the case for himself. This particular number one from Bobby V was written using the pseudonym Ann Orlowski, his mother's maiden name.

Australian Warren Williams with Beautiful As You, and we had Bobby V with Rubber Ball, both written by this week's featured songwriter Gene Pitney. This next one caused a bit of grief for Mr. Pitney. He was accused of plagiarism. Settling out of court, he would later share royalties with a Roman Catholic priest, of all people, who had written a song some years earlier called Mary, Mary Lou.

0: Ricky Nelson. Hello, Mary Lou.
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originally recorded by Vicky Carr. It was the Crystal Slow that had the worldwide hit with He's a Rebel. Written by this week's featured songwriter Gene Pitney. Now, his first success came about when he hired a small recording studio, and as he had little money, he couldn't afford to hire musicians or backup singers, so he did it all himself. He shopped it around, and finally it was picked up. And unchanged, it would be his first top 40 hit.

0: 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Bevan, with Those Were the Days, brought to you by Lifestyle Mobility. Great sponsors here at Coast. Couple of Aussie legends there. That was Booker Highland with Twistin' the Night Away, and before it, Johnny O'Keefe with You're So Square, Baby I Don't Care. The instrumental was from the Deltones, Green Front Boogie. And the last of this week's feature songwriter was Gene Pitney with I Want to Love My Life Away. And I failed to mention that he passed away while on tour in Cardiff, Wales, in 2006, aged 66.
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0: 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The Hospital School South Australia conducts programs focusing on personalised learning for students and young people who are facing health challenges and are unable to attend their school. They're hosting their second My Art, My South Australia art exhibition, providing its students with the opportunity to celebrate their talent and see their artwork showcased in a public place. 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

Little Walter with My Babe. Before that, we had Jean Bradley with Mama Didn't Lie. And Marlena Shaw gave us California Soul. After leaving the Whispers, Ray Brown decided to have a go at country. Here he is, backed by Moonstone with Call Me a Drifter.

Well, I think they got their just desserts. That was Georgie Fame, of course, with Battle of Bonnie and Clyde. And prior to that, we had Ray Brown and Moonstone with Call Me a Drifter. Just gone 18 minutes to 2 p.m. And coming up after the 2 o'clock news, as per usual, we've got John Morrissey with Backtracks. 2 hours of great music, taking you through until 4 o'clock when the rooster steps in out of the chook cage, I suppose. This is Billy Stewart, Summertime.

0: I'm Dave from Flinders Park. I love listening to Coast FM. I like listening to the rockabilly, the blues, and I like the Rolling Stones and the Angels. 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

Carl Perkins, way back in 1960 with Honey, 'Cause I Love You. And going back even further to 1957, we had the Johnny Burnett Trio with, I think, the very, very best version of The Train Kept A-Rollin'. A couple of songs to go. This is Christine Cottrell with I'm a Woman. Well, she is, not me.

Kenny Owen, I got the bug. I haven't got the bug, but I won't be here next week, though. I've got some other duties to look after. Stay tuned for John Morrissey with Backtracks, and I'll catch you next fortnight. Big thanks to our sponsors at Coast FM, and particularly Lifestyle Mobility. This is the Georgia Satellites with Let It Rock, a cover of a Chuck Berry song. Bye.

0: Block the wind, rain and sun with outdoor blinds from phantomscreens.com.au. 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
1: I'm Mark Dransfield. The federal government claims a collapse in auction clearance rates and falling house prices are just a market correction. They follow recent changes to capital gains, negative gearing and trusts, which the opposition has branded a mess. The government argues housing is now more affordable for younger Australians. Housing Minister Claire O'Neill has told the ABC the market is doing its job.
2: I think the housing market's cyclical in Australia, a very uncontroversial comment. We see periods of very significant house price growth and then we see the market make a correction, and that's what we're

0: seeing at the moment.
1: So we're in a market correction now?
0: That's correct.
2: Australia's inflation rate has come down 0.2% and now sits at 4% for the year to May. The cost of housing, food and transport increased, but prices for other goods and services were lower. Homicide Squad detectives have descended on an isolated road northwest of Melbourne following the discovery of a burnt-out vehicle believed to be linked to a fatal drive-by shooting. Madeleine Burke reports.
3: Former boxer Hussein Dahani was shot dead in Ascot Vale in the early hours of Sunday morning. Police believe his killer made off in a getaway car, a white Mercedes sedan. On Monday, investigators released CCTV showing the vehicle almost striking a male pedestrian in Flemington. And late yesterday, a burnt-out sedan was found on the side of Ironbark Road in Mattingley, an isolated rural area around 6 kilometres from Bacchus Marsh. Homicide Squad detectives spent several hours at the scene last night and returned this morning. They say nobody was inside the car at the time of the fire, which may be linked to the drive-by shooting on Sunday. Madeleine Burke, Melbourne.
2: Meantime, charges have been laid over a firebombing at a business in Sydney's inner west. More from Dusty Fitzpatrick.
4: Emergency services were called to the Concord West Beauty Salon after reports of a fire. Officers found a device which had been detonated, causing damage to the front of the business. Following investigations, detectives carried out searches at homes in Padstow and Bardia. Two improvised explosive devices and an SUV, believed to have been used in the firebombing, were seized. A 29-year-old was arrested at the Padstow address. He's now been charged with several offences. Police say investigations are ongoing. Dusty Fitzpatrick, Sydney.
2: A new investigation has found 90% of expensive IVF extras are a waste of money. Lee Harrison has details.
5: A major review has found most add-ons for IVF treatment have no proven fertility benefit. That's despite clinics charging desperate patients thousands of dollars for extras like acupuncture, corticosteroids, and plasma injections. Researchers from the University of Melbourne say the extra services can lead to false hope, financial strain, and unnecessary procedures for would-be parents already under stress. Lee Harrison, Air News.
2: And the US Senate has voted to direct President Donald Trump to stop its military campaign against Iran or seek approval from Congress. Four Republicans voted with Democrats to support the House's disapproval of the war. This is Air News. Broncos half Ben Hunt admits it's now or never for the Premiers, with their hopes of a title defence slipping away. They head into Friday night's battle with the Roosters in the midst of a six-game losing streak. Hunt says they're running out of time to turn things around.
6: Now, we've got a massive challenge on our hands this week. Obviously, Roosters are playing some really good footy at the moment, and we're not, so it's time for us to turn our season around or it's going to slip away from us.
2: AFL and Sam Mitchell has again batted away questions about his coaching future at Hawthorn. Eddie Summerfield reports.
7: Tasmania in the market for a new coach, Sam Mitchell, dismissing talks of a move to Tasmania.
8: There's a big difference between taking a phone call, which it's rude not to, and discussing coaching other teams.
7: The Hawks have an opening round rematch with the Giants on Friday night. They'll be without Josh Weddle, who's been suspended, while Connor Nash and Jack Gunston are still overcoming injury. A chance for payback for a 27-point loss.
8: We weren't ready for the Giants on that day. Is it about righting that wrong? Partially.
7: The Hawks coach also addressing reports the AFL is considering cutting list sizes. He'd instead like them opened up.
8: You should have any number of players on your list that you think you can manage.
7: Eddie Summerfield reporting.
2: And Matt Leckie has been ruled out of the Socceroos' clash against Paraguay on Friday with a hamstring injury. Australian Independent Radio News.
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10: Yes, good afternoon, Adelaide's weather. We're right on 15 degrees, going down to 7 overnight. And Thursday's partly cloudy and 17 degrees. Friday, 17 degrees and mostly sunny, partly cloudy and 16 degrees for Saturday. Big thanks to Bevan. Bevan was having next week off, and see you. He will see you in a fortnight's time. Joe Morrissey and Backtracks, bringing back musical memories from the 60s and 70s and a touch of country. brought to you by the Summit and Surf Club Bar and Bistro, the home of all-day dining, Wednesdays 11am till Sundays late. And let's hit the decks running. 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

Doobie Brothers and their version of Rock Me Just a Little While. 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Turtles.

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0: Yes, Buddy England right now at 17 minutes past the hour of 2 o'clock on Adelaide's Coast FM.

Yeah, Bobby Thomas there and the Whispers. Bobby took over the Whispers for a few singles after Ray Brown went out on his own. John Morrissey and Backtracks. This is a classic country song. Terry Clark and I'm moving on.

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This is the A and B side of a little 45, the 16th biggest Aussie selling single of 1967, which was the group and Baby, You're Breaking Me, Woman, You're Breaking Me.

0: Ronnie Charles and the group, and just Woman, You're Breaking Me, out of the year of 1967, when they went on to be the 16th biggest Aussie selling single of that year, and a good B-side which could have gone out as an A-side, I reckon, Mad Over You, Ronnie Charles and the group.
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0: Easy Beats.

Mike, Peter and Danny, MPD Limited, out of the year of 1965, where that went on to be lucky number under 13 of the best-selling Aussie-selling singles of that year. The Somerton Bar and Bistro have a wine dinner night coming up on Saturday the 27th of June, 6:30 to 11:30, with live music. Enjoy four-course meal paired with four Patriti wines. For tickets, please go to the website somerton.com.au, click on What's On, and that'll give you more information. That'll be a great night, Saturday night, down at the Somerton Surf Club Bar and Bistro, and good old Patriti wines. Dionne Warwick, and Just Another Night Without You. Bye.

0: Yes, a one-piece, one-hit wonder and a piece of gold for John Fred and his Playboy band and Judy in Disguise.
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0: Yes, it's right on 15 minutes to the hour of 3 o'clock. This is two songs, maybe three songs, written by the creator of rock and roll, Chuck Berry. I just reckon he created it and he could really write the best rock and roll songs of the 50s and some into the early 60s. And this is Elvis and The Promise. Get on.

back-to-back Chuck Berry songs on Backtracks, Elvis and the Promised Land, and Linda Ronstadt back in the USA, both songs written by Chuck Berry. Let's play one he wrote in the 60s for the Barnstormers, Barnsey and the Gang.

Jr. Bunsy and the Barnstormers and a Chuck Berry song. That made three in a row then. That was Dear Dad. Chuck wrote it in the 60s and it actually charted for a few weeks here in the Adelaide charts.

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1: I'm Mark Dransfield. Latest data shows a drop in headline inflation as a temporary reduction in the fuel excise pushes down petrol prices. The CPI has slowed to 4% for the year to May. However, once the lower fuel excise is stripped from the figure, the underlying rate of inflation has risen, and that could see interest rates kept higher. Federal Treasurer Jim Chalmers says the result is still better than many other countries.
2: We are realistic. We're not complacent about the future trajectory of inflation, but you'd rather headline inflation coming down than going up. That's what we're seeing today. And the trimmed mean measure reflects these broader price pressures that we've identified for some time, including in our budget.
1: Opposition leader Angus Taylor says he's stemmed the collapse in the coalition support since he took over the top job. A number of major opinion polls show the coalition still ranks third behind Labor and One Nation, which is ahead of both parties. Mr. Taylor took over from Susan Lee, who quit politics after she was ousted as Liberal leader. He says the party's fortunes have improved.
3: There was a collapse happening, and we've stemmed that. But I do realise, you know, people are angry.

0: angry, and we have work to do to rebuild trust, which we had eroded over a long period of time. I completely accept that. And we're going to need time to do that.
1: Bondi Beach hero Ahmed Al-Ahmed has faced court on assault charges 6 months after he was praised for disarming a gunman during a terrorist attack. The 44-year-old's accused of assaulting his father in a Bankstown home. His lawyers entered not guilty pleas on his behalf. A homicide investigation's been launched into a fatal crash north of Perth. More from Chelsea Bowden.
2: Around 6:45 last night, a motorhome burst into flames after colliding with a blue Suzuki Swift. The crash happened on North West Coast Highway in White Peak, around 50 k's northeast of Geraldton. Three people were inside the motorhome at the time. One was declared dead at the scene and two others were taken to the local hospital. The 19-year-old man driving the Suzuki was also flown to Royal Perth Hospital with non-life-threatening injuries. Homicide Squad detectives are urging anyone who witnessed the crash to contact Crime Stoppers. Chelsea Bowden, Perth.
1: The Victorian government is making audio recordings in taxis mandatory to help catch dodgy drivers working in the taxi and rideshare industries. Video recording's already compulsory. Transport Minister Gabriel Williams says adding audio recordings will make it easier for complaints to be investigated and proven.
3: Mandating audio in taxis is so that we can, if necessary, capture the conversations that reveal wrongdoing. That is critically important.
1: Air showbiz and Daryl Hall of Hall & Oates fame is recovering from a kidney transplant. The 79-year-old says the operation a few weeks ago has been deemed a complete success and he hopes to be back performing in the next few months. Meantime, Aussie music legend Darryl Braithwaite says he made the decision to step back from live performances following his most recent gig. The 77-year-old has called time on performing live after 6 decades in the industry. This is Air News. Cristiano Ronaldo scored twice for Portugal as it trounced Uzbekistan 5-0 in the FIFA World Cup 2026. Ronaldo has now scored in all 6 of the last tournaments. Also in Group K, Colombia beat Democratic Republic of Congo 1-0 to advance to the round of 32 and faces Portugal in its final game. In Group L, England was held to a goalless draw by Ghana, with both teams now leading the group on 4 points. Croatia is just behind with 3, having defeated Panama 1-0. Former Essendon captain Zach Merritt has stopped short of endorsing any candidates for the club's vacant senior coach. Interim coach Dean Solomon and former coach James Hurd are among the leading contenders to replace Brad Scott. Merritt praised Hurd's influence as a mentor but refused to be drawn on who should take over.
4: Yeah, I'm not going to endorse anyone individually. I just love the club to do its own process, back themselves in, Andrew back himself in, and pick the absolute best coach for the footy club to move forward.
1: And in NRL, Knights veteran Dane Gagai has been linked to a return to the Broncos. The former Maroons and Kangaroos star reportedly could round out his career where it all began. Gagai debuted for Brisbane in 2011 and has since played 328 NRL games across Newcastle and South Sydney. Australian Independent Radio News.
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6: Yes, we're on 15 degrees, 1 degree below our expected maximum, going down to 7 overnight, and 17 and partly cloudy for Thursday, mostly sunny and 17 for Friday, and Saturday is partly cloudy and 16 degrees. John Morrissey and Backtracks, bringing back some musical memories from the 60s and 70s and a touch of country, and brought to you by the Somerton Surf Club Bar and Bistro, the home of all-day dining, Wednesdays, 11 a.m. till a late on Sundays. And let's hit the decks running. One hit and a miss from Neil Sedaka. Neil Sedaka and his big hit of 1969 of Star-Crossed Lovers, and a miss from 1983, the title track from his LP, Come See About Me.

Back-to-back, Neil Sedaka on Backtracks, and an LP he released in the early 80s called Come See About Me. Had some two great tracks stand out on it, but that wasn't one of them, but I just thought I'd play it. And it's produced by Dan Hartman, the whole LP. And the two standout tracks is the rockiest Neil Sedaka ever gets is his version of New Orleans, and Stagger Lee, which he does a great job of both those songs. Most of the songs on the LP are quite good, and if you ever see it at the second-hand shop, or you can download it, or ever how you get your music, have a listen to it. Billy Ocean, Love Really Does Hurt Without You.

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Melbourne's Colin Cook there on the old Clarion label out of Western Australia, and Brill Cream and Blue Suede Shoes, Masters Apprentices. 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
4: Couple of things to tell you about. Rocking at the South, the Windsor Kids, Thursday night on the 25th of June from 7 till 10 at the Active Elders Hall, the corner of Charles and Albert Street, Ascot Park. The doors are going to open at 6:30 and there is a small entrance fee. 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Some partner and other dancers in the break there. Caring for your community, Adelaide's Coast FM 88.7. This is Mrs. Hartman, Lisa Hartman, Dan's wife, and her version of good old rock and roll.

The Rolling Stones there and their version of Around and Around. That's four Chuck Berry covers we played from the creator of rock and roll. You're on Backtracks with John Morrissey right through until the rooster's in the chair at 4 o'clock, and he'll bring you 2 hours of great music. Neil Diamond, You've Got to Make.

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0: Yes, it's on 15 minutes to the hour of 4 o'clock, and this is Garth Brooks and...

Bessie Bird and the Watermelon Crawl, just for Russell in there, giving him some exercises. And you're on Backtracks with John Morrissey. Let's flip a hit right now. This is the Guess Who and Bus Rider. Good little...

Tom Cummings and the Canadian outfit of Guess Who and Bus Rider. Thanks very much for your company this afternoon. I'll be back next week. Big thanks to our sponsor, the Somerton Surf Club Bar and Bistro, the home of all-day dining, 11 a.m. till late on Sunday. And we're going to go out with the Johnny O'Keefe and the first version of Rock and Roll It Will Stand, and maybe our fifth Chuck Berry cover for the afternoon, Ross the Boss Wilson and Daddy Cool. And school days, behave yourselves, and can the Crows win on Saturday? Oh, let's hope they can. They did a good job last week, didn't they? Behave yourselves, and see you next week. Rah!

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1: This is Air New South Australia edition. I'm Sean Bindley. There are concerns the deadly bird flu strain has made it to South Australia. PIRSA are waiting on results of testing on two dead seabirds, which were found washed up on Fowler's Bay Beach. Experts say a storm in the Southern Ocean risks driving more bird flu infected species from the Antarctic region to the Australian coastline. Two cases of the H5N1 bird flu have been identified in Western Australia. South Australian egg producer Fizzia from Tumby Bay says the industry is watching the situation carefully.
2: Because, these birds seem to be washing up on shore. You never know where they're going to be. So, Fowler's Bay to Tumby Bay is still a long way. But you'd never know if the next one washes up Port Lincoln or something like that. Well, I'll be starting to get very concerned.
1: The birds' carcasses have arrived in Adelaide for testing, but SARDI chief vet Dr. Skye Frusen says it'll be some time before the results are known.
3: Specialists in the lab need to assess those birds. They've obviously been found dead, so it is possible that we won't be able to get good quality samples. We'll still, of course, be trying to get the best samples we can and get results out to the public as soon as we're able.
1: A thief has been caught in the act at Klemzig this morning. Senior Constable Holly Frisby says he was allegedly trying to steal cables from a communications pit on Northeast Road.
4: Police were quickly in attendance locating the lid for the pit removed with a beanie, head torch and bolt cutters nearby, and then the suspect hiding within the pit. Police arrested the 40-year-old man from Teacherie Gully without incident, and he was charged with possessing an article to commit an offence and dishonestly deal with property, and he also will attend court at a later date.
1: A man has been arrested after blowing more than five times the legal limit at Seacliff after reports of a van driving erratically on the Esplanade at around 10 p.m. last night. Constable Frisby says police caught up with the van and breath tested.

0: driver.
1: 47-year-old man from Morphett Vale was submitted to a driver test and provided a blood alcohol reading of 0.280, which is more than five times the legal limit.
0: He's lost his licence and had his car impounded and will face court at a later date. And two cars have been impounded following an alleged road rage incident at Modbury Heights. The Toyota and Hyundai were caught on dash cam driving dangerously along McIntyre Road last Thursday. Following investigations, a 19-year-old Upper Hermitage man and a 23-year-old Para Vista woman have been reported for driving in a dangerous manner and other offences. Both lost their licences for 12 months. They'll face court at a later date. And hometown heroes, the Hilltop Hoods, will entertain race fans from the front row to the nosebleed section at this year's Adelaide Grand Final Supercars race. Sufa, Pressure and DJ Debris will hit the stage after the race on Saturday, November 28. And they say they can't wait.
2: Stoked to be coming back to Adelaide, yeah. I mean, it's our favourite place to play.
3: Yeah.
4: It's your hometown, your friends and family are there, and this will be no different.
0: It's the third time the trio have played the event. They'll join powerhouse rock icons Guns N' Roses, who'll headline the Sunday concert. In sport, Port Adelaide's Zach Butters insists he's yet to make a decision on his playing future. The 25-year-old is considering lucrative offers from his home state of Victoria. Whatever Butters' decision, Power Chairman David Kosh says he's against players declaring any movement mid-season.
5: There's that sense of loyalty, which I think is really important in AFL. Like, we're very tribal, we're community-based, and we should never, ever lose that. Declaring movements into the future or into the next season, mid-season, just erodes that.
0: This is Air News South Australia.
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7: Currently 14 degrees in the city. It's going down to 7 degrees before a partly cloudy Thursday with a maximum of 17. Friday, mostly sunny and a top of 17 on the way. Well, good afternoon, Adelaide. 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

0: 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G'day coasters. Welcome along to the Hump Day Drive brought to you by Alwyndor Aged Care, making real connections with our community. My name's Russell Gorman and thanks for listening to Community Radio. Today's drive kicked off with Joe Cocker from his 1970 Mad Dogs and Englishmen concert movie with Leon Russell and the Shelter People with a great live version of the Bok Top 67 hit The Letter. The drive today is full of music from the 70s and 80s, rock, pop, R&B, covers and original classics all the way till 6. Another wonderful backtracks this afternoon. Thanks, John. Great music memories, and he truly hits the sound of Coast FM every Wednesday from 2 p.m. Love the hit and miss from Neil Sedaka today. I like the miss better, actually. Amazing. Catch you next week, mate. As always, if you see any problems on the road, drivers, give me a call if you get a chance. 83711000. I'll put the word out. From 1969, here's the Dutch pop group T-Set with their worldwide top 10 on your Coast FM.
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0: Adelaide's 88.7 Coast FM, here with the Rooster here on the Wednesday drive. It's just after 4:15 here. Three Dog Night there, a Canadian rock band from 1971. Pretty good hit for them, Joy to the World. And we kicked it off there with Ma Bellamy from T-Set.
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0: Adelaide's 88.7 Coast FM. It's about 29 minutes past four here on the coast. Tom Petty and the Heartbreakers helping Stevie Nicks out there on her first solo album from 1981. The album was Belladonna, a beautiful album, that one she put out. Stop Dragging My Heart Around. And before that, the Melbourne band Taxi Ride, back at the turn of the century, 99 it was, Get Set. They got us all on up and dancing, well, with the kids anyway, back in those days. And a top five for 10cc with The Things We Do for Love there from 1976 for the UK. Art band they were, pretty good band they were too, got a few of their albums.
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Coming around to 20 minutes to 5 now on the coast, and sunset's due in about half an hour or so. Toto there, the American rock band, beautiful song, Africa. Geographically confused, of course, as Kilimanjaro doesn't rise anywhere near the Serengeti. They're about 400 kilometres apart, but a good try there. Americans are well known for their geographically challenged position. However, Tanzania is the place that you'll find both of those beautiful spots in Africa. Tony Childs before that, a touch of reggae pop by the American-Australian singer-songwriter. Out of 1988, she had a hit with Stop Your Fussin'. Right now, here's out of their Space Race album. This is My Sex from 1980 and People.

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88.7 Adelaide's Coast FM and Island Girl there from Elton John, number one back in the mid-70s, 1975. Had a call from Damo there from Cumberland Park. He's a big fan of that song, and the one that followed a number one too had Elton playing piano, but it was for Neil Sedaka's hit back in 1975. Before that, Flash in the Pan with their debut single.

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1: I'm Alan Baskin. The federal government is playing down an increase in the underlying rate of inflation, which could see another interest rate rise. Latest data shows headline inflation slowed to 4% in the year to May as a result of the lower fuel excise. But once the excise is returned, core inflation increases. Treasurer Jim Chalmers has told Parliament there's more work to do, but it's still a good result.
2: Now, we welcome that development, but we're not complacent about that, even though today's data was much better than the market expected, much better than forecast. We do recognise that people are still under pressure in our communities and in our economy.
1: Opposition leader Angus Taylor claims he's stemmed the collapse of support for the coalition since he took over the top job in February. A number of opinion polls reveal support for the coalition has remained stagnant or dropped. But Taylor admits there's more work to regain voter trust as rival One Nation continues to eat into the coalition's primary vote. Experts welcome the expansion of drone surveillance for sharks in New South Wales. Mike Dransfield reports.
3: While the drones have been welcomed, there's a warning that some outdated approaches are counterproductive. The New South Wales state budget allocated $86 million to the shark management program. Marine biologist Lawrence Klebeck says some parts of the program, like shark nets, undermine safety.
4: So shark nets entangle wildlife. Those are things that attract and stimulate shark feeding behaviour.
1: The federal government says paid parental leave entitlements would be at risk if One Nation were to gain power. From July, taxpayers will fund 26 weeks paid leave for new parents, where they'll be paid the minimum wage. The government argues Conservative parties don't believe in the benefit, but One Nation has dismissed the government's claim. The Christian Brothers religious group expects financial collapse within months as it pays more than $1 million a week in compensation to sex abuse victims. The Financial Review reports

0: Reports, Christian Brothers' expenses now far outweigh revenue and its property portfolio, according to evidence heard in court this morning. The group's asking the court for a moratorium that would prevent victims from pursuing it for more money. Outgoing British Prime Minister Sir Keir Starmer has met with his likely successor Andy Burdon for the first time as part of his handover of power. Around two-thirds of Australian adults and a quarter of children are overweight or obese. An Institute of Health and Welfare report also shows the number of Australians with abdominal obesity, which is measured by waist circumference, has doubled since 1995. The Institute's Amy Young says there are many reasons for the increase.
1: We live in environments that promote unhealthy food options. We have more sedentary lifestyles. And there are also social, economic and commercial factors, many of which are outside the control of the individual.
0: Tourism data shows international visitors injected $1.5 billion into the Australian economy in the year to March. That's an increase of more than 20% on the previous year. This is AIR News. NRL master coach Wayne Bennett is shrugging off Latrell Mitchell's latest injury blow. The Rabbitohs star is out for a month with a torn calf after sitting out the past month with a back injury. Bennett insists it's business as usual.
2: The fact is he's torn a muscle in his calf and just get on with life. It's what we do here. It's part of the business, getting injuries and setbacks.
0: Exciting news for Sea Eagles fans with Boom rookie Joey Walsh re-signing for a further two seasons. The rising halfback will remain with the club until at least the end of the 2029 NRL season. Hawthorn coach Sam Mitchell has rejected suggestions he's interested in coaching the new AFL team in Tasmania. Mitchell maintains he wants to extend his deal with the Hawks beyond 2027. Carlton midfielder Jagger Smith thinks interim coach Josh Fraser would make a great senior coach one day. Despite leading the Blues to five wins in a row, Fraser is yet to put up his hand for the full-time job. Smith says the players have clicked under Fraser thanks to his simple messaging. Cristiano Ronaldo became the first player to score at six World Cups with a brace in Portugal's 5-0 win over Uzbekistan. Wins also for Colombia and Croatia. Australian Independent Radio News.
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4: Currently it's 13 degrees in the city. It's going down to a chilly 6 degrees before a partly cloudy Thursday with a maximum of 17 degrees. Friday, mostly sunny and a top of 17 on the way. 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Great to have you tuning into your 24/7 community station. If you've just joined us, welcome to the second hour of the drive. My name's Russell Gorman, and I'll be playing 70s and 80s hits as a soundtrack to this Wednesday afternoon. I've got a traffic report in about 10 minutes or so if you're out on the road. But right now, this is the post-punk Melbourne band, The Models, from 1985, a big number two hit for them back then, Barbados.

0: 5:15 here in Adelaide's 88.7 Coast FM. Jenny Morris there, the New Zealand singer-songwriter from 1989. Great hit, that one, She Has to Be Loved. And the Models, of course, before that with Barb Bados. Okay, we'll be coming back in a minute with Clapton's got a cover of a Robert Johnson classic.
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2: Good afternoon. Quite a few crashes at the moment. Woodville South on Port Road near Oval Avenue. Salisbury on Park Terrace near Paternoster Row. Salisbury East Main North Road near Gleeson Road. Bedford Park on South Road near Flinders Drive. A breakdown Crafers West on the freeway up track near the Meastays Ramp and on the down track in Aldgate near the Bridgewater Ramp. Pancreatic cancer numbers are outrageous and they need to change. 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

0: 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You with the Rooster here, getting you home on this Wednesday. Coming right up to 5:30 now. And fine young Cannibals there, their debut single there, a blend of rock and ska for the British band. And Johnny Come Home from 1985. Before that, Mink DeVille and Willie DeVille out the front wrote that song, Spanish Stroll. Fair top 10 sort of a hit for them back then. They were the house band of CBGB Club in New York City, which was the home of punk and new wave back in the mid-70s and late-70s. Bands like the Pretenders, Blondie, Ramones all played there. Awesome, man. We kicked it off with Clapton, a cover of the Robert Johnson classic, and Sweet Home Chicago. Okay, we'll be coming back with the Mentals.
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Adelaide's 88.7, Coast of Family with the Rooster here, getting you home. Or you might be out there driving a big red truck, hey, Albie. And Madness there, just fading in the distance. A bit of Rocksteady, the band from Camden Town in the UK. Out of 1980, pretty good hit for them, Baggy Trousers. And the Mentals, the Sydney New Wave band, a late hit for them. Out of the mid-90s, that one came, Mr. Natural. And that was for Albie from Parkside in his big red truck. Good on you, mate. Thanks for the call. And, look, we'll keep going with the music. Here's Rob Thomas from the late 90s, this one, Matchbox 20 he was with back in those days. This is Real World.

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Rooster here, and it's, 10 minutes to 6. So not much longer to go. For me, anyway, Doug Parkinson there. I'll Be Around, mid-70s hit for Doug. And before that, the LA rock band The Motels in their 1983 hit Suddenly Last Summer. Martha Davis at the front there, singer-songwriter for that song as well. Great talent. Okay, thank you for tuning in and listening to The Drive today. We were brought to you by our show sponsor, Alwyn Door. And quality aged care, their services, you'll find them down at Hove. Big thanks to the callers. Appreciate your efforts out there. Nice to get some feedback. Good luck to our AFL teams with Showdown this Saturday, and go our Socceroos this Friday at noon. Don't forget our station listener feedback. Only takes a few minutes. Meanwhile, please keep tuning in to 88.7 Variety, always live and always local. Take you up to the news, sport and weather, and Michael Peters at 6. Here's Paul McCartney and Wings. This is it. Out of 1984, not out of. This is the name of the song. Next up, Brian Ferry, Let's Stick Together. This has been Russell Gorman with Rooster's Wednesday Coast Drive. Catch you next week. Have a good evening, and please stay safe, everyone.

88.7, you're still with the Rooster here. I've decided to go ahead with another song, and that's because this singer is currently in an ICU in Portugal, struggling for life. So here's Bonnie Tyler and Total Eclipse of the Heart.

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1: I'm Alan Baskin. A third case of bird flu has been detected in Australia, this time in South Australia. The first two cases of H5N1 were confirmed in Western Australia. The federal government says the disease has been found in migratory birds. Agriculture Minister Julie Collins says it's being taken seriously by state and federal authorities.
2: At this stage, there is no evidence of any mass mortalities. There is also currently no evidence of infection in poultry or in our agricultural production system, and there continues to be a low risk to human health. We're taking the detection of the H5 bird flu seriously.
1: The federal government says if one nation gains power in Australia, the party would threaten paid parental leave entitlements. From July, parents with a newborn or adopted child will be able to take 6 months off work and receive the minimum wage. The government argues the measure will help parents spend more time with their children during a formative period. Social Services Minister Tanya Plibersek says all that would be at risk if one nation got control of the nation's finances.
3: When you look at paid parental leave, the first thing to say is, of course, we're proud of the expansions we've made. We'll always look to do more to support working families, but we also need to protect what we have from the Conservative parties who would cut it if they could.
1: Pauline Hanson has told Parliament she has no problem with paid parental leave as long as businesses don't suffer because of it. The federal opposition says the government can't ignore a spike in the underlying rate of inflation, saying it could lead to another interest rate rise. Headline inflation slowed to 4% for the year to May after a temporary reduction to the fuel excise. But once the excise is stripped from the numbers, underlying inflation has risen. Shadow Treasurer Tim Wilson says it's this figure the Reserve Bank looks at when it's considering rate movements.
4: Australia still has a fundamental inflation problem that's caused by government spending. That means when Australians go to the supermarket, they're paying more for the fewer goods they're getting into their red basket or their trolley. What we have is a government in complete denial about the consequences of their policies.
1: The federal government has tasked the Energy and Competition watchdogs with investigating whether energy companies might have breached misconduct laws. Energy Minister Chris Bowen's concerns relate to attempts to push through increases in daily supply charges. Virgin Australia could pocket the balance of $93 million in travel credits issued during the COVID pandemic that remain unused. Passengers have until June the 30th to redeem credits issued between April the 21st, 2020 and July the 31st, 2022. Major European tourist destinations have been closed and train services cancelled due to a dangerous heat wave. The Eiffel Tower and the Louvre in Paris are among those impacted, with France, Britain, Italy and Spain issuing red alerts and health warnings. And to the Australian share market, the All Ords has closed up 24 points at 9.012. One Australian dollar was buying 69.07 US cents. This is AIR News. Carlton midfielder Jagger Smith thinks interim coach Josh Fraser would make a great AFL senior coach one day. Despite leading the Blues to 5 wins in a row, Fraser is yet to put up his hand for the full-time job. Smith says the players have clicked under Fraser. Thanks.

0: to his simple messaging.
1: What he has done is just really evolved our game plan and the way we play over the last 5 weeks. And of course, he's set those foundations and he's sort of evolved that game plan. So we're absolutely loving playing under him.
0: NRL master coach Wayne Bennett is shrugging off Latrell Mitchell's latest injury blow. The Rabbitohs star is out for a month with a torn calf after sitting out the past month with a back injury. Cristiano Ronaldo has made history at the FIFA World Cup as he scored twice in Portugal's 5-0 win over Uzbekistan.
2: Five in red in the middle. Ronaldo! The farewell may be approaching, but the legend is not finished yet. The first player ever to score in six different World Cups.
0: The call on SBS, Croatia and Colombia also had wins, while England and Ghana drew nil-all. The Washington Wizards have selected AJ DeBarnstra with pick one in the NBA draft. Karim Lopez, who plays for New Zealand Breakers in the NBL, has been drafted by Detroit. Australian Independent Radio News.
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4: And the weather for the next couple of days, we are headed for a total of 17 on Thursday with a minimum of 6 and mostly sunny. Then on Friday, we're headed for 17, minimum of 8 and mostly sunny, and much the same on Saturday, 17 with a minimum of 7 and partly cloudy. And a big thank you to Russell for a great Wednesday Drive program as per usual. 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And Michael and Six is on right now. And we do have a massive show up ahead. And we do have all your favourite segments, all your favourite music. So lots to get through. Let's first hit our very first song. Here we go.

0: And that was Kimbra with Madhouse. And then before that, we heard Gin Wigmore with Oh My. And more after this. Stick around.
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And that was the John Butler Trio there with Zebra. And it is time for our movie review segment. But normally we do a movie review segment where we talk about the movies that aren't so great. But this time around we do need to review something that is actually out in cinemas at the moment that is actually getting tons and tons of people not only talking but flocking to the cinemas. It's grossed $300 million and it's only been out for barely a month, which, according to some sources, the last time a movie has grown week on week like this movie has was 44 years ago when the movie E.T. was out. So this is the first time a movie in over 40 years has grown upon its release and kept growing. And, of course, we're talking about the word-of-mouth horror hit Obsession, which is in cinemas at the moment. And I do have to say that from a horror movie perspective, it does its job exactly as what it is meant to do. And that is terrify, unsettle, horrify. It does its job exactly as what it's meant to do. Now, on the surface, it's a movie about a man who wishes for his friend to fall in love with him. And because he's shy and timid, he uses supernatural magic to make his wish, and then horrific things happen. Now, the thing is that from a movie perspective, Obsession definitely comes from The Babadook. It comes from The Hereditary. It comes from that school of horror where something that is terrifying naturally happens when you cut to a jump scare. Now, the thing is that the reason why I say that is because recently horror has become like a junk food type thing where there's nothing nutritional about it. It's just a loud sound and something that is on the surface looking back at it, not that scary. But this time around, Obsession definitely falls into the category where when something intentionally scary happens, it is actually something that is meant to be horrifying. And that is where the horror aspect comes in, where your pulse pounds, you can feel it through your neck, it's pounding that fast, restless leg syndrome, sweaty hands, the lot happens. And that is mostly a result from thinking when the next horrific thing is going to jump out at you. So it is naturally scary because you're on edge about when something terrible is going to pop out at you and you don't know when it's going to happen. So with Obsession being flawless, that you would really have to nitpick to find anything wrong with it, since that everything is very well done from a filmmaking perspective, from the acting and from the filmmaking perspective, the only thing that I do have to say that is not really a criticism, it's more around it ties back into what I was saying a few months ago about whether the film rating system in Australia is working as it should and or whether it needs an upgrade. Now, the movie Obsession definitely falls into the category of a movie that probably, if we had a rating between 15 and 18, probably should have been rated at least a 17, because I think some scenes 15 was a bit low for young people to go in and be allowed to see. In my opinion, and I think probably a number of other people probably would be in agreement, see those that have seen the movie would agree that maybe it probably should have been an 18 even. So yeah, I think that 15 was a bit low, as it is rated MA 15+. I think MA is a little bit low, but there you go. It's the system we have, and it's the rating it got, so there's not much else you can really do about it, but that is my view on it. So I guess if you are into a actually terrifying horror movie, you will no doubt want to go and see Obsession, but I do have to warn that it is MA for a reason. It has violence,
and graphic violence to boot that will make a lot of people a little bit uncomfortable. It made me uncomfortable a bit due to the nature of some of it. It has some scenes that some people will probably find a little bit upsetting. And again, I probably fell into that category as well. So it is not for everyone. It is not for everyone. So we just need to put it out there that if you go along and see it, be warned that you will be in for some scenes that probably you won't like. So we just need to put it out there. Let's throw to our next song. Here we go.

And the songs we heard in that song break there, we heard Rumour Mill before Ast Grunwald, which we heard first with Breakout. And then we heard Rumour Mill. And then in the middle of that, we heard a little bit of a song that was featured at the Oscars in 2016. When Ellen DeGeneres was host of the Oscars ceremony. Let's throw to our next song break, and we'll be back right after this next song.

0: And then the song that we heard in that song break just then was Madhouse by Kimbra. And then before that, we heard The Walker by Fits and the Tantrums, which was actually featured at the 2014 Oscars with Ellen DeGeneres, not the 2016, 2014. So there we go. And let's go to our sponsors. We'll be back right after this. Don't go anywhere.
1: 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It had been that way for 40 years.
2: 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At the moment, it's on 87 degrees.
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And that was Powderfinger there with Iberian Dream. And then before that, we heard Miss Kate Miller-Heike with Can't Shake It. And we are almost just about out of time here on Michael at 6. But before we sign off for the night, we do have a lot to get through with our Day of the Week. Now, the Day of the Week is a segment where we talk about the days that people are celebrating, and then we talk about the ones that coincide with the day of our show, since there's one every single day of the year. Now, today is not only the 24th of June 2026, but it is also Get Accustomed to Winter and or Summer Day. So basically, because in the Northern Hemisphere it is peak summer or about to get into peak summer, and likewise for us here in the Southern Hemisphere, we are getting into peak winter. And of course, for those that enjoy the cold and those that enjoy the hot weather, you're pretty, pretty accustomed to it and loving the weather. But for a lot of other people, it is a struggle to get acclimatized to the boiling hot weather and the freezing cold temperatures. And this is a day where you just have to begin to come to terms and accept with what is, basically, that there's nothing else we can do about it except move to another city or opposing hemisphere, since that we're pretty much stuck here if we don't have those options available to us. So that's what today is. Now, let's throw over to Motor Chat, which we will be doing in the next 5 or 6 minutes or so. But before we do need to see what is in store for Coast FM over the course of the next 12 hours or so as we lead into Thursday. Now, we have 7 o'clock Motor Chat with Kathy, Evie and Harold. At 8 o'clock, we have the after-dinner mix with Evie and Kathy filling in for Karen Montgomery. Then at 10 o'clock, we have the Picture Show Man with Mike Royans. Then at midnight on the coast, we have Arthur Siridakis filling in. Then we have Brenton Marks filling in on the Music Express, which is on at 3 in the morning. And then we have at 9 in the morning, we have Coast Thursday Breakfast. So Thursday Breakfast at 6 in the morning with Bruce Hartley, which you will not want to miss. And just like that, our show is up for tonight. We will be back next week for more fun, including an interview. We will be chatting to a very big up-and-coming country artist in the next show next week, so you won't want to miss that. Lots to look forward to. So until then, bye-bye, everybody. Here is our last song for the night. Bye-bye, everybody. When

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1: Good evening. The time is 7 p.m. The temperature in Adelaide at the moment is 11 degrees and it's going to be a mostly clear night with going down to 6 degrees, a little bit chilly, but that's quite okay. Good sleeping weather. Maximum tomorrow is 17, mostly sunny and a chance of a morning fog about the hills. Not surprising, but it's going to be beautiful weather for the next 3 days, 17 degrees for Friday and Saturday. Sunday cloudy, so if you're out on a ride, that is going to be perfect weather. And of course, Monday coming up, we have rain, which is just good for the ground. 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
1: Yes, good evening. It is 7 o'clock Motor Chat time here. Evie, Cathy and Harold are sitting in the studio and we have our special guest, Mr. Don Manser, sitting at home, hopefully in front of a nice warm fire, but he's going to tell us about a special project he's been doing. Good evening, Don.
2: G'day, Evie, Cathy and Harold.
3: Howdy, Don. Yep.
1: Great to hear from you. Now, before we go, a big thank you to Michael, of course, for entertaining us for the last hour. And I've got a confession to make. Last week, there was a State of Origin match, and I decided that being a New South Wales native, that the Blues were probably in the box seat and were going to win. Unfortunately, they let me down. I'm not going to say that it was a good match because I didn't see it, but at the same time, we've got another bet on coming up for the next match as well. And Gary, we're looking forward to that.
4: Well, in my book, the Blues always win.
1: Yeah, but
4: I mean, we won last night.
3: Yeah, but I reckon Jazz wins hands down, mate. I got Jazz hands.
1: Well, see, the problem was that I was going with Wayne because he's also a Blues supporter. Now, you could understand that, couldn't you, Don?
2: Oh, absolutely, yes.
1: Yes. So somebody who doesn't give a rat's about football.
2: Absolutely.
3: Yeah. I'm on your side, Don.
1: Yeah. Fair enough. Now, Don, tell us about the history of your latest project bike.
2: All right. Well, it goes back to 1998, and I was putting together a Z1300 6 with a sidecar with a HRD unit on the side of it, and I desperately needed a set of leading links. And surprisingly, Lee actually came into trade school. I'd been trying to track him down. He was looking for work, and he accepted the job, did his magic. And we ended up with a Z13 with a lovely set of forks on the front of it. And 8 weeks later, we're heading across the Hay Plains, two dads, four kids, and we travelled across nearly to Sydney together on our sidecars with their very young children. And my daughter still actually has the trophy for longest distance pillion in her possession. I'm looking at it now. So that was the beginning of a really long friendship with Lee. And it included us actually working together for the final parts of both of our working lives. And he ran the motorcycle section predominantly, and I was one of the auto elect lecturers. So I've been doing some research about Lee building these sidecars, and I'm good friends with the owner of the very first Trek sidecar, Ray Birchall. And it was around 2009 that Lee began to...

0: modify Ray's Triumph Tiger to take this new version of his, what he called his Trek sidecars. And it was to have a go-anywhere reliability trial theme. Now, interestingly, part payment for the job done by Ray was that he supplied Lee also with a blue 1994 Tiger, and that was going to become the basis for Trek 2, the one that I own. So over the next 4 years, once Ray's outfit was up and proven and running, he started to develop his Trek outfit, but he was always improving things. So if you put the two sidecars together, which hopefully will happen soon, you'll see there's a whole lot of differences. Lee completed the sidecar chassis. He made subframes for the engine because the engine's a stress member. He built a really trick set of leading front forks, leading links on it, modified the original Tiger frame and made it longer because he was going to make his own swing arm to fit Raiga's motocross suspension, made his own dog bones, linkages, rear shock. So the whole thing was pretty trick. He sat it on the two 7-inch wheels, custom-made front and side car, with the idea that he was going to run a 15-inch car wheel on the back.
1: Oh,
0: but
1: gosh,
0: that was something that wasn't ever finished. So at some point around 2016, with most of the fiberglass built, including a 19-litre long-range tank in the back of the sidecar, Lee took a break for family reasons, and then when a new direction sort of hit, he created this awesome KLR 650 off-road outfit there. And the Tiger sat under a cover as part of his gonna do list. Serious health issues intervened, and he made the difficult decision to sell the almost finished Triumph Tiger sidecar project. Initially, somewhat hesitantly, I accepted the challenge, with reassurance from Lee that I could do it, and he would supply advice and encouragement along the way. So the sidecar ended up in my shed, with 12 boxes of new, nearly finished or oddments parts, plus a spare engine that I'd found for him over the years. And this was actually very good to have a nice supply of parts. So the illness would take his life much sooner than anyone inspected, because cancer's a bit like that. And so having completed a project with my son on a 650M and having moved to Gawler, I set up the sidecar in my new big shed and began the project in earnest in 2024. So Lee was well known, and I've been fortunate enough to get to know a lot of his other friends. And with help from them and a lot of my good mates, the project began to take shape. Building something like this really does take a team of people. And Lee had organised all the parts into boxes, and in some cases had actually left notes in the boxes for what the parts were for. It was amazing.
1: He sounds like a public servant.
0: Note. Oh, it was amazing. His meticulous approach usually revealed itself, but there were many times when I would be muttering to myself, what was he thinking? I sort of started the project by getting the engine running, because the thing had not run, it had no carbies on it, and it hadn't run for 9 years plus. So a carby rebuild was done with all genuine Triumph parts that Lee had bought. I found them in one of the 12 boxes. We completed the cooling system, which again was another Lee one-off to get rid of the funny Triumph thermostat. It had new oil and filters, and I did a complete rewire on it because I used to work for Joseph Lucas, and so I knew that was essential. We saw the motor first into life. Oh, yeah.
1: We know about that. Yeah, we know about the electrics, Don, because you've done that before.
2: It's all to do with containing the smoke.
0: Yes, that's right. And that's what soldering is for. The soldering is actually refitting smoke into the wires. It's a known fact.
2: That's it, yep. Keep the smoke in there and your electrics will always work. Let the smoke out and that's it.
0: Now, what I fired up, and the motor fired up sounded nice and was clean as a whistle. There was virtually, it wasn't smoky, noisy. They're a noisy motor mechanically, but there was no odd noises. So I was then faced with all the rusty subframes, so I removed all of those and all of the other bracket from the battery box, because everything was made but nothing was powder-coated. That all went out to a powder-coater in Smithfield, and blow me, he knew of Lee through another customer. And this was the first of many I knew Lee moments, which was lovely because there was a real link with the man all the way through the project. The bike was assembled on two wheels, but then detected I couldn't get gears, which was a bit of a worry. But removal of the sump, which is a bit of a job, entailing removing all the cooling system I'd installed, all the exhaust system and all the new subframes, it revealed a broken spring for the clutch, for the gear stick return mechanism. So that was fixed, and then the sump leaked because it's British.
3: As it must.
0: That turned out to be actually the original sump was bent. When it was ridden as a solo, it had obviously been yumped over something, and by disturbing the sump, I then had I was making the thing leak oil. So fortunately, my donor engine supplied me with a replacement return spring and a sump. So it took me three times to get it right, but we finally got there.
3: So you mean to tell me that with each of those times, you had to take all of that other stuff off that you mentioned? You effectively took that off twice just to replace the sump, and is that right?
0: The first time I did it and I thought I'd rushed, so I did it again and put it all back together again. And then when it leaked again, I actually slowed right down. And I didn't put anything back. I put the minimum back on when I knew it didn't leak oil, but I actually found the defect in the sump. You sort of have a guy like Lee who's very meticulous. What would Lee do? And so it was run along the sump with a straight edge. And as soon as we started to check things with straight edges and do things properly, it started to show that one of the bosses that held the sump was actually quite bent. So not to the naked eye, but definitely to a straight edge. So there was much muttering and going, oh, what am I doing? I can tell you. You start to worry about your skills when you can't stop a simple oil leak. So, yeah, but that was the worst of it. Look, a lot of mates came to help. Ray, who owns Trek One, actually gave me a rear wire wheel that he had on loan, in inverted commas, from Lee. And then I got a bloke named Merv, who's an 84-year-old legend. His company is Speak and a Spokes. And he rebuilt that with new stainless steel spokes. Conversation with Merv jogged my memory, and I'd actually worked with him about 45 years ago. And Adelaide is a small place. Adelaide Motorcycling is a small place. So, yeah.
1: Definitely.
0: I met one of my neighbours down the road, same street, mutual friend of a friend, and his neighbour used to race against Lee, so the two of them came down and, with the help of these two guys, we made new spacers to fit the original style wire wheel in the back of the bike, and Linton machined up all the spacers for me, so it was lovely to get him involved and somebody else who'd raced against Lee in just getting the first part of the alignment of the bike done on the bike itself. So, because Lee had made his own swing arm, so there were no standard parts that could be applied. It was all, all one-offs, you know. See, it's a great thing. So, but some details like manufacturing a chain guard and deciding upon and building, I built a 3-to-1 for it. Moved the Triumph closer to, sort of the bike itself closer to completion. Lee had uprated the brakes. He uprated everything. So we had now had four piston calipers on the front. He'd made his own clutch slave cylinder because that's what you do when you own a lathe and you can machine stuff and mill stuff. And that all worked pretty well straight off the bat. He'd already made virtually all the parts I needed. All I had to do was get the master cylinders re-sleeved, people like power brakes, and fit rebuild kits through all of the components. So, again, those 12 boxes came in real handy. We fitted it up with chains and sprockets, and it started to look like almost a complete Tiger. So it was at that point I completely dismantled the sidecar chassis, ready for powder coating, with the aid of a guy named Brian Sylvie. And Brian was a friend of Lee's, and he'd actually helped build most of Lee's original sidecars. And Brian came and measured the sidecar in detail with the hope one day he will build one. So there is now in existence a detailed set of drawings and patterns for Lee's chassis, and they're held by this gentleman named Brian Sylvie. So, again, another link with Lee, so that was great. In due course, I got the chassis back from the powder coaters and returned ready for all the bearings, swing arms, brakes and things to go on. no dramas here. All the good work had been done by Lee. I was very fortunate. So every bolt was replaced with stainless steel Allen heads as per Lee's design. That's where we got it to that far.
3: Okay. Now, while you've been saying this, and I'll just say that that's you've now been talking for nearly as long as Billy Connolly did in his intro with
1: Parky,
3: and I think it was 13 minutes you've spoken for, and we haven't had to ask a question, which is great for us. It makes our job so much easier. But Gary's been on the text line, and believe me, he's been going hammer and tongs. One, he's a Trumpy fan, so he says, go Trumpies. And then, as you were talking, he says, sounds absolutely great, sounds like fun. And, of course, it has to leak, it's an English thing. So
0: It now doesn't.
3: So it's no longer English.
2: It's Australian.
0: Well, time will tell. I've only done 2,000 k's on it so far.
1: But see, it's a unique Trumpy. It's not just a Trumpy. It's unique to what you've made it into. Mm.
3: And actually, by the way, if anybody wants to see what this bike looks like, what we're talking about, go to the Coast FM Facebook page, and you will actually see a photo of the Trumpy, the sidecar, and Don sitting on top of it. It's all there. Yeah. So
0: it's also John Hobson from the sidecar owners ran into me on Saturday, and he took some photographs of it, and it's up on their site as well, on the sidecar guys as well.
3: Because we can remember John Hobson from way back when he ran the sidecar rally down at Dania Sedan.
1: Yes, he did, yeah.
0: Right, he recognised the sidecar as a Hollandby-built sidecar. He just looked at it and said, that has to be built by Lee Hollandby, doesn't it? So that's how... So it has just that style to it. So, yeah, all I've really had to do is... The thing was 90-plus percent finished. And all the clever stuff was done. So I've just made a simple handbrake. I've just used a little go-kart mechanical caliper. Mounted that on the rear disc. I think I'm using a Ford Capri brake lever, and I've actually wired in the warning light and buzzer because I've already ridden off with it and went to Kabowie and left the handbrake on and destroyed a set of pads.
3: Now
0: I must be getting old.
3: Yeah. Now Gary's come back again, and the question that he's actually asking you, if it doesn't leak, does it actually have oil in it?
0: Currently, yes. Now, to put his heart at ease, I do confess it dropped a small teaspoon of coolant. Apparently they're known for doing that, so I had to go around and retighten all of the worm drive clamps and all these really weird places. So it hasn't leaked oil to date, but yes, it has leaked a couple of drops of coolant, so if that makes you feel better.
3: Now, this just actually reminded me of a story that was told to me on a CMA ride one time by one of our co-members who I think has now moved up to Queensland. I won't mention his name for legal purposes, but evidently he did place a teaspoon of oil underneath someone's brand new Harley, which then subsequently was absolutely ripped apart to find the oil leak.
0: And you've got to check your friends, don't you?
1: Yeah, you certainly do.
3: Well, if this guy, and I think you know exactly who we're talking about, and so does everybody else in the CMA, but if he comes around, don't let him anywhere near the bike with a spoon or a can of oil.
1: Or pink, what was that, fluffy paint, because he puts pink fluffy paint all over the black bits of the bike, which was really quite amusing. Yeah,
3: Don, we've got to go to a few words from our sponsors, so just hang on a minute and we'll be back. While this is on, go and have a look at our Facebook page as well.
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3: And the time is 7:20. Here we are, Cathy and Harold, in the studio with Don Manser, our special guest today, on the phone and talking to us from Gawler. So, and we're talking about a rebuild or a build of a Triumph Tiger sidecar outfit. So great to hear that you've been working hard on that, Don. Now, Harold's got a few questions.
2: Don, when you were going through the a description of how you put everything back together, I understood most of that. There's a couple of terms that you used that I think that people might like to have explained. You talked about the bike having trick leading links, and also somewhere along there was a dog bone.
0: Okay, yeah. So the front suspension is like a swing arm at the front, and it actually moves the wheel forward, changes the trail at the front of the sidecar. Tends to stop the sidecar diving under brakes, and it's almost like putting power steering on the bike for you. It's a lot stiffer, more controllable than Tele Forks.
2: Right.
0: And at the back of the bike, the linkages for the monoshock look like a dog bone in profile, and so Lee had actually handmade everything to do with the rear shocker so he could take out the Triumph one and put in a Riders motocross style shock absorber in there. So
2: no dogs were harmed in the building of this motorcycle.
0: Pardon?
2: No dogs were harmed in the building of this motorcycle.
0: No, they weren't, no. So the only skill I really needed to apply that Lee hadn't already done was painting the sidecar. And I thought that was going to turn out to be a bit expensive. But I've got a good mate named Dave, and he'd actually already built fiberglass bits for my previous 1300 back in 1998. Still very skilled. And so he made a boot lid for me, and I'd made the mould, he made the boot lid, and then we started talking about, well, how are we going to get this painted? Got a son who's a good panel beater, so he got the fiberglass looking pretty nice. But Dave decided I could do it myself. So I actually bought a big boy's jumpy castle, literally a blow-up spray booth. A new spray gun, lots of sandpaper, lots of thinners, lots of different paint products, and got the original colour matched by Paint Tech down in our Allenby garden. So Dave come along and he gave me instruction on what to do. I watched a few YouTube videos and I started painting in my spray booth. Plenty of paint was put on, lots of mistakes were made, lots of experience was gained. So Dave came along at each stage, so the primer, metallic base coat, blue top coat, then the clear coat, and helped me at every stage, but then would just leave me to it and let me wander my way through. So I was sort of pretty pleased that it sort of come together pretty well, and able to throw the whole thing together, and I was on the home stretch.
1: Okay, so at the end of each day, we knew which coat was going on by the colour of your clothing, face, body, hands. Would that be about correct?
0: No, I actually was masked up. I had all the spray suit on, and the booth actually works like a proper spray booth, even though it's a blow up one. It's the same principle as the kids' jumpy castles, and it gave me a great place to paint. And with all the breathing gear, I was fine.
1: Oh, cool.
0: Yeah. So part of my rewire that I did, I pre-wired the bike ready to take the sidecar. So when it came to fitting the sidecar, it was just a matter of connecting up the twin headlights in the sidecar and the clearance brake lights indicators and plumbing in the auxiliary fuel pump off a Suzuki Across, I think, is what Lee had supplied.
1: Okay. Yeah, if you get to see the photo on Adelaide's Coast FM Facebook page, you'll notice that there are twin headlights on the bike and twin headlights on the sidecar, which is pretty impressive.
0: They do the same thing now. I'm looking at the Moto Urals, and in fact they've got twin driving lights on the front of their sidecars, so I thought, well, that's good. There's a commercial one that set a precedent, so I should be pretty right.
3: Mm-hmm. Right. So, okay. So I suppose the question remains, Don, is in spite of sort of Lee having done what you say is the lion's share of the work, how long did it take you to actually get it into a rideable condition?
0: Being retired, I was blessed with a lot of time, so I worked on it fairly consistently for about 12 months to get it. That included some trips away on other vehicles and bikes and stuff, because I'm still active with my four-wheel drive and also with my little Trumpy Solo. So, because I'm part of the Christian Motorcyclists Association, so we're out and about. But it took me about a year, and then I headed down to the Juventus Motorcycle Club, who I've had previous historic registration with, and with their assistance, got approval for historic registration. And it was a very simple matter of talking to the right person at Gawler Motor Reg, and she knew the system. And the Triumph Tiger was registered as a sidecar with only very minor hiccups. It virtually went straight.
2: So did you have to take it to Regency Park to get any of their approvals?
0: No. Oh, wow. In fact, I rang Regency and asked about the state of play in South Australia for sidecars at this point in time. And the conversation was a fellow with a guy named Brian, and I introduced myself. I said, Don Manser. And he said, oh, Don Manser, oh, you taught me at trade school. You can put a sidecar and a bike? Of course you can. And that was my technical answer as to whether in South Australia you're allowed to put sidecars on. The reality is, unless the sidecar, because it's an unboltable device, and that's the way Lee had built it, theoretically the bike could be returned to be a solo. I say theoretically, then there's no welding done on the chassis, so the sidecar is placed on the left, and all I needed to supply the registrar of motor vehicles was the ID plates, that they were clearly identified in a photograph, the number plate that was clearly identified in a photograph, and it showed that the sidecar was on the left. That way it doesn't need engineering, because if it was on the right, it would be a European sidecar, and it would need engineering. Yeah. So South Australia's pretty straightforward for getting a sidecar on the road, that's for sure.
1: Yeah. So even though it's a rebuild, or sorry, it's a unique build, you still didn't have to have it checked out physically by anybody?
0: No.
1: That's fantastic. Well, I guess you'd given them all the dimensions and all of the stats on what you'd done.
0: Yeah, so I had all the photographs and everything. I could certainly prove it, but that hasn't changed since 1998. When their registrar of motor vehicles refused to look at my Z1300. I was there with apprentices and we were going to, and I said, I'll have a look at the sidecar. And he said, no, go away. And it hasn't changed, which is very nice here in South Australia. A lot of the interstate sidecar owners are very jealous of what we do to get registrations here.
3: Actually, it's great to hear that finally we've actually got a department that says, no, we don't need to tie everything up with red tape. It's, you know, if it's built properly in the first place, then basically it's going to work, and that's all there is to it.
0: That's right, yeah.
3: So, because when you go over the pits at Regency Park, they don't make sure that everything is structured. They're not engineers to be able to work on the structure. They're just there to make sure that all of the numbers actually match, nothing else. That's exactly the thing when you bring a car in from interstate.
1: Yeah.
3: It's not a matter of, you know, sort of, is it illegal or anything. That'll happen later. But the thing is that as long as the numbers match, that's all they want to make sure, is that they've got the right vehicle registered with all the detail being correct.
0: Yep.
3: And that's right. And that's great that they allowed you to do that, you know, so simply, as opposed to tying up with red tape and wasting hours of your time and their time to go and...
2: So they're essentially a bureaucratic process, not an engineering process.
1: Yes.
0: That's right. And it's, I think, because sidecars don't appear in any statistics as being dangerous, and because they are in such low numbers, I think it's been one of those things that over the years that just they don't really open up that can of worms. Now trikes and things like that are a little bit different. Sidecars, for some reason, because they're fundamentally an add-on to a motorcycle, they're deemed to be okay.
3: Yep. Oh, that's good. Now, Don, we're going to go to Riders Roundup now, but we have now answered two questions out of our list of 12. So, look, if you don't mind, please hang on, because we'll try and cram the other 10 questions in after we come back from Riders Roundup.
1: Well, we might encroach on the next program. We'll see how we go.
3: Okay. So just hang on for a while, and we'll be back very shortly.
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9: Every time you hop on your motorbike, who else is coming with you? 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
1: 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Now we're going to start off with riders. The rallies going on. Tinny Bar Rally at Mundura Oval is on July 17, 18 and 19. Fiona is a person to call. Her number is 0429 186 248. There's a camping fee involved, and that's about it. But it's back to basics, so make sure you've got everything with you. Wombat Rally's up at the Napperby Scout Camp. Once again, it's a back to basics rally. That's on August the 7th, 8th and 9th. Lefty's a guy to call. His number is 0412 767 945. Now, if you're looking to go out to J-Buck for a weekend, the Peregrine Rally is a place for you to go to. And that's on August the 28th and 29th. Don, who we're talking to right now, is the person to ring about that. And his number is 0409 040 657. And he will give you more than all the poop on it. As you can hear, he's got a very good gift of conversation, so you'll be able to get a lot of information out of Don. Now, motorcycling SA events for this weekend. We've got the South Australian two-day trial on the 27th and 28th of June. That's between 7 a.m. and 5 p.m. down at Victor Harbour on private property. The Kadena RPA Day, which is Ride Parks Australia, is on the 27th also between 8 a.m. and Stumps, and that's at the Kadena Motocross Club at 58 Smith Street at Wallaroo. Now, if you don't possess a MA riding licence, so that's Motorcycling Australia licence, you are not covered for accident coverage. Personal accident coverage is available at a cost, and it's compulsory for this event. It's only a small fee, and it can be purchased through the product section available during registration. The South Coast Motocross Club Championship Round 2 is on Sunday the 28th between 7 a.m. and 6 p.m. and that's at the Monarto Motocross Track at 3761 Old Princess Highway at Monarto. The Motocross Riders Association Club Championship Round 1 is on also on the 28th between 7 a.m. and Stumps, and that's at the Gilman Motocross Track at 65 Wilkins Road at Gilman. And as we spoke to Mud and Tars guys last week, they have their practice day on the 28th of June between 7 a.m. and 8 p.m. and that's on the Mud and Tars track down at Parowa. And look, all you have to do is Google Mud and Tars Parowa site and you'll be able to get where it is. Drop in there, and once again, that's one of these ones where you need to have personal accident coverage, and it's very, very cheap. It really is. You can get a cup of coffee for less. Or only just less. Motorcyclingsa.org.au is the place to get all the information that you require for any of the above events. You can call the office on 8332 9000, or if you wish to, you can go in and visit the office at 251 the Parade at Bueller Park. Rides coming up for this weekend. Samrats have got a ride on the 28th of June. They meet at the Bean Cafe at Crafers at 9 a.m. for a 9:30 departure. Lunch is at the Bel Air Hotel, and they will not be taking a direct route, I can tell you that now. So check them out on Samrats out on Facebook for their next ride after this one. They ride every 2 weeks, and Andrew's very amenable to conversation and suggestions for ride. SA Scoots have got their next ride on Sunday the 20th of July. Check out SA Scoots on Facebook. Frank's the man who does all of the work on that one. The Facebook page is full of information. The Cruiser Club have got their next ride on Sunday the 5th of July. They're meeting at Bunnings at Curtis Road, Manopara, at 9 a.m. for a 9:30 ride to Owen. Now, they have Smoko and all sorts of stops on the way, and it's a wonderful day's ride. All Cruiser-style bikes are welcome to join in. And riders, you are expected to be licensed and your machine must be registered and roadworthy. Please stick to road rules. Unruly behaviour is not accepted, and it's really recommended that you wear adequate safety gear when you're riding in groups. Club meetings and info. We've got Sidewinders Under 16 Speedway Club, and they provide junior speedway development for riders between the age of 4 and under the age of 16. Adam Possingham is the guy to call, and his number is 0493 200 080. And the next one we've got is the BACA, which is Bikers Against Child Abuse, South Australian chapter. They meet the third Thursday of each month at the Robin Hood Hotel, 315 Portrush Road at Norwood. And that's at 8 p.m. It's an open forum and all are welcome. The Levis Club have their meetings on the second Tuesday of the month at Northfield RSL, front entrance to Yatala Prison on Grand Junction Road, Northfield. The meetings are at 7:30 p.m. and new members are always welcome. They do a lot of work. They're the guys that do the Selex Beach racing. The MRASA have their meetings on the third Monday of the month. We're still debating where we're going to be going to, but it's either going to be at the MSA Hall or maybe the Elephant and Castle Hotel. We'll see about that one. 4B's Benton Buckle Bikers Brigade have their meetings on the first Wednesday of the month at West Oak Hotel, 208 Hindley Street. The Long Riders Christian Motorcycle Club of Australia have their meetings behind the Evoca Hotel at 893 South Road, Clarence Gardens. The open night is on the first Saturday of every month from 7 p.m. and all are welcome, so come and say g'day. SAPOL Road Safety Section, now they hold a whole heap of free road safety education sessions down at their West Beach Road Safety Centre. That's on Military Road at West Beach. The information that you, if you'd like to have a look at it, is on Eventbrite, and you can search SAPOL Road Safety Section. The next one that we've got coming up is a guide to obtaining a motorcycle rider's licence, and that's a free road safety session at 7 p.m. Tuesday, the 29th of September. There are a whole heap of other different types of road safety sessions, ranging from South Australian to Australian road rules and even e-bike. So go and have a look. There's a lot of good stuff there. And believe me, we've been to nearly all of them and they're all very worthwhile. Blood Bikes Australia need you. 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Think road safety.
3: Thank you very much. So we're all up to date, I hope.
1: I hope so. There's a lot of stuff going on at the moment, and we're finding that a lot of the clubs are wanting to come on so and talk about their particular brand of motorcycling, which is fantastic. Yeah,
2: that's great.
3: Yeah, well, there's a lot of stuff happening out there, and certainly...
1: particularly in the dirt bike clubs, because this is their season for...
2: Yeah, they love the mud.
1: They love the mud. And getting down and getting dirty.
3: And Donna, I'm sure that you love the mud as well, by the sound of it.
0: Well, yes, the thing's actually set up with... it's on Knobleys, which is pretty interesting on Bitumen Road, but... It steers pretty nice. Obviously, Lee knew what he was doing. Later down the track, I'll probably change it off to some less aggressive tyres, but still keep that sort of that flavour if I can.
1: Yeah.
2: Mm. What sort of mileage have you done on it so far?
0: I've done about 2,500 kilometres. So it's done a country run across to Kibawi. I've been out to Sudan with the Black Dog Ride. Mm-hmm. Rode with those guys. I've done the Distinguished Gentleman's Ride on it with my grandson in the sidecar and my son riding his bike, so that was a real joy to be able to do that. It's been interesting. I've had a lady who we didn't know reach out, and her brother has an acquired brain injury and used to be a motorcyclist, and she asked whether somebody had a sidecar in our group, the CMA. So one of my very first pillions was a chap who hadn't been on a bike for many years. He did have some difficulties, but he got in the chair and we travelled up through the Adelaide Hills as far as Gumaraka, and it just gave him a bit of an experience of being back on in a bike in a safe sort of way, because he couldn't sit on the back. And that was followed by the guy that got me into sidecars. He's no longer able to ride. He's actually an amputee. And so we strapped Dave in the sidecar, and he'd raced against Lee in the 24 some years earlier. And his sidecar worked really well. That's why I started building them a lot of years ago as well, because I discovered you could actually make a sidecar go around corners. So Dave had an absolute ball, and that was his first ride on in any sort of form of motorcycle, probably for about 10 or 12 years at least.
1: Oh, that's brilliant.
0: Yeah, so that's been nice.
2: So what sort of things did you have to change once you've kind of had the shakedown rides?
0: The wheel alignment I did on it was to Lee's specifications. I found another piece of paper. And so I set up the sidecar exactly as he left me instructions to do. There's minor tuning on the suspension, which when I work that out, I'll maybe have a little bit of a fiddle. But I've basically just got on it and ridden it. I went around the block, I was happy with it, so I took off down through the back of Gawler, down through Snake Gully, and out into Modbury area to park the sidecar Lee's wife's place, his widow's place, so she could have a look at it, because she's been following the build all the way through with regular photographs, and so she was very pleased to see it in one piece and running. So, yeah, so it's basically just I've just jumped on it and ridden it and learnt about it as I've gone.
3: Yep. So it handles, as far as you're concerned, it handles quite well?
0: It does. Sidecars, any guy that rides a sidecar that's listening knows that they're an acquired taste and they're unusual. But, yeah, it steers really nicely. You can be on the expressway, screaming its head off, but it will do the speed limit if you want it to. And it's a one hand. You're not fighting it. It just goes straight down the road. It's really nice.
1: Yeah. Okay, to those people who've never ridden a sidecar, what's the difference between riding a sidecar and a plain two-wheeled motorcycle?
0: Well, you can get off the bike without putting your foot down. Of course, you forget if you forgot what you're on. You steer a sidecar into a corner, and they do different things left to right. So, loosely, if you ride them really slowly, you just steer them through corners. But if you get a bit playful, I've got a brake on the sidecar wheel, so it's a little bit like riding a tractor. You dab the rear sidecar wheel and it pulls the bike around like you're steering the back wheels on a tractor. And then once you've seen the apex, you can accelerate the bike around the sidecar out of a left-hand corner and it feels pretty nice. And right-handers, you probably go in a little bit quick and jump on the front brakes and don't touch the sidecar brake, and the sidecar wants to keep going, so it turns a whole lot right. They're a crazy thing because they do different things left to right, but it's sort of that, probably that Burt Munro Mungle thing, you know, I want to do things that other blokes can't, and I think most sidecar riders would agree that's probably what we can do, you know.
1: Yeah. You're talking about separate brakes for your sidecar. I've not heard of a sidecar that's had separate brakes. Is this an innovation from you and Luke?
2: It's a handbrake, he said.
1: Handbrake?
0: No, I've got that as well. It's got a handbrake, but it's also got a disc brake on the sidecar wheel, which Lee had designed to have it independently operated by your left foot. Some guys like to link them, but Lee had worked out how he'd like to do it. So generally with a sidecar, you're not going to be operating the gear stick and the brakes.
1: Mm.
0: So you've selected your correct gear, and then you can just dab on the sidecar brake going to a left-hand corner. They're a very analog device, the sidecar. There's no ABS, no traction, no stability, and they do different things left to right. So.
3: Okay, now the next question is, have you got a reverse gear?
0: Whoever's in the sidecar gets to push.
3: That actually sounds like a fair deal for me, because why the hell should they get a free ride?
1: I built it
0: on a gold wing on my... I might have had reverse, but no, this one you plan and you look for cambers and climbs and just roll things back in, or just jump off and push it.
1: Okay, how heavy is it in comparison to a single Triumph Tiger?
0: This one's a fairly wide, fairly solid sidecar. I actually haven't put it on the scale, so I've actually got no idea.
1: Ah.
0: I do know it's easy to push. And it rolls, but I'll have to take it somewhere and put it on the scales and see what I've got.
3: Yep. So the Truppy Tiger, what size motor have you got in there? Is that the 900?
0: It's called the 900. It's 885 cc's. It's an old carby motor.
1: Mm-hmm.
0: It was the very early generation of the Reborn Triumph, and I think they're a pretty solid old motor. I'm fairly convinced this motor's done 135,000 k's.
3: So it's only just starting to get run in.
0: And it's lovely inside. When we pulled all the covers off, it's lovely inside, nice and clean, good compression. So I've got a spare to build up in my spare time if I need it, but I'm hoping not to need it.
3: Yeah. Okay, so the question I was leading to is, it does obviously have enough power to pull the whole outfit along without too many problems.
0: Yeah, look, it's within the bounds of the speed limits and stuff. I've only done the speed limit on it, and I'll stick to that because I'm on radio, and out in the country roads and stuff, but it's got enough punch to get around caravans and stuff like that, no problems.
1: Now, what about petrol consumption?
0: I love fuel.
2: Love's getting rid of it.
0: It actually, it has a combined total of 44 litres of fuel on board, 25 in the main tank and 19 in the sidecar.
1: And that gets you about 400?
0: We're just a whisk over 400k.
1: Yeah, let's see.
0: That's it's, not... it's like driving a car.
1: Yeah.
0: Or worse.
3: Well, the thing is, though, that what you've still got is you've got the freedom of the bike. You've got, you're doing something you enjoy, and let's face it, stuff the expense.
0: Yeah,
1: because you're retired.
0: Oh, look, I just enjoy doing it. It's just such a it's really been the people I've met and the people who knew Lee and the people who contributed and helped me build it. It's just been an absolute joy. So. And so many people, Lee was such an active guy in the motorcycle industry, as well as through being a motorcycle trainer, that, it just seems every second bloke seemed to know of him, or guys have stories about him. So it's been nice to be able to finish this and put it out there in the public so people can see how clever he was.
3: Yep, that sounds great, and a great tribute to Lee and to yourself for doing so. But I know you, Don. Now, I know that you're a perfectionist in every single way possible. You even found a minor irritation on my Suzuki, and you've traced it back for a long way. Now, with that and looking for perfection, what other things are you going to want to do over time to get the bike in the way that you really want it?
0: It's funny you mention that. I was researching the old Triumphs, because I've got a Thruxton, first generation Triumph Thruxton, not the new Clash one. And I was looking at this older bike, and I discovered I've got a Sprint motor, and of course Lee had the genuine factory workshop manual, and blow me, the Sprint's got a 6-speed gearbox in it. And mine's only got a 5-speed gearbox, and it's the same bike. Triumph decided they would make the Tiger with 5 gears in the gearbox, but on some of their other models, they actually have the 6 gears. So mine's has 6 gear deleted. And I think, one day if I get the other engine built, it is actually a Sprint motor, so I'll actually put that together with the 6-speed gearbox. That would be something that would appeal to me.
3: Yeah, because that's one thing I definitely noticed running between the BMW and the Suzuki, was that the sixth gear just brought the revs down that little bit more and made it just a little bit more comfortable on a long trip.
0: Yeah. So it is buzzing along fairly well in top gear to keep the gearing happy so you can get it off the line without destroying clutches and just not overloading everything. So that little bit of a slight overdrive under some conditions would probably be quite nice, just to knock a few hundred revs off, and that'd be good.
2: I'm sure that tonight's topic has been a bit motivating for a lot of people. They think, well, he did it. Maybe I can have a go at something. What sort of advice would you give to anyone who wanted to do something similar?
3: Get a good mate like Lee.
0: I'm sure you've got lots of good mates. That's how I've been successful. And a lot of it these days, we've sort of almost gone back to the way we did things at trade school. We don't do everything for everybody. We actually try to help each other and teach each other how to do things and sort of cheer along on the side. And that's happened for me with the painting and with all of the work on the sidecar. It's actually been a group effort, and my mate down the road doing the nice machining for me and stuff. There's some good sidecar people out. If I was looking to build a sidecar, I'd be talking to the guys in the SA Sidecar Fraternity. They're on Facebook there. I'm starting to catch up with those guys. I'm going for a ride with one of the guys on Friday just to get my sidecar dirtier in Lindock area. So that should be a bit of fun. If you're interested in a sidecar, you follow up those guys, because sidecar owners tend to be real enthusiasts.
3: Right, that sounds like one thing. But what about space to actually build, do the job itself?
0: Oh, you work on the space you've got available. If you've got a single-car garage, you could build it. Lee worked from basically a single-car garage. If you ever saw Lee's place, it was actually quite a small shed. A little bit like the Alan Milliards of this world. You know, don't need a big space to produce wonderful stuff. Just use the space well.
2: Yeah. I watched a video of a guy who wanted to build a guitar. He always wanted to build a guitar. And then he said one day, well, I'm just going to do it. And he built a guitar in his kitchen. And every night he put everything away, and then the next day he would bring it out and do a little bit of work on it. And he managed because that's all the space he had.
0: Yeah. And it's a case of asking lots of questions and having a bit of a go and working out how far you can do things and where you need to put your hand up and spend some money and get a professional guy to do it. And the contacts would have to be through the Sidecar Club, though, through the Sidecar Association.
3: Yeah. So really, again, I suppose your end line is that if you don't know how to do something, get somebody who does, as opposed to trying to muddle your way through. Yeah.
2: And if people know that you're serious about what you're trying to do, then you're going to get help.
1: Oh, yeah.
2: Because motorcyclists are like that.
0: Yeah, from my experience, yeah, the guys who go away with the historic racing, you know, we've become good mates, and, you know, if I needed a bit of tubing bent to make the grab rail, well, Greg did that in his shed for me, and that was just, thanks very much. I don't have a bender. I didn't even have the right size tube, and he supplied all of it, which was lovely. So there's people out there that are going to give you advice or point you in the right direction. It's a bit of a community, and it's a fairly small one, so I think a lot of the guys that ride outfits would love to see other people still doing it while we can.
1: Look, I think that's an absolute given because most of the guys that I know that are riding outfits are older. It's a dying art, unfortunately. Yeah. So thank you for keeping it going.
2: Yeah, because a lot of that, those skills are going to leave the world when people who have got them pass away.
1: Yeah.
2: If there aren't any younger people coming up and saying, yes, I want to do that too.
0: The off-road racing fraternity, you've got some young guys that are building up outfits and stuff. So fortunately, some of those skills will still be there, and they'll be showcasing their capabilities, particularly, you know, they're running their series now, but the big one's the 24-hour trial coming up in July, and so that'll be a good one to see some sidecars in action.
3: Talking of which, in a couple of weeks' time, next week we're actually having Adam Possingham come back in again with Tracy and talking about their entry into the 24-hour trial. So
0: that's great.
3: It was a great segue there. Thanks, Don.
1: Yeah. Okay, we're going to do another segue. Now, you've got the CMA Peregrine Rally coming up in August. Would you like to give us a couple minutes? Just a couple minutes.
0: Look, it's a very family-based, back-to-basics rally at Jaybuck. We've got the oval booked, quite a large camping area. We'll have a load of firewood available. It's very chilled out. Some of the guys that are now unable to ride in some of the clubs other than ours actually bring their caravans. They just want to socialise with motorcyclists.
1: Yeah.
0: There is a little bit of catering done for a donation. You can bring everything you need yourself, but the underwriter there is a little bit of catering goes on just for a donation, and it's just a fun weekend. The community of Jaybuck like having us there.
1: Yeah, it certainly is. It's an absolutely fantastic weekend.
0: Yeah. Just sit back, relax, enjoy each other's company, sit around a campfire and tell us lies like motorcyclists do.
3: Motorcyclists don't tell lies. They just embellish the truth marginally.
0: We've been doing this now for, I think this will be about 13 or 14 years we've been running this one, so we'll keep it going as long as people like to turn up.
1: I've got one from 2012 at least.
0: Yes.
1: So...
0: Yeah. Since 2012,
1: that's when we started. Yeah. So that's 14 years.
3: And if anybody's actually interested to know where Jaybuck is, it's on the Mallee Highway on the way to...
1: Sydney. So go down to Tail and Bend and turn left at the bend. Before you get to the bend.
3: And if you hit Lamoureux, you've gone past it.
0: That's right. Jaybuck is a dot on the map, and you blink and you will miss it. It will be signposted this year thanks to the MRA.
1: Our pleasure.
3: Yeah, you've got those signs. Now, Don, We have run out of time, and would you believe we've probably asked about five of the questions on the list, so that's not a bad go. And Gary has suggested that your chat was certainly very interesting, and he has suggested that we do call you back in to actually finish the argument, the discussion off. And we will actually think about getting you in on the pros and cons of trikes versus Can-Ams. We're going to throw a spanner in the works and think about a sidecar possibly as well.
1: Exactly.
3: So if you're available for that, we'll talk to you about it. We'll let you know.
0: Thanks for that, guys.
3: Yep.
2: Thanks, Don.
3: Okay, so Don, thank you very much for your time. And coming up is the after dinner mix, and guess what? We're doing it.
1: So unfortunately, Karen's not with us this week, so we'll be hosting that one as well.
3: Yep. So we'll just have a very quick outro with Auntie Jack, and then we'll come back.

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1: Well, we've dropped 1 degree at the moment. We're down to 10 degrees and we're going down to a minimum of 6 tonight and up to a maximum of 17 degrees. And it will be mostly sunny tomorrow with a chance of a morning fog about the hills. 17 on Friday and Saturday. Sunday 16 and the clouds going to be coming in. Monday rain onwards. 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
2: And I've always wanted to turn Auntie Jack off, and that includes you, stupid, and talk to myself.
1: I think you did it perfectly.
2: That was perfectly okay. Now, just in case you're wondering what the hell we're going to start up with, you've never actually heard the full song. So here is Felicity Urquhart.
1: With Two Wheels.

0: And that was the Beatles, of course, with Here Comes the Sun from Abbey Road.
1: And before that, we had James Blundell with My Old Friend and General Lee.
0: And guess what we started off with? Felicity Urquhart with Two Wheels. And that's the start to
1: Motor Chat. So anybody that thought they were listening to Motor Chat again, we weren't going to do a rerun. We just wanted you to hear that absolutely fantastic Australian song again.
0: In full, because we only ever get the little bit of that about two brackets of it, which is
1: exactly
0: okay. Coming up, we've got the Eagles.
1: Okay,
0: listen in.
1: Yeah, and our number here 8371 1000. Kathy and I would love to hear from you, and we know that Karen's going to be back on the after dinner mix next week.
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0: And what a great track from James Rain, One More River.
1: And before that, we had, we had Nightlife, or Alison Krauss and Sean Colvin, with Simon & Garfunkel's The Boxer.
0: And we started off this bracket with After the Thrill Is Gone. Pardon me. And look, I'd
1: that
0: like
1: was
0: to
1: from
0: say,
1: the Eagles.
0: It was from the Eagles. And I'd like to say thank you to all of our Facebook family, because you have been very active on Facebook this evening with both Motor Chat and now for the After Dinner Mix. So give yourselves a pat on the back and say a big thank you from us.
1: Well, we look, and we're playing this music just for you. Give us a ring, 8371 1000 is our number.
0: Next up, we've got Dire Straits.

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1: But isn't not that, us personally.
0: Isn't that fantastic? No, Coast FM is, we've got somebody behind this microphone at every minute of every day, which is fantastic. And of course, we had in the studio just then, we had Elton John with This Train Don't Stop There Anymore.
1: Yep, that's right. And before that, we had Buffalo Springfield, For What It's Worth. And for some reason, I can... This song, well, it's the same show, but it always reminds me of that sketch on The Muppet with two old guys going hunting in the forest.
0: Okay, and talking about hunting, we're hunting for another one, which is Dire Straits. And that was headed by Mark Knopfler, of course. And the track was called Love Over Gold. Mm. So we're getting all the good tracks tonight.
1: Yep, and we certainly have at least, I think, half of our music tracks tonight are Australian music. And let's face it, there is so much good Australian music to listen to.
0: We've got coming up now Bob Seger.

0: The music, and I hope you are too.
1: Yep, and that was a track that was used very, very well in Forrest Gump.
0: Oh, was. There you go.
1: Okay, now let's keep going now with the Hollies. And by the way, the time is exactly 9 o'clock. 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
1: And before that, we had the Kinks with Lola.
0: Oh, look, that's just a classic, isn't it?
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1: 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Hebe and Cathy sitting in the studio for Karin, who unfortunately isn't with us tonight.
0: Yep, and the time now is 12 minutes past nine, and it's just a great evening. It's cool and clear outside.
1: When Cathy says cool, she actually means a little, not a little cool, but cold.
0: Oh, I love the cool.

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0: And that was Queen with Radio Gaga. It's a, one of their different tracks.
1: It is, and I think that's and that's actually where Lady Gaga got her decided to pick her name from, was that it was just a nonsense word.
0: Yeah. Oh, but it got the crowd going, and that was the fantastic thing about Queen. They got the crowd moving.
1: Absolutely. And before that, we had John Farnham, another one of our Australian tracks tonight, and Don't You Know It's Magic? And, of course, it's magic playing music for you out there.
0: It certainly is, and it's good fun too. Before that, we had Crowded House with Now We're Getting Somewhere. And I'd like to say thank you to Jules for ringing in, and we had a lovely conversation. She was enjoying the music immensely, which was good to hear. Always is.
1: Absolutely, because a little, quite a bit of work goes into selecting the right music to make sure that you enjoy the program that we've got for you.

0: You could hear the hoofbeats pound as they raced across the ground, and the clatter of the wheels as they spun round and round. And he galloped into Market Street, his badge upon his chest. His name was Ernie, and he drove the fastest milk cart in the West. Now Ernie loved a widow, a lady known as Sue. She lived all alone in Lily Lane at number 22. They said she was too good for him. She was haughty, proud and chic. But Ernie got his cocoa there 3 times every week. They called him Ernie. And he drove the fastest milk cart in the West. She said she'd like to bathe in milk. He said, all right, sweetheart. And when he finished work one night, he loaded up the cart. He said, you want it pasteurized, because pasteurized is best. She says, Ernie, I'll be happy if it comes up to me chest. That tickled old Ernie. And he drove the fastest milk cart in the West. Now, Ernie had a rival, an evil-looking man called Two-Ton Ted from Teddington, and he drove the baker's van. He tempted her with his treacle tarts and his tasty oatmeal bread, and when she seen the size of his hot meat pies, it very near turned her head. She nearly swooned at his macaroon, and he said, now, if you treat me right, you'll have hot rolls every morning and crumpets every night. He knew once he sampled his layer cake, he'd have his wicked way, and all Ernie had to offer was a pint of milk a day. He drove the fastest milk cart in the West. One lunchtime, Ted saw Ernie's horse and cart outside her door. He drove him mad to find it was still there at 4:30. And as he leapt down from his van, off blood to his veins did course, and he went across to Ernie's cart, and he didn't half kick his horse, whose name was Trigger.
1: Trigger!
0: And he pulled the fastest milk cart in the West. Now Ernie rushed out into the street, his gold top in his hand. He said, if you want to marry Susie, you fight for her like a man. Oh, why don't we play cards for her, he sneeringly replied. And just to make it interesting, we'll have a shilling on the side. Now Ernie dragged him from his van, and beneath the blazing sun, they stood there face to face, and Ted went for his bun. But Ernie was too quick, things didn't go the way Ted planned, and a strawberry-flavoured yoghurt sent it spinning from his hand. Now Sue, she ran between them and tried to keep them apart.

0: the dust. Poor Ernie. And he drove the fastest milk cart in the West. Ernie was only 52. He didn't want to die. And now he's gone to make deliveries in that milk round in the sky, where the customers are angels and ferocious dogs are banned, and a milkman's life is full of fun in that fairy dairy land. But a woman's needs are manifold, and Sue, she married Ted. But strange things happened on their wedding night as they lay in their bed. Was that the trees a-rustling, or the hinges of the gate? Or Ernie's ghostly gold tops a-rattling in their crate? They won't forget Ernie.
1: Ernie!
0: And he drove the fastest milk car in the West.
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0: What a beautiful track that is. That's Wendy Matthews with Standing Strong, and that was from the Witness Tree album. Always love that track.
1: Mm-hmm. And before that, we had that old Benny Hill classic, Ernie, the Fastest Milkman in the West, and that comes from 1970-something, early
0: 70s. Oh, it was
1: 70s.
0: Early, I thought it was 60s.
1: Yeah,
0: I don't know. Look, anyway, it was
1: a long time ago.
0: It was. And we had, before that, we had Weird Al Yankovic with A King of Suede.
1: Yep, the time now is 9:42, and Mike Royans is warming up his cinematography in the room, in the next studio, getting ready to play all of those fantastic melodies that come with movies. It's great stuff.
0: Okay, we've got Richard Clapton coming up now.

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1: Now, what's the story of?
0: Normie Rowe.
1: Normie Rowe, sorry.
0: Yeah.
1: And before that, we did have Justin Hayward, Forever Autumn, and that comes from the War of the Worlds album.
0: It certainly was. And we started off this little bracket with Richard Clapton and Capricorn Dancer.
1: Yep, and we now have another 4 minutes to go before we hand over to Mike Ruins, the picture show man. And we look forward to seeing you again on Saturday, on Sunday.
0: Sunday evening, we're doing the Touch of Jazz. Mm. So thank you for your company, and look, it's a great radio station, isn't it?
1: Absolutely. And we're going out with Adelaide's own Barry Morgan, the King of the Organ.
0: And if you can remember him, he used to play on Spicks and Specks.
1: Yeah, and he had a toothy grin and...
0: he was fantastic showman, still is. The track's called Fanfare.
1: Enjoy it. Thank you.

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1: The forecast for tomorrow, Thursday, the 25th of June 2026, is for a mostly sunny day and a top temperature of 17 with a minimum of 6 degrees. Friday, we're expecting another mostly sunny day after some morning fog with a top temperature of 17 and an overnight minimum of 8 degrees. The current temperature is a rather chilly 8 degrees. The time is 1 minute past 10 and you're

Good evening, everyone. I'm Mike Roynes, your picture show man, here with you again on Adelaide's Coast FM, presenting songs and music from movies, TV and radio, all sourced from vinyl records. This evening's show features music, songs or TV shows and movies with life in the title. We'll hear music from such films as The Jazz Singer, Mamma Mia and FM, to name just a few, with a host of other surprises. And a big thank you to EB and Kathy, who've been with you after the last 2 hours, filling in for Karen Montgomery on the After Dinner Mix. Thanks for a great show, EB and Kathy, and you can look forward to hearing Karen and her wonderful selection of music next Wednesday evening at 8 p.m. So grab the red wine and crackers from your kitchen pantry. There's life in the movie.

0: This evening's Picture Show Man program on Adelaide's Coast FM ushers in another opportunity to share my love of movie and TV music from the fantastic Black Plastic. The theme this evening is life in the movies or TV shows. I'll be playing music and songs with life in the title, just like we heard in the opening number, sung by Sergio Mendes and his band Life in the Movies, which evokes the glamour, drama and romance of Hollywood. In this first hour, you'll hear such entertainers as Neil Diamond, ABBA and the Eagles, to name but a few. But this next one should come as no surprise.
1: Some things in life are bad. 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

0: could come from nothing, you know what I say? 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There you are. See? The end of the film. Incidentally, this record's available in the foyer. Some of us got to live as well, you know? All right, it's a lot.
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88.7 Adelaide's Coast FM. The Sven Liebeck Orchestra doing a fine job of Billy Joel's song My Life, which was used in the 1980 TV series Bosom Buddies, which ran for 37 episodes and starred a very early Tom Hanks, Peter Scolari and Donna Dixon as well. Before that, we heard Eric Idle singing Always Look on the Bright Side of Life from the 1979 movie The Life of Brian, which starred Graham Chapman, John Cleese and Michael Palin, Eric Idle as well. Now, there's going to be a little advert that used to be played quite a lot. In fact, I think it might even still be around in some shape or form. And then we're going to hear Neil Diamond singing The Songs of Life from the 1980 movie The Jazz Singer, in which he starred along with Laurence Olivier and Lucy Arnaz.

0: 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That particular track was composed by Miklos Roza for the 1947 movie A Double Life, which starred Ronald Colman, Edmund O'Brien and Shelley Winters, and it was called Village Square. Of course, before that, Neil Diamond with the songs of life from the 1980 movie The Jazz Singer, and you may have recognised that music from the Life Be In It ads. Very catchy tune, that's obviously the music that was written for the entire ad, and that was to try and get people to make more of life. And as Julie rang in a little bit earlier, so it was the first song she thought of when I mentioned the film, was Always Look on the Bright Side of Life. And as you get a little bit older, you start to realise that you better live your life to the full, because it goes by in a flash, doesn't it?
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You're listening to Adelaide's Coast FM 88.7, and we just heard Ella Fitzgerald with the Teddy Wilson Orchestra singing All My Life, from used in the 1930 movie Leathernecking, which starred Irene Dunne, Ken Murray and Louise Fazenda. And we love to hear from you. You might like to give a shout out to someone you know who's a shift worker, a truckie or a taxi driver. So please phone 8371 1000 and I'll pass that on. Also, let me know what you think of this show about life in the movies. We're going to hear Angela Lansbury now. She's going to sing If He Walked Into My Life. And this is actually from the Broadway cast production of MAME. But, of course, in the 1974 movie, Lucille Ball played this role.

88.7 Adelaide's Coast FM, the one and only ABBA, singing My Love, My Life, used in Mamma Mia 2 in 2018, which starred Lily James, Amanda Seyfried and Meryl Streep. Before that, we heard Mancini with Life Is What You Make It, used in the 1971 movie Koch, which starred Walter Matthau, Deborah Winters and Felicia Farr. And before that, Angela Lansbury from MAME with If He Walked Into My Life. Now we have a very special little snippet from back in the 50s in Australian radio, drama history, Portia Faces Life. 1952 it started, went through to 1970 for 3,544 episodes. It starred Lyndall Barber and Len Teal. Every episode started with the introduction, a story taken from the heart of every woman who has ever dared to love.

0: Porsche faces life. The story of a courageous and beautiful woman.
1: Mum? I've got something to show you.
2: To show me?
1: This watch.
2: Where did you get that?
1: It belonged to Aunt Della, didn't it? Isn't it the one she used to wear?
2: Where did it come from?
1: Patsy's purse.
2: Patsy?
3: Oh, sure. Are you feeling better? Tiki said that you...
2: I've just been talking to the inspector. He'll be coming in shortly to ask you a few questions.
3: There's nothing I can add to what Dickie's...
2: I think there is, Patsy.
3: What do you mean?
2: Dickie said this came from your purse.
3: It's my mother's watch. He must...
2: Where did you get it?
3: I've had it for years.
2: I want the truth, Patsy.
3: That is the truth. Mother left it.
2: It may have belonged to your mother at one time.

0: 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You just heard Vangelis with Life of Antarctica, used in the 1983 movie called Antarctica, which starred Ken Takakura, Sunehiko Watase and Eiji Okada. And before that, a little snippet from Porsche Faces Life.
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88.7 Adelaide's Coast FM. That was Marmalade with Reflections of My Life, used in the 2011 movie Hall Pass, which starred Owen Wilson, Jason Sudeikis and Christina Applegate. Featuring in the second hour of The Picture Show Man is more music on a theme of life in the movies, with films like Coast to Coast, Wonderful Life and Staying Alive featuring. So please stay with Adelaide's Coast FM 88.7. We're now going to hear the Eagles. They're going to sing Life in the Fast Lane, which is from the 1978 movie about a FM radio station. And that's just what we are. It starred Michael Brandon, Eileen Brennan and Alex Karras.

people out there who are having all sorts of memories regenerated by this music. Currently listening to Ron Keating and his orchestra playing Life on Mars, which was from the BBC television drama of the same name, also used in Doctor Who and several movies, including Lars von Trier's 1996 movie, Breaking the Waves.

0: Friday News Review with Brian Hambone. Melbourne and the southern capital sprang to life this week with a shark row involving former Victorian Premier Sir Reggie Bloater, 92. George Fungus reports.
1: TV screens across the nation were graced by the finely chiseled features of Sir Reggie after allegations that there was life in the old bastard. Yet, evidence centered around a test tube sample of dried blood said to belong to Sir Reggie. Followers of the former Premier claimed the blood miraculously turned to liquid in grand final week and were hoping for the same miracle on Melbourne Cup Day. Reporters who found Sir Reggie in a cloud of cigarette smoke somewhere southeast of Ballarat were unable to clear up the shock mystery. Sir Reggie said he'd not been able to remember anything except long odds since 1974. George Fungus, Melbourne.
2: The old man said to me, said you can't change the world single-handedly.

Adelaide's Coast FM, 88.7. That was Howard Jones and Aphrodisiac with Life in One Day from Comic Relief Presents Utterly, Utterly Live in 1986. Before that, a little skit from Mike Carlton's News Review and Keating with Life on Mars. Now, there's a piece of music called A Life on the Ocean Wave, which is a famous 1838 maritime song and the official march of the British Royal Marines. It notably features in the 1992 BBC television film An Ungentlemanly Act, which starred Ian Richardson, Rosemary Leach, and Ian McNeice.

It's 11:17 on Adelaide's Coast FM 88.7, and you just heard Francis Lai's theme for Live for Life, a 1967 drama which starred Yves Montand, Annie Giraudot and Candice Bergen. Before that, The Beatles with In My Life, used in the 1986 movie Ferris Bueller's Day Off, which starred Matthew Broderick, Alan Ruck and Mia Sara. And before that, The Royal Marines with Life on the Ocean Waves. We're going to hear Bonnie Raitt now. She's going to sing Once in a Lifetime, used in the 1980 movie Coast to Coast, which starred Diane Cannon, Robert Blake and Quinn K. Redeker.

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88.7 Adelaide's Coast FM. You just heard The Shadows with the theme for young lovers used in the 1964 movie A Wonderful Life, which starred Cliff Richard, Walter Slezak and Susan Hampshire. And before that we heard a medley of A Life and Nicholas Nickleby. And that was played by the Adelaide Symphony Orchestra, conducted by William Motzing. And the 1983 movie A Life was actually the story of Laurence Olivier, and that starred Laurence Olivier himself with Melvyn Bragg and Peggy Ashcroft. You're listening to Adelaide's Coast FM, and I'm Mike Roins, your picture show man, and the time is right on 11:30. You might be an insomniac, a night worker, or a new mum kept awake by your babies. Let me know what you think of the show on a theme of life from the cinema and TV. Give me a call on 8371 1000. Now, when I was compiling the show, I realised I had three tracks all called titled the same thing, Life Goes On. And you're going to hear a triple play now. They're all called Life Goes On. The first one is by the Bee Gees. The second one is Anthony Quinn, and the third one is Johnny Cash. And the Bee Gees one is from Staying Alive in 1983. And I actually saw Facebook rumours recently that said Barry Gibb had died, but he is still very much alive at age 79. So you just have to be really careful what you see on Facebook. Staying Alive starred John Travolta, Cynthia Rhodes and Finola Hughes. Anthony Quinn's going to sing a song from Zorba, and then Johnny Cash is going to sing from the film Little Force and Big Horsey. So three tracks, all called Life Goes On.

0: Johnny Cash and the Tennessee Two on Adelaide's Coast FM 88.7 with Life Goes On, used in the 1970 film Little Force and Big Halsey, starred Robert Redford, Michael J. Pollard and Lauren Hutton. And then before that, we heard Mikis Theodorakis' music from the 1964 movie Zorba. That was called Life Goes On, and Zorba starred Anthony Quinn, Alan Bates and Irina Pappas. And before that, the Bee Gees with Life Goes On from Staying Alive. After this little blast from the past, we're going to hear The Rhythm of Life.
1: Enjoy life! Your chewing stuff. £4, 5 shillings. I only gave you £1. It was a £5 note, sir. 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Here's a tip for you. Thank you, sir. And here's a tip for you. Have your eyes examined. With good eyesight, you enjoy life.

0: 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You just heard Brian May and the ABC Melbourne Show Band with The Rhythm of Life, used in the 1969 movie Sweet Charity, which starred Shirley MacLaine, John McMartin and Ricardo Montalban.
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0: 88.7 Adelaide's Coast FM. That was some music conducted by Kevin Hocking for Life on Earth, which is a documentary conducted by David Attenborough in 1979. David Attenborough, well and truly alive, still at 100 years old. And it was actually a medley with a little bit of music called In the Lap of the Gods as well. 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And it looks like Arthur Saridakis is in the next studio getting ready to present his midnight special program of great music. So good reason to stay tuned to 88.7 Adelaide's Coast FM. Here's Fred Dagg's take on the meaning of life.
1: You'll have noticed that sociologists and political scientists managed to study all aspects of society, past and future. There seems no limit to their focus. So wouldn't it be good to go the whole hog and have a department devoted entirely to the study of the meaning of life? Well, this has actually been done at the University of Taihape in New Zealand. Here's the new professor, and I think you know his name.
2: I think that this is a particularly significant occasion for the program, and it seems eminently suitable that we should ignore very briefly the peripheral areas, however valuable, in the wonderful tapestry of science, and I think we should have a crack at addressing ourselves instead to the perpetual cosmic giant killer, the question of what is life. It's been worrying scientists for thousands of years. Mind you, they're a jumpy bunch of garçons, your science boys, and they do tend to worry very easily. And I feel that the very least we can do is to spend a few moments of our very valuable time in quiet and restful contemplation as to what it's all about and why we're here. And then after that, we can have some lunch. Now, as to the business of when life actually got going, there's very, very little argument amongst the lads who are working in that area. Of course, some of them are getting on a bit now, and the smallest upset would have them toppling into the afterlife, so they do like to sit round and agree with one another and knock off the departmental port. The actual day of the beginning of life is not known because, of course, the National Geographic was in a very adumbral phase at that stage. It is known, though, and generally agreed by the boys, that if the first man who ever lived was alive today, he'd be pulling around about $47 million a week in old age pensions. There have been several old boys located in various spots. For instance, there was Bog Man, who was located in the bog. We don't actually know what he was doing in the bog, but he was located there. Now, science slowly, with the help of these discoveries, is piecing together the story of man's evolution. And there seems very little doubt that man is descended from Neanderthal primates, as we scientists call them, or in lay terms, mummy and daddy. Now, of all the many turning points and crucial stages from primitive ape-like creature through to the sophisticated and marginally less primitive ape-like creature that you see about you at zoos and football matches, the most curious development of all is that of the human brain. The human brain has got man into a lot more trouble than has previously been supposed, and unless we come up with some way of putting the brain out of commission or obviating some of the more ludicrous effects of the brain, then I don't think life's going to get any better. Now, the main shortcoming of the human brain is that it has led to all this discussion about the meaning of life, which is not really very healthy. It's quite a dangerous business, because the more you think about life, the less likely you are to reach a conclusion.

Well, that's all we have time for this evening. I'm Mike Williams, and thank you for tuning in to hear your Picture Show Man playing soundtracks on vinyl on Adelaide's Coast FM 88.7. Previous track was the Ronnie Scott Sextet playing Avalon from the 1946 movie It's a Wonderful Life, which starred James Stewart, Donna Reed and Lionel Barrymore, father of Drew Barrymore. I'm playing in the background Joe Walsh with Life's Been Good, from another one from the 1978 movie FM. About to hand over to Arthur for his midnight special program. 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

say goodbye until next Wednesday evening at 10 p.m. for more fantastic music from cinema and television. I'll leave you with this thought from Baz Luhrmann's 1992 film Strictly Ballroom. A life lived in fear is a life half lived. Goodbye, folks, and go the Crows.

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1: The weather forecast for today, Thursday the 25th of June, is after a very frosty, as it is right now, 6 degrees. We can expect a mostly sunny 17. Isn't that lovely? Friday, mostly sunny 17. Saturday, partly cloudy 17. And possibly no rain until Monday. Good morning. It's early Thursday on the coast. Arthur's in the chair for the Midnight Special, as we say thank you once again to Mike Royans for another marvellous picture show, man. Catch him every Wednesday night from 10 p.m. until midnight. And boy, oh boy, am I excited to have a very good show with you this morning. 3 hours of great music, and the last hour will be a lot of 80s as well. So if you'd like to join in, turn it up. 83711000 if you'd like to have a cheerio, and we'll get straight into it, and I hope you enjoy the music. This is John Fogerty with the Foo Fighters from 1997 and Fortunate Son.

88.7 Adelaide's Coast FM, The Doors from 1971. Love Her Madly. We started the show off with Fortunate Son, John Fogerty partnering up the Foo Fighters. That's a great version. Gets you up and running. 7 minutes after midnight. Good morning. This is Early Thursday on the Coast, the midnight special with Arthur, back again to rock you for the next 3 hours.

During the week, the princess and I had some company. We decided to watch the new Michael Jackson movie. And you know what? It's not too bad at all. Highly recommend it if you want to use 2 hours of your life and, you know, enjoy the music, which made me think of this one.

0: you. God bless you. Good night. There you go. Thanks very much. See ya.
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0: 88.7 Adelaide's Coast FM. That's what it's all about, having some fun. And you know who else knows that we have some fun? That song from the Beatles, Long Tall Sally. Well, that's dedication for our own Ron Foyle and Fran. Hope you're doing well, mate. Enjoyed that. I enjoyed playing it. I'm sure you would have enjoyed hearing it. Good morning. Lucille Live, performed by Deep Purple. And before that, that amazing song, Hot Legs by Rod Stewart. When we come back from our sponsors, we've got some Roxette, Lynyrd Skynyrd, Elvis the King Presley, and then we've got a bit of an Australian break. Why not?
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88.7 Adelaide's Coast FM rock set with Joy Ride from 1991. And good morning to my mate Joe who's listening in. Thank you, Joe. He's doing it hard. Actually, he's a hard worker. Not he's doing it hard. He's looking after his family and doing the right thing. And I hope to catch up again soon, my mate. All right, let's go back to 1974 and give you a bit of a surprise, yeah? Why not?

88.7 Adelaide's Coast FM live, recorded at the Hilton Las Vegas, 1969. Elvis Presley, Johnny Be Good. That's a, you can't knock the king, can you? Before that, Lynyrd Skynyrd with Sweet Home Alabama. We started off the set with Roxette's Joyride. Good morning, Phil. Good morning, Cheryl. Hello, Lynn. Hope you're enjoying the show. I like it when people are awake. It's awesome. All right, here comes the Aussie numbers.

0: 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Jenny Morris breaking the weather. Well, today was just beautiful. And before that, James Freud with Modern Girl.
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0: Welcome back, Coasters. You're listening to Early Thursday on the Coast, Midnight Special. Arthur's in the chair. And speaking about local community, good morning, Karen. Thank you for tuning in. It's good to see you on the social medias there. All right. Well, let's continue. Jerry Morris was there with Breaking the Weather. You have to play this one. Coming up shortly, Dragon, Talking Heads, and Adelaide's own, The Angels.

88.7 Adelaide's Coast FM. Other hits are coming thick and fast. Summer Love from Sherbet and Coasters. What happens after summer? Well, we get some rain. Good morning, Edis. Nice to hear that you're listening in to us too. Let's keep the music rolling.

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88.7 Adelaide's Coast FM. You're listening to Arthur's Midnight Special for the early Thursday on the coast, live and local community. 4 minutes past one. That means welcome to the second hour of this great show. Thumping, pumping, great rock hits and great memories. And let me tell you something, there's more to come. All right. We had Dragon, The Rain. We had Angels After the Rain, Talking Heads with Wild Wildlife. Now, the Beach Boys took us surfing USA, and from one part of USA, we're going to go all the way down to New Orleans. This is live from the Louisiana Gator Boys, also from the Blues Brothers 2000 movie. Turn it up, join in, sing along. There's a lot of yeah, yeah in this one. It's great.

Mississippi State.

0: 88.7 Adelaide's Coast FM. It's Kind of Magic by Queen. It's a bit like sitting here playing music with the local community. Before that, Escape Club, Wild Wild West, and Adelaide's own Vince Contarino with the Party Boys doing their version of Do Wah Diddy Diddy. Did you all sing along? I did. All right. I love the people contacting me on social media in between songs. Keep it up. I'm loving it. Thank you very much. It's 21 minutes after one. If you're on the road, be careful. If you're working hard, please don't. All right. I'm going to play something that I have not played for a very long time. The artists are from Ireland. They're called U2. And this is a live version of a cover song. And it's called Helter Skelter. Mwah.
1: It's a song Charles Manson stole from the Beatles. We're stealing it back.

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Now, regular coasters will know that whenever I sit here and produce a show, I pick a random moment dedicated to the princess. Bit of John Swan, why not?

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It's a little after 1:30, halfway through all this fun and games. Don't you love it? Here's a little bit of personal trivia, Coasters. I don't mind sharing. So that song from Swanee basically pretty well describes how I met the princess. And then we got married, right? And those friends who know us know that to be true. And this next song is what we played on our wedding reception as the exit song when we left our guests at the end of the night.

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88.7 Adelaide's Coast FM, Sherbet with How's That? And Jimmy Barnes with his cover of Land of a Thousand Dances for a couple of great Aussie tracks. Well, Aussie performers covering tracks. It's all good. It's almost quarter to two. How are you, Coasters? James from North Haven rang to say hello and how are you? And to remind me, get this, it's Carly Simon's birthday. And she's like 83 or something, like or 73. I can't remember now. But, you know, it happens. Truly. I might play a song from her later. Now, I'm going to play a song that I haven't played for a while. And it's one of my favourites. Now, when I say that, I know I say it a lot. But, you know, when you sit here in this chair, you can't just like one particular song. You have, you know, it's just human nature that you like lots of songs. This is from 1961, and it's from Joey D and the Starlighters, and I reckon it's the best version of Peppermint Twist, hands down.

Quarter to one. Quarter to two, I should say. Oops. Quarter to two. Live and local. That's what happens when it's live. And you know what? What did you think of that song, Coasters? Well, that version. I don't know if it's the first version, but I like it. Okay, here's one from the birthday girl. 83 today. Carly Simon.

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0: 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It's a little after two, and that means welcome to the...
1: Let's get out of here.
0: No, not yet. Well, thanks, David. Well, I'll tell you what. It's a little after two. That means welcome to the last hour of early morning on the Thursday Coast. Midnight special with Arthur in the chair. That was David Campbell, son of Jimmy Barnes, host of the morning show on Channel 9. Did you recognise his voice? That is a rockin' version of Devil with a Blue Dress. Before that, Billy Joel, the piano man with You May Be Right, and Australia's The Sports, Who Listens to the Radio. I'll tell you what, I've got four Aussie hits coming up right now. The Divinals, Split.

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1: Well, thank you, Steve. How about that? 11 minutes after 2, and we're going to keep the music rolling along. We have the Divinyls, I'll Make You Happy, Split Ends, I See Red currently touring, and that was live. I'd love to see them live. I missed out on them for some reason. And here's something a little different from Guy Sebastian.

Margie from Aldinga Beach. 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

0: 88.7, Adelaide's Coast FM, three Beatles songs, the first one being a cover by the Hoodoo Gurus, A Hard Day's Night. We had Twist and Shout and the original Bad Boy by the Beatles. Well, it's not their song, but the reason why I said that is because sometimes I play Noni Hazelhurst's version, which is more of a dance beat. But it's good, and there you go. We'll be back in just a sec.
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0: Welcome back, Coasters. Yes, 25 after 2. Do stick around with us because guess what? 3 o'clock. At 3 o'clock, we have the Music Express, and it's being presented by Brenton Marks. And I really encourage you to stick around because Brenton always has very entertaining music and he'll take you through until Thursday breakfast at 6 a.m. with Bruce Hartley. All right, let's keep the move going. Lenny Lovitch, Simple Minds, Mondo Rock, Wall of Voodoo, Gary Numan, the Tubeway Army, and so much more. Let's party, shall we?

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More Australian music. 88.7 Adelaide's Coast FM.

0: 88.7 Adelaide's Coast FM. That was The Wall of Voodoo from 1982 with Mexican Radio. Yeah, why not? Then before that, Mondo Rock, Baby Wants to Rock, and The Simple Minds from Scotland, Alive and Kicking. We started off the bracket with a disco hit from Lenny Lovitch, Lucky Number One.
1: 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An all-star concert at Theberton Oval.
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Bless my soul, it's rock and roll right here on 88.7 Adelaide's Coast FM. It's 6 minutes to three. If you've just joined us, you've missed 3 hours of great tunes coming at you for the live and local to the community. This is Arthur sitting in the chair for Early Thursday on the Coast, the Midnight Special. I invite you to stay with us for 3 o'clock, where Brenton Marks is in the other studio getting ready for Music Express. Is that what it is, Brenton? Yes, it is. He'll keep you entertained until 6 a.m. when the breakfast show is on. In the meantime, I'd like to take a moment to say a very, very genuine cheerio to all those who contacted me on social media, who called and who support the station. 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All right, let's keep going.

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You've been listening to Arthur play 3 hours of great music for Early Thursday on the Coast. We want to say thank you for supporting us. Have you thought about doing our online survey and tell us what you like and what you don't like? Coming up at 3, Brenton Marks for the Music Express. 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See you on my regular show, Arthur's Music Mania, on Monday mornings. And I think in a fortnight's time, we'll do this all over again. This is The Waitresses. I Know What Boys Like from 1982.

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2: I don't know whether you can expect for your Thursday, the 25th of June. Mostly sunny, the chance of a morning fog about the hills and light winds. 17 degrees for Friday. Much the same, the chance of a morning fog. Mostly sunny afternoon, 17 degrees. And for Saturday of the weekend, partly cloudy and 17 degrees. Currently it is 6. Very good morning to you and welcome to the Music Express this morning for the next 3 hours. I'll be with you, Brenton Marks, right through until 6 a.m. this morning with some music to soothe your nerves, make you feel a whole lot better. Keep your toesies inside the covers because it's only 6 degrees. A big, big thank you to Arthur once again. Always good music when Arthur's on the microphone, and he'll be back, as he said, on his regular show Monday, Arthur's Music Express. And let's get started with Jackie Wilson, a very big favourite of mine. I love this man, a great voice. This is from 1976. Jackie Wilson, Nobody But You, 88.7, Adelaide's Coast FM.
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That's Alex Swings and Oscar Sings with La Vie en Rose. And we started out with the fabulous Jackie Wilson, Nobody But You. 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

forget about the others. It's nice to be like this, cheek to cheek, in the old-fashioned way. It's funny, but I have the feeling that we're dancing as our parents used to do. Well, maybe they weren't wrong.

0: Yes, don't be afraid to let them shine through your true colours. That's the super talented, the wonderful Cyndi Lauper from 1986, and prior to that, Charles Aznavour with Dance in the Old Fashioned Way. 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
1: 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I listen to Coast FM all the time. I love it.

Some great Aussie talent there. That's Colleen Hewitt with Tell Me That You Love Me. Before that, Brian Cadd. The wonderful Brian Cadd, Sweet Rock and Roll. Now, one of my favourite movies of all time was The Commitments. If you haven't seen it, try and get yourself a copy. Fantastic little movie. And one of the guys in the voices in there was from Andrew Strong, only 15 or 16 years old when they did that. Amazing voice for a lad that young. This is one of my favourite songs from my favourite movie, Try a Little Tenderness, The Commitments.

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88.7 Adelaide's Coast FM. That was Bonnie Tyler with Lost in France, and before that, Caro Emerald, A Night Like This. 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

0: that was Chuck Jackson with a little bit of help there from the fabulous Mark Knopfler. Before that, Emmylou Harris and Linda Ronstadt with I Can't Help It If I'm Still In Love With You. 3:45, 88.7 Adelaide's Coast FM.
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too. That's Timmy Euro there with She Really Loves You. Ronnie Millsap before that with Lost in the 50s Tonight. You're on the Music Express. 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

0: Yes, I'm a big, big fan of that lady. That's Dolly Parton there with Shattered Image. And before that, Toby Keith with Who's Your Daddy. Right at 3:59, you're listening to the Music Express with B1 right through until 6 a.m. this morning. Temperatures dropped away to 5 degrees, so that if you don't have to get up, stay in your bed, listen to the music here on 88.7 Adelaide's Coast FM.
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That's the New Zealand outfit Crowded House with It's Only Natural, and Southern Suns there with Hold Me in Your Arms. 7 minutes past four, 88.7, Adelaide's Coast FM. 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This is probably the best version of this song.

Brenda Lee with Sorry, that was from 1960. She was only 15 years old when she recorded that particular track. Before that, Aaron Neville, as I said, my favourite version of all time of that particular song, Be My Baby. It's 4:13, 88.7, Adelaide's Coast FM. B1 here with The Music Express.

0: up at their pencil thin mustache. Before that, we had Dr. Hook with Bad Eyed Bill and the Soggy Bottom Boys with In the Jailhouse Now. And that came from a quirky little movie called Oh Brother, Where Art Thou? A really fun movie. I loved it. From memory, I think George Clooney was in it. Yeah, the Soggy Bottom Boys. 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

0: more of Cyndi Lauper there, along this time with Charlie Musselwhite, Just Your Fool. And Dave Dudley before that with 6 Days on the Road. I haven't heard that song for just so long. It's right on 4:30. 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

0: Right, Aussie talent on that little set. That was Skyhooks with Baldwin Calling, the Ted Mulry Gang with My Little Girl, Billy Thorpe from the Aztecs with Tennessee Waltz, reminding me of my Surf City days back in Sydney, and the Deltones with Cherry from 1984. 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

lot of talent in that family. That's David Campbell with She's My Baby and the late, great Tina Turner. What you get is what you see. Good morning, if you've just woken up. Welcome to your new day on 88.7 Adelaide's Coast FM. 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I'm B1.

0: The Beach Boys there with Kokomo. Fantastic film clip goes along with that track. And the Pussycat prior to that with My Broken Souvenirs. Right on 5 o'clock, waking up to a new day. 17 and mostly sunny, they're telling us. But we'll have a new forecast for you at the 6 o'clock news during the breakfast with Bruce Hartley.
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fabulous voice of Whitney Houston with One Moment in Time. And before that, her mother, Sissy Houston, with Midnight Train to Georgia. 88.7 Adelaide's Coast FM. 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

Cilla Black there from way back in 1965 with Every Little Bit Hurts, and Bette Midler with a big one for her with The Rose. It's right on 16 minutes past five.

0: got 14 versions of that song, and I think that's far and away the best version. Mel Carter, Hold Me, Thrill Me, Kiss Me. Neil Sedaka before that with Rainy Day Bells, and Roy Orbison with Lonely Wide, 88.7, Adelaide's Coast FM.
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Louis Armstrong from 1964 with A Kiss to Build a Dream On. We're going to have some more of Louis Armstrong very, very shortly. Put together some duets. First one up is Danny Kaye along with Louis Armstrong. This came from a movie called The Five Pennies, When the Saints Go Marching In. When the

0: Say, Frank.
1: What is it, Sam?
0: Would you do me a favor?
1: What do you want now?
0: Would you mind just taking it one more time?
1: From the top?
0: No, from the ending.
1: Wonderful.

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1: But I don't know, when I see you on the stage and you're really going at it, it's great to see that action.
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1: Oh, no?

0: the Platters with Bark, Battle and Ball. And in that little mix also we had Tom Jones along with Hal Linden, Old Fashioned Strut, Dean Martin and Robbie Williams with Please Don't Talk About Me When I'm Gone, and Frank Sinatra along with Sammy Davis Jr., Me and My Shadow, and a fabulous version to start us off, Danny Kaye and Louis Armstrong, When the Saints Go Marching In. 88.7 Adelaide's Coast FM. Bruce Hartley's up at 6 o'clock with his breakfast program. Stay tuned for that.
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Bertie Higgins there with Key Largo, and started off this bracket with Fergal Sharkey with You Little Thief. 7 minutes to six.

two great guitar players here, Chet Atkins and Mark Knopfler, with the album they made back in 1990, Neck and Neck. That was called Yakety Axe. That's it for me for Music Express. I'll be back tomorrow morning to my usual spot with Shiona for Friday Coast Magazine. New sports weather is up next. Bruce Hartley with the weather, and with the breakfast program right through until 9 a.m. Thanks for listening. 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
1: Good morning, I'm Lee Harrison. Homeowners are likely to face another interest rate rise in August despite a drop in Australia's inflation rate. Michael Packey reports.
2: The temporary reduction in the fuel excise has helped artificially bring down headline inflation to 4% for the year to May. Treasurer Jim Chalmers says it's a good result given the global challenges we're facing.
3: The costs and consequences of the war in the Middle East will be felt for some time.
2: But once the excise is stripped from the numbers, underlying inflation jumps up. It's this number the Reserve Bank looks at when determining interest rate movements. KPMG Chief Economist Brendan Rinn believes the RBA will act at its next board meeting.
4: Probably seeing another 25 basis point increase in August.
2: Housing, electricity and transport costs have mainly increased, while the price of some other goods and services has come down. Michael Packey, Canberra.
1: One Nation leader Pauline Hanson says the Socceroos represent her vision of a monoculture. Senator Hanson argues Australia shouldn't be a multicultural society, demanding we all speak English and abide by the same values. The issue has tripped up the opposition, who's seen One Nation drastically eat into its vote. Senator Hanson has told Parliament the Socceroos are an embodiment of her vision for Australia.
5: People from different backgrounds and cultures and nations, all wearing green and gold and representing One Nation under one flag and succeeding under the same set of rules.
1: A third case of bird flu has been detected on mainland Australia. The latest discovery was in a giant petrel found on South Australia's Fleurieu Peninsula. Another suspected case of the disease has also been found in regional Western Australia. WA's Agriculture Minister Jackie Jarvis says there are still no reports of mass deaths in the state.
6: They're all individual migratory birds. There is absolutely no evidence that it has spread to native wildlife or native birds. But we urge the public to keep those reports coming in. It is as important to know that birds are testing negative as it is to check for positive signs.
1: The Salvation Army says cost of living is forcing women to stay in unsafe relationships. Research by the charity has found 30% of women have stayed in or delayed leaving an unsafe relationship because they couldn't afford to leave. Major Bruce Harmer says this shouldn't be happening in Australia.
7: People are staying in unsafe relationships, not knowing really which way to turn, and this has been a situation for a number of years. And we want to be there to support those people who need to get out of a dangerous situation or a dysfunctional relationship.
1: And a recent outbreak of Ebola virus in the Democratic Republic of Congo has become the second largest recorded in the area since the virus was discovered. Local health authorities say the virus surpassed 1,000 confirmed cases in the DRC, with 267 people dying of Ebola. At least 19 of those deaths were children. This is Air News. Zach Merritt has opened up on the challenges of another difficult year at the Bombers as they sit last on the AFL ladder. Jordan Tunbridge reports.
8: With just one win for the season and his coach sacked, Zach Merritt admits it's been a tough period to be at Essendon.
9: I feel a bit like I've been treading water a little bit, running in quicksand the last month. It's been a pretty emotional time.
8: The star midfielder also continues to face speculation over his future following a failed bid to join Hawthorn last year.
9: I was probably naive to the amount of chatter and focus and noise that would present this year.
8: Merritt revealing he's had private words with some media personnel over their reporting.
9: Well, I think some it's probably borderline crossed the line with the obsessive nature of some. I still get to do what I love doing. But yeah, it has been some dark moments, no doubt.
8: Jordan Tunbridge, Melbourne.
1: To Rugby League and Sea Eagles co-captain Tom Trbojevic believes his side has learned some harsh lessons from their Golden Point loss to the Bulldogs. Manly blew numerous opportunities to win the game before it went to extra time. Ahead of a Saturday night blockbuster against the Storm, Trbojevic says they need to ice those moments.
10: We put ourselves in position to win that game, and that's what you want to be doing. Like at the back end, you can't be letting those opportunities slip.
1: A bad night for the Aussies in tennis at the Mallorca Championships. Adam Walton's lost to Spain's Alejandro Davidovich-Fokina. Kim Birrell's lost in the round of 16 at Britain's Eastbourne Open, as has Ilya Tomljanovic. Australian Independent Radio News.
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2: 5 minutes past 6 o'clock on Thursday, the 25th of June, and the temperature at the moment, 5 degrees. We're looking for a partly cloudy day with 17 today. Friday, tomorrow, 16 is estimated, and partly cloudy. We're on the weekend, partly cloudy and 16 on Saturday, 17 and cloudy on Sunday. So very mild temperatures, and I must say it's a bit cold out there this morning. And we'll try and warm you up wherever you are with some really great music.

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Big thanks to Brenton this morning for his filling in for Music Express. Lots of great music. Some mellow sounds there if you're just awake and lying in bed and thinking, should I or should I not get up? Well, all I can suggest is with a temperature of 5 degrees, stay there and just tune in to Adelaide's 88.7 Coast FM. 8371-1000 is the number. And that's the number you'll need for the two quizzical segments. And also, you just want to have a chat. Here we go with the music.

0: Elevator Driver from The Master's Apprentice from 68, and before that we started the program with Pushing Too Hard by an American psychedelic garage band from California, The Seeds, with Yes, Pushing Too Hard from the 60s as well. Nice to have your company this morning. This is Bruce Hartley. This is Thursday Breakfast, and we're playing lots of great music here today, right through 24/7, live and local. Jump into a break. And I'm going to clear my throat, and we're going to have some more music coming up with Dilbert McClinton and the group and Talking Heads, just for you.
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Well, that was Philbert McClinton with Giving It Up For Your Love. And prior to that, we had Shawa Wadi, Sweet Little Rock and Roller. And, of course, more great music right here on Adelaide's 88.7 Coast FM. We have a great selection of music you won't hear on any other radio station, with all our presenters presenting their favourites and lots of your favourites as well. 6:22 is the time. Thanks to Derek for his phone call this morning. He's out there in the bus. And you treat the bus drivers nicely, won't you? Because they put up with a lot of bad driving, and that's what Derek was and I were talking about this morning. So just take it easy out there on the road. So we've got some more great music still to come, and right through, for me anyway, up until 9 o'clock. Good morning. 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

0: always finishes quickly, doesn't it? That's Talking Heads, and she was. And prior to that, we had our own local group called The Group with Empty Words. 6:29 is the time. We're going to go for a weather break right now. And when we come back, we'll have some more great music. I've just checked the traffic map. No hold-ups that I can see at the moment, but when you're out there on the roads, just be careful. And if you see something that you think other motorists might like to know about to avoid, give us a call. 8371-1000 is the number. And, of course, we'll be back with some more music after this.
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0: Well, it's still... Yes, it's still 5 degrees, but we're looking for a partly cloudy day with 17 tomorrow. And, 17 today. 16 tomorrow with the partly cloudy conditions. Pretty much the same on the weekends, but we'll get that at the 7 o'clock news, sport and weather. Let's have some more music, because that's what I'm here for. 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

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And before that, Alvin Stardust with Sweet Cheatin' Rita from 1975 as well. 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

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More variety, better music right here on your favourite community radio station. Now, here's a one-hit wonder from the 80s. I'm sure you might remember this.

0: Baltimora, that was Italian singer-songwriter, and they had a one-hit wonder, and that was it. Tarzan Boy, considered a one-hit wonder in the US and the UK, but reached number three in the UK, so there you go, from 1985. A typical 80s soundtrack, lots of sound is squeeze it into that track. Big sound there. We're going to go for a break, and when we come back, we'll have some more music from The Pretenders and Jackson Browne, just for you. 88.7 Coast FM.
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0: Jackson Browne with Doctor My Eyes. And before that, we had the Pretenders back on the Chain Gang. And Chrissy Hynde was up front there with that one. It reached number 5 in the US Billboard Hot 100. And it's probably the band's biggest hit in the US and was number 5 in Australia for that year, 1982. Coming back very shortly.
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Well, that was our own Australian The Sports with Strangers on a Train, particularly if you're travelling to work at the moment, from 1980. Only ranked 22 on the Australian charts. To get us to the 7 o'clock news, sport and weather coming up very shortly, here's one that I like from China Crisis. 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
1: Good morning, I'm Lee Harrison. The country's chief spy agency warns we shouldn't be surprised if another terrorist attack occurs. Nelson Scott reports.
2: ASIO has delivered its annual threat assessment warning. While the terror level remains at probable, it underestimates the true danger Australians face. The organisation claims risks are now increasingly complex as extremists embrace a mix of ideologies, most of which involve anti-Semitism. Director General Mike Burgess warns ASIO has foiled 14 terror-related cases since the Bondi Beach attack.
3: Social cohesion is strained and the likelihood of violence has increased.
2: The spy agency maintains foreign interference is on the rise after a critical infrastructure provider was hacked by another country. It also revealed a former Australian resident who was directed by Iran to arrange the firebombing of a Melbourne synagogue is now in prison overseas. Nelson Scott, Canberra.
1: The federal government's controversial tax reforms are expected to pass through Parliament today. Labor struck a deal with the Greens to rein in the capital gains tax discount and negative gearing concessions from July next year. Money raised as a result will be used to fund a $250 tax offset for all workers and an instant $1,000 deduction for expenses. Banks are being warned that next-generation AI may be able to bust their cybersecurity. Gabriel Hodson has more.
4: The banking regulator wants our big lenders to share access to their most sophisticated cybersecurity tools with smaller banks as next-generation AI starts to roll out. The Financial Review says the Australian Prudential Regulation Authority fears we're entering a dangerous period for cybersecurity, especially with the advent of AI models such as Anthropic's Mythos. Anthropic says it won't publicly release Mythos, given that it can detect unknown security flaws, putting the whole financial system at risk. Instead, the company's preparing to expand a project, giving Australian banks enough time to patch weaknesses before similar models get into the hands of criminals. Gabriel Hodson reporting.
1: A charity helping young Australians get the best out of schooling is looking to bridge a funding gap that could leave around 9,000 students without support for the rest of the school year. The Smith family says a Year 9 student experiencing disadvantage can be up to 5 years behind their classmates in literacy and numeracy. Chief Executive Doug Taylor is appealing for donations to their winter appeal.
5: It's great for the hip pocket and it's also great for the heart. You can reduce your tax bill and make a difference to a child in need by helping them make the most of their education and build a bright and positive future.
1: And the US Senate has approved a measure demanding President Donald Trump halt the war in Iran or seek congressional approval for further military action. The largely symbolic resolution could have political ramifications, signifying a rare rebuke by lawmakers of the president. It's the first time since 1973 that both chambers of Congress have approved a concurrent resolution instructing a resident to end military action. This is Air News. Broncos veteran Ben Hunt is set to shoulder even more responsibility after signing on for another season. The 36-year-old will remain with Brisbane through to 2027 while Payne Haas and Adam Reynolds depart. Hunt says he's spoken with coach Michael Maguire about his role guiding the club's next generation.
6: Payne leaving the club, Renault retiring, we're losing a fair bit of leadership around the club and he was really excited to keep me on to, be in that leadership role and help the young guys coming through. We've got guys like Jonah Pezzett coming to the club, a young half. He wanted me to stay around and help them out as much as I can as well.
1: Former Carlton coach Michael Voss admits seeing the Blues excel since his departure has been difficult to watch. The Blues have won 5 matches in a row since Voss resigned with a 1-8 record this season. Voss says he isn't jealous of interim coach Josh Fraser.
7: Some of it's difficult to watch because you're not there because, the reality is that you've invested 5 years of, your time, your effort, sweat, blood, tears, all those sorts of things into that particular group. But on another level, it's hugely rewarding.
1: The IOC says the Olympic Games after Brisbane will be picked just 7 days in advance. India and Qatar are both fighting for the 2036 hosting rights. South Africa, Turkey and Chile have also put their hands up. Australian Independent Radio News.
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8: 5 minutes past 7 o'clock. The temperature at the moment still 5 degrees. I will try and warm that up with some really great music to come. The maximum estimated for today is 17. Partly cloudy conditions. Partly cloudy and 16 tomorrow. 16 partly cloudy on Saturday. 17 cloudy on Sunday. Well, it is wintertime, isn't it? We have to sort of say, well, the temperatures are going to be down. It's going to be cloudy. Let's hope we get some sunshine later on in the week, or early next week, shall we say. Right, this program, which is Thursday Breakfast, is proudly sponsored by Glenhill Funerals. Funerals with quality, value and dignity, and they're located at Brighton Road at Somerton Park. 8371-1000 is the number. Give me a call because we've got quizzical number one coming up very shortly. And don't forget, at 7:30, we'll have Larry live on the line with his Elvis Presley anecdote for this morning. And the song is Love Me Tender. And there's a nice one back from 1957 with Elvis Presley. And Larry will give us some really great information this morning. At around about 7:30. Right, last week, Mel correctly answered the question for quizzical number one, and he requested Paradise by the Dashboard Light.

can wait all night. What's it gonna be, boy? Yes or no? What's it gonna be, boy? Yes or no?

0: Midlife with Ellen Foley, that was. Paradise by the Dashboard Light, back from 1978, right here on Adelaide's 88.7 Coast FM.
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quizzical number one time here on Adelaide's 88.7 Coast FM. 8371 1000 is the number. Correctly answer the question. I'll play your request next week at about this time, just like it did for Mel with Paradise by the Dashboard Light by Meatloaf. So you got your fast fingers ready. As I said, 8371 1000 is the number. And here's the question. What girl was Neil Sedaka singing about in 1961? Okay, what girl was Neil Sedaka singing about in 1961? Let's play some music to get us to an answer, shall we?

Slow Down, Sweet Talking Woman from ELO. What a great track, what a great band, and very very happy to play ELO anytime, because I love them. There we go. We have a winner in quizzical number one, and of course the phone rang straight away because somebody knows the answer. Well, the question was, what girl was Neil Sedaka singing about in 1961? And it was Calendar Girl. The phone rang. I looked at the phone number, recognised the phone number straight. It was Larry live on the line, and we're talking to him about 12 minutes' time, of course, with his Elvis anecdote. But he correctly answered the question, and that was, as I said, Neil Sedaka, Calendar Girl, 1961. So he's requested an Elvis song for next week, which I will do very happily for him. More music still to come, but what we're going to do now is have a look at some, I'm just trying to find where the traffic report, we haven't got a traffic report, so all I can say is that I've looked at the traffic map and there's no hold-ups that I can see, but if you see something out there that's worthwhile ringing up about, 8371-1000, and I'll put it out there for other motorists out there on the roads. Let's get some more music to air. That's what we're here for, Adelaide's 88.7 Coast FM.

0: Well, that was Barry Blue from 1973 with Dancing On, and it's Saturday night. Now, we're going to go for a break. When I come back, we'll have music from Bob Welch and Hoodoo Gurus just for you.
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0: And we just had somebody ring in. Deborah, thanks very much for that. She's a presenter on Sundays. And, of course, as I asked for people to ring up, well, we've got a collision on the Southern Expressway northbound by the looks of it, covering area from round about, I'm just trying to look at the map as well, but heading, it's around about the Majors Road intersection or the ramps there, heading towards the city. It's banked back, right back, and according to the traffic map, about a 9 minute delay if you're heading that way. So just be patient. All you can do is sit in the car and listen to some great music, which I'm about to continue playing right now. 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

0: I'm just going to interrupt that song because I've just had another phone call from somebody who's onto the emergency services website as well. And that's a seven-car rear-ender on the Southern Expressway, which will take some time to clear up. I know that from personal experience over my working years. And so if you're heading north on the Southern Expressway, I'd suggest, if you get a chance, get off at Sheriff's Road at the moment, because it could be very slow. Or, and as I've said, I think they were saying about a 9-minute delay. If you're happy to sit in the traffic, that's up to you. But it does raise the question of seven cars, rear-ender. I'm going to start preaching here just about, Mark, about keeping a safe distance to the rear. And, of course, yes, it could happen, but seven cars, let's think about it. Keep that safe distance to the rear, particularly as the speeds increase. Okay, let's... I'm going to interrupt that song. I'm just going to play it, go straight into the weather now, and then we'll have Larry live on the line very shortly. But, of course, the Elvis song for this morning is, as I mentioned, Love Me Tender. So stay tuned for that. Let's do the weather update.
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0: It's still 5 degrees with a maximum of 17 estimated. Partly cloudy conditions, partly cloudy and 16 tomorrow. The weekend, much the same, and I'll do a more detailed weather forecast at 8 o'clock. Well, this morning it's 7.30, and it's 7.30 right across South Australia, would you believe? But around about that time, we play an Elvis song. This morning's Elvis song is Love Me Tender from Elvis Presley. Of course, 1957 I've got. Larry will correct me if I'm wrong. So let's play that, and then we'll get Larry live on the line for his anecdote, shall we? Because that's what we do at about this time on a Thursday morning.

Well, there you go. That was very pleasant, wasn't it? Very pleasant. Now, I've got to get in touch with Larry. I've just been juggling things around here with that late-minute traffic report, and then I'll get Larry live on the line. So what I'm going to do is just play another song in the interim, and then we'll get Larry live on the line.

0: Well, that was Nick Lowe with the Raging Eyes. And now, after a little bit of interruption, we've got Larry live on the line with his anecdote for today. And we played Love Me Tender. And it's a great story that Larry will tell with... Rightio, my friend. Larry live on the line. We finally got you.
1: Oh, that's all right. Good morning, Bruce. Yes, we're going to tell the story of Elvis's first movie, Love Me Tender, and at the same time he fell in love with Deborah Padgett, who was the star of the movie, and she was a big Hollywood star at the time. And this story came from Red West when I met him too, and I don't think it's been in any books or been published, so you're getting it for the first time on the air on, in Adelaide. So
0: very good. Thank you very much.
1: That's all right. Anyway, the first movie was a Western the Civil War, originally to be called the Reno Brothers, and Elvis wasn't the star of this movie. They were introducing him to the movies, and actually Deborah was the star, and it was the only time that Elvis wasn't the star. It was the only movie that he wasn't the star.
0: Oh, okay.
1: So that was a bit significant,
0: yeah,
1: as well. And anyway, he was new, of course, and Hal Wallace, the boss, asked him, can you write a song, Elvis, for the movie? Can you, write a song to suit the movie? And of course Elvis sort of looked a bit dumbfounded, and he said, oh, okay, and he sort of went away. And but Hal Wallace didn't know that he couldn't even read music,
0: right? Yeah.
1: So it was a little bit of a big ask, but Elvis didn't want to look embarrassed, so he got hold of a guy called Ken Darby, who was the director and the musical director of the movie, and of course he was really good with music. And he said, Ken, well, together can we come up with something? And Ken said, oh, yeah, look, I think there's a Civil War song called Beora Lee, and it's sort of got this kind of smooth beat to it, and then we can change the words to suit the movie. So yeah, they got together, and Elvis got his guitar, and they came up with all the words for Love Me Tender. And Ken Darby said that Elvis was really amazing, that his talent of picking something up by ear and then playing it on the guitar and then going and recording it, he was quite stunned at how talented he was at doing that stuff. But also, the big thing about the movie was he just fell madly in love with the leading lady, the star lady, Deborah Padgett. He just was gobsmacked. And I think I sent you a photo of her. And, yes, she was very, very tall and stunning, and she was very sophisticated. And she was about 4 years older than him. And he'd just really come out of his teenage years, and he was just bowled over.
0: Yeah.
1: And, the girls he had in Memphis were, country girls. He never met anybody like this before. And so he said to Red, oh, I'm going to ask her to marry me. and Red said, oh, I don't think you can do that. The Colonel will go ape. And, you had a verbal deal with the Colonel that you wouldn't get married for 10 years.
0: Mm.
1: And Elvis said, but she's so nice, I might break the deal. So he went about and he asked her to marry him. And she was sort of a bit stunned for a while, but she really did like him. And she said, I'll have to get my mother to agree to it, because in those days that was the thing.
0: Yeah,
1: and, anyway, when they spoke to her mother said, oh, Elvis, you're young and impulsive, and my girl's sophisticated and older than you, and I think you need a bit of a time to settle down, and I'm not going to agree to it. And so that sort of put a bit of cold water on it. And then later on he found out that Deborah was a little bit involved with Howard Hughes, the richest man in the world.
0: Oh, okay, yes.
1: He was her sponsor, but she wasn't actually his girlfriend, and he had some brain damage at that time, and she used to just go out and talk to him and go back, and it was all very private. Nobody knew about it, but he was her sponsor, and he pushed her in Hollywood, and I guess they knew that he wouldn't be really keen on the idea of Elvis Presley marrying her.
0: Mm.
1: So, that's my story for the day, and I don't think anybody much knows about it.
0: Well, for the first time live on air, you've told that story, so thank you very much. We feel privileged for that and honoured that you've allowed us to be the number one, vehicle for this situation, if I can use the term. Yeah. All right, Larry. Yes. Well, thanks so much for that. Now, you're off to have a coffee, I think. And
1: Yep.
0: And I'm quite jealous of that. But anyway, look, we'll get you back next week at about that time and for another anecdote and, of course, another Elvis Presley song. You be safe out there on the roads, because I've been spending a bit of time with that crash on the freeway, people ringing up and chasing things up for that. So
1: Yeah. Everybody
0: out there, be safe. Keep that safe distance to the rear and we won't get you involved in any crashes. And Larry will be back next week. Thanks, Larry.
1: All right. Thank you very much.
0: Okay, bye-bye. Well, there he is, off to get his coffee. And, of course, he'll be back next week with his anecdote for us and of Elvis Presley's life. Direct from the people who know. 7:42 is the time. We've jumped around a bit. We've got out of sequence a little bit here, but we're going to play some more music right now. T-Rex, metal guru. 88.7 goes.

0: Nothing like a little T-Rex in the morning to keep us in tune. Stay tuned, keep up to date, and listen to some really great music right here on Adelaide's 88.7 Coast FM. We're going to go for a short break. When we come back, I'll have music from Stevie Wright, and then we get into birthdays and on this day. Right here on Adelaide's 88.7 Coast FM, the temperature's still 5 degrees out there.
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Stevie Wright from 1974 with Guitar Band. What a great track, what a great artist. 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Temperature hasn't moved, it's still 5 degrees, but things are still looking blocked on the Southern Expressway, and I'm just checking the traffic map as we speak. We're still looking at a 10-minute delay or so, so if you haven't got down that far towards Happy Valley, Majors Road turnoff, I would suggest Sheriff's Road would be a place to get over from the expressway onto South Road and maybe make your way there. Right, this is Adelaide's 88.7 Coast FM, and it's...

No members are having a birthday today, but if you're having a birthday today, the 25th of June, a big happy birthday personally from me to you and also from everybody here at Adelaide's 88.7 Coast FM. Now, three people having a birthday today that I'm going to mention. First of all, 1952, Tim Finn, New Zealand musician and member of Crowded House. I'm going to play one of their songs very shortly. Back in 1963, George Michael, English singer-songwriter, and you'll remember him from the band Wham with such songs as Careless Whisper and Wake Me Up Before You Go-Go, which I will play very shortly. He was born in 1963 in London, sadly left us in 2016, and somebody local, Carl Chambers, born in Port Lincoln in 1998, the Olympic champion for the 2016 Rio de Janeiro Olympics in the 100 metres freestyle, one of the local guys. And on this date in history, the 25th of June in 1966, the Beatles single Paperback Writer went to number one and stayed number one for 2 weeks. In 1967, the first global satellite television program called Our World broadcast featured 19 acts presenting 19 nations, including the Beatles singing All You Need Is Love. So there's a little bit of time warp back there. And, of course, as I said, we're going to play those two songs. Crowded House, Tim Finn, It's Only Natural, and Wake Me Up Before You Go-Go.

That was written by George Michael. It became their first UK and US number one hit. And now here's Crowded House with Tim Finn. Happy birthday to Tim Finn.

0: is Air News South Australia edition. I'm Sean Bindley. South Australia has detected its first case of H5 bird flu, but it's not linked to the two cases in Western Australia. The infected petrel was found on Knights Beach at Port Elliot. Premier Peter Malinauskas says it was being cared for by a local wildlife organisation before it was tested.
1: I just want to thank those volunteers for their thoughtfulness, the fact they've been proactive. Those people have naturally been supported by South Australian Health. Where appropriate, we'll support them, including, if necessary, prescribing them with Tamiflu, which is an antiviral. Having said that, there is no indication at this stage that they're showing any sign of being unwell.
0: He says South Australia is well prepared and responding quickly. There have been no bird flu detections in local commercial poultry flocks. Police are investigating a fatal crash on a highway in the Limestone Coast region. Darren McElhane reports.
2: Emergency crews attended the Reddick Highway in Glenroy after a utility driver allegedly crashed into a tree. The Reddick Highway was closed between Bull Lagoon and Edenhope Roads for several hours while investigators examined the site. The 46-year-old man died at the scene and a report will be organised for the coroner. The number of deaths on SA Road so far this year now stands at 53. Darren McElhane, Air News.
0: And police have impounded two vehicles following investigations into an alleged road rage incident at Modbury Heights. Air News' Sarah Patterson has the details.
3: It will be alleged both cars were driven dangerously along McIntyre Road last Thursday. The incident was captured on dash cam and reported to police. The 19-year-old male driver of one car was reported for driving in a manner dangerous to the public, as was the other driver, a 23-year-old woman. Both were issued with a 12-month instant loss of licence and will be summoned to appear in court at a later date. Both vehicles were impounded for 28 days. Sarah Patterson, Air News.
0: A coroner has ruled several government departments made significant errors leading up to the murder of a baby girl by her father, Henry Shepherdson, who jumped off the Whispering Wall in the Barossa in April 2021 while holding his nine-month-old daughter. Both died from their injuries. He'd had his non-contact order varied that day, allowing him to take his daughter. In his findings, the acting deputy state coroner said he believed the child's death was preventable and pointed to failings by DCS, SAPOL and Serco, the private company in charge of the Adelaide Remand Centre. Grain growers in one of South Australia's largest agricultural regions, fighting to recover from years of severe drought, have been dealt another blow after a local council decision to increase rates by nearly 80%, sparking concern from an industry body. Farmers on the southern part of the Eyre Peninsula will be slugged with a 76.8% rate rise this year, which will be about $2,200 more than last year. Grain Producers South Australia Chief Executive Brad Perry says the rate rise will impact a grain producer's profitability and overall bottom line after 2 years of tough drought conditions. Council documents show that with 32% of primary production properties in the council region currently account for 48% of the council's total annual rate revenue, at the June meeting, council has approved a move away from its current locality-based rating system to a land-use formula. Local Eyre Council Mayor Joanne Quigley says the change is fairer, with a more consistent system overall, and it's not about targeting one group. In sport, AFL executive Tom Harley insists he likes change and looking into new opportunities when it comes to fixturing. The AFL has faced backlash over the four fixture options proposed for when Tasmania enters the competition in 2028. Harley says the clubs won't get to vote on their preference and refuse to say which one the league is leaning towards.
4: I like change. I like looking at different opportunities, and the group stage model or the tournament model is something that's significantly different. But you have to weigh up fixture equity. How do we make it as attractive and exciting for fans, and also what do the future fans?
0: This is Air News South Australia.
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6: Four minutes past 8 o'clock, and the temperature at the moment is still 5 degrees. Unfortunately, I can't make it any warmer. I can breathe on it. I can play great music, but I can't make the temperature go up. Sorry about that. 17 is our estimated maximum today. Partly cloudy conditions tomorrow, 16 with partly cloudy conditions as well. And on the weekend, Saturday, partly cloudy with 16 and cloudy and 17 on Sunday. So high teens and cloudy conditions. Well, what can I say? It's winter time in Adelaide. We should enjoy what we can and stay warm and stay safe out there on the roads. And while I'm mentioning that, I'm just checking the traffic map as we speak. There's still a 6-minute delay on the Southern Expressway northbound from around about Panatalinga Road. It may be easing a little bit there, but definitely down around the Majors Road intersection on and off ramps there. Well, on ramp if you're coming into the city for northbound. So you need to take a different route if you're heading that way. And don't get frustrated. 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Coming up very shortly, we'll have quizzical number two. And last week, Jeff correctly answered the question and gave me a presenter's choice, which was really good. So I'll be playing Hitchcock Railway very shortly. But in the meantime, I was talking about Paperback Writer with On This Day in History and the Beatles. Well, I think I'll play that because that's a nice song. It's a Beatles song, reached number one back in 1960.

1966, 8 minutes past 8 o'clock. And, of course, always great music right here on Adelaide's 88.7 Coast of Air. More variety, better music, as we say. Coming up, quizzical number two. Correctly answer the question. I'll play your request next week at about this time. Well, Jeff gave me presenter's choice from last week, and one of my favourite tracks from Joe Cocker. And I watched a bit of a video of that, and my wife and I saw Joe Cocker live at the Festival Theatre quite a few years ago. A great experience that was. Hitchcock Railway, one of my favourites of his. I'm sure it's a favourite of yours, and I'm going to play that right now. 88.7 Coast FM.

0: Hitchcock Railway from Joe Cocker, 1971. And who would have thought a pop song would, or rock song would have started with somebody banging on a cowbell? There you go. 8:14 is the time, and I've still got about a 6-minute delay according to the traffic map on that crash on the Southern Expressway, northbound around about the Majors Road on-ramp as well. So if you're heading into the city, South Road does seem like a better choice at this time, and has been for the last, almost an hour now. So let's keep everybody safe on the roads. Keep that safe distance to the rear, and get you to work or get you home on time and safe as well. More music still to come, but Quizzical number 2 is about to start. 8371-1000 is the number. Give me a call, answer the question correctly, and I'll play your request next week at about this time.
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Yeah, let me hear your brains talk there. 8371-1000 is the number. The correct question answer will get you your request and at about this time next week. So 8371-1000, you ready? Here we go. What kind of love did Phil Collins have at the top of the singles chart in 1988? What kind of love did Phil Collins have at the top of the singles chart in 1988? Let's get some more music to hear. 88.7 Coast FM.

0: back with you again. And of course, that was a great song from Chicago. Baby, What a Big Surprise. That was off Chicago 11 album, reached number 4 in the US Billboard Hot 100 of 1977. Now let's plug in and go to the traffic report.
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2: Morning there at O'Halloran Hills. Still got really big delays due to a multi-car smash on the Southern Expressway near Majors Road. Delays inbound. Norwood, Burstwater Main, the parade near George Street, and Westlake's urgent sewer works, Frederick Road near Lockside Drive. Cameras this morning, Midway Road, Elizabeth Park, and Prospect Road, Prospect. 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
0: Back with you again. I've just had Martin on the phone because he rang to answer the quizzical two question, which was what kind of love did Phil Collins have at the top of the singles chart in 1988? It was groovy kind of love. He was travelling south on the Southern Expressway and said that it's basically cleared. There's a police car that's blocking one lane. I presume there's going to be oil and fluids on the bitumen, so that's probably why that's there. But it's easing up a little bit, so if you're just starting your journey onto the Southern Expressway from way down south, you're probably going to be okay. But it was seven-car pile-up, and, of course, the question is, what were they doing when they're not keeping a safe distance to the rear? And you know that Dave Hearn and I keep bleating on about this. But, yes, that's the result. All right, let's get some more good stuff to wear, and that is some music. And, of course, we always love playing really great music here at Adelaide's 88.7 Coast FM. Sweet, the Peppermint Twist, 88.7 Coast FM.

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0: Marcy Hines from 1976 with Signed, Sealed, Delivered, I'm Yours, right here on Adelaide's 88.7 Coast FM. We're going to come back with some more music, but first of all, we're going to do a traffic, not a traffic update, but I will do a traffic update, but we're going to do a weather update. It looks like it's clearing down there on the Southern Expressway, so thanks to those callers who have given me the information over the last hour or so, particularly on that crash. But in the meantime, let's do the weather, shall we?
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0: Partly cloudy with 17 is estimated today. At the moment, it's 6 degrees, so we've managed to raise it 1 degree from when I first started. And tomorrow, 16, partly cloudy as well. Chilly nights with a 7 overnight, tonight, tomorrow morning, however you want it to. Right, we're going to get into some more music because that's what we got to do here on Adelaide's 88.7 Coast FM. More music, better variety with this one.

Well, that was The Who with The Kids Are All Right. Music that connects us all playing right here just for you. And here's another one. This one doesn't get a lot of airtime. Paul Norton, Australia's own Paul Norton, with Stuck On You. This reached number 3 in the charts back in 1989.

That was Cold Chisel, of course, with No Sense from 1983. We were playing lots of great music, lots of variety this morning. That's what we're all about here at Adelaide's 88.7 Coast FM. Just had Foxy on the line and we were having a bit of a chat, and he wishes me to give a shout out to Christopher, who's in the Modbury Hospital Palliative Care Ward. His birthday last Friday, 48 years old. So to you, Christopher, if you're listening, a big happy birthday for last Friday from me and everybody else here at Adelaide's Coast FM, and thanks for Foxy for letting us know about that. More music still to come, because that's what we're here for.

0: Well, that was Taylor Dane from 1990. That reached number 15 in the US Billboard Hot 100 back in then and reached number 4 in Australia. So, well, we liked it very much. And it was described, or she was described, as having spirit and rhythmic sense. And what a great party track that was. So we're just going to head for a break. When we come back, we'll have more music. And, of course, coming up to 9 o'clock, new sport and weather. And then Thursday Coast Magazine with Dave Hearn. So you need to stay tuned for that.
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That was Ice House with, of course, Ivor Davies up front. Crazy. Off the Man of Colours album. Peaked at number four in Australia, so we liked that, didn't we? Back from 1988. Coming up at 9 o'clock, we'll have New Sport and Weather, and then Dave Hearn with Thursday Coast Magazine. Always great information, entertainment and music, does Dave do between 9 and 12. And then the beatbox today, presented by Brian Verko, back on the air, filling in for Mark Constable. The beatbox, always a great listen, that is, and I listen to it when I'm driving around in the Cancer Council bus. Always great music and information. More music still to come, and this one is you might remember this one back from 1985, Murray Head with One Night in Bangkok, and that was from the musical Chess, written by Bjorn and Benny from ABBA.

Right, do you remember? There's a great video clip of that as well, if you get a chance to get onto YouTube and have a bit of a look at that. Fantastic. And one of my favourites from back then as well. Completely different from the other music, but it's quite good. And, of course, written by Bjorn and Benny from ABBA. Why wouldn't it be good? Let's be real about this, shall we? Okay, it's getting close to me curtailing my program and getting out of here and handing it over to Dave Hearn, who's just shown me a cup of coffee at the door, ready to go when I walk out. Thanks very much, Dave. Hope your cup of coffee is good as well. And, of course, I'll be back next week between the hours of 6 a.m. and 9 a.m. to give you another great show. More music, two quizzical programs or questions and answers, and, of course, your phone calls as well, with some more great music right here on Adelaide's 88.7 that, of course, every week we do 24 hours a day, 7 days a week. We never close. That's the story. We go on forever, don't we? Well, I'm going to get out of here. I'm going to play the goodbye song and take my leave. But first of all, I'd just like to thank the program sponsors, who are Glenelg Funerals. 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

0: Block the wind, rain and sun with outdoor blinds from phantomscreens.com.au. 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
1: Good morning, I'm Lee Harrison. Labor's contentious tax changes will pass Parliament today, despite lingering concern with the legislation. Michael Packey reports.
2: The Albanese government has done a deal with the Greens to rein in the capital gains tax discount and negative gearing concessions. Labor has made some adjustments, like expanding the definition of a small business to one with a turnover of $10 million, so they can still access the 50% CGT discount. But the measures have infuriated others. People with a self-managed super fund will no longer be able to use their fund to borrow for a property. It's also emerged couples who currently jointly own an investment won't have their capital gains and negative gearing benefits grandfathered if one of the co-owners dies or the couple divorce. Michael Packey, Canberra.
1: Australia's key spy agency has confirmed the terrorism threat level remains at probable as our security environment becomes increasingly challenging. In its annual threat assessment, ASIO says the terrorism risk is shifting from organised groups to lone actors radicalised online. It also warns foreign governments have hacked into our critical infrastructure and are attempting to spy on AUKUS. NATO's top boss has met with the US president in a bid to ease growing tensions between America and European nations. Donald Trump renewed threats to leave the military alliance, alleging allies are failing to provide their share in defence spending. Speaking with leaders at the White House, NATO Secretary General Mark Rutte maintains many nations are doing their part.
3: Take, for example, Germany. From day one, they all did what they promised to do. And this led to the fourth between 4,000 and 5,000 US planes taking off from Europe. It would have been very difficult to do Iran without having Europe as a power protection platform.
1: Today's show host Karl Stefanovic could be dumped over a podcast episode in which he spoke with a prominent far-right influencer in the UK. Nine entertainment bosses have held crisis talks overnight after the episode was pulled from platforms before being shared in full by One Nation leader Pauline Hanson. Entertainment reporter Peter Ford says the interview with Tommy Robinson likely wasn't the issue, but other factors may be involved.
4: Number one was when he dropped a very cosy promo with Tommy walking along like best mates and using some slang words, and then there was the mysterious deletion of the interview and then the sort of bizarre involvement of Pauline Hanson.
1: And the World Health Organization is warning that Europe's record-breaking summer heatwave is putting millions of lives at immediate risk. Temperatures in Spain have surpassed 39 degrees, while the UK has logged its hottest June since 1967. Europe is now warming at twice the global average rate, prompting calls for leaders to invest more in climate change measures. This is Air News. Zach Merritt has opened up on the challenges of another difficult year at the Bombers as they sit last on the AFL ladder. Jordan Tunbridge reports.
5: With just one win for the season and his coach sacked, Zach Merritt admits it's been a tough period to be at Essendon.
6: I feel a bit like I've been treading water, a little bit running in quicksand the last month. It's been a pretty emotional time.
5: The star midfielder also continues to face speculation over his future following a failed bid to join Hawthorn last year.
6: I was probably naive to the amount of chatter and focus and noise that would present this year.
5: Merritt revealing he's had private words with some media personnel over their reporting.
6: Well, I think some it's probably borderline crossed the line with the obsessive nature of some. I still get to do what I love doing. But yeah, it has been some dark moments, no doubt.
5: Jordan Tunbridge, Melbourne.
1: To Rugby League and Sea Eagles co-captain Tom Trbojevic believes his side has learned some harsh lessons from their Golden Point loss to the Bulldogs. Manly blew numerous opportunities to win the game before it went to extra time. Ahead of a Saturday night blockbuster against the Storm, Trbojevic says they need to ice those moments.
7: We put ourselves in a position to win that game, and that's what you want to be doing. Like at the back end, you can't be letting those opportunities slip.
1: A bad night for the Aussies in tennis. At the Mallorca Championships, Adam Walton's lost to Spain's Alejandro Davidovich-Fekina. Kim Birrell's lost in the round of 16 at Britain's Eastbourne Open, as has Ilya Tomljanovic. Australian Independent Radio News.
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8: And the time is 5 minutes past nine. The forecast remains today is going to be partly cloudy with a maximum of 17 degrees. Still a very cool 7 degrees at this time. Tomorrow Friday, partly cloudy with 16. Quick look of the weekend, partly cloudy on Saturday with 16. And Sunday, cloudy with 17 degrees.

Well, good morning, everybody, and welcome to Thursday Coast Magazine. You're with Dave Hearn, and I'm taking you right through to 12 o'clock today. 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Good show for today, a very interesting show. At about 9:10, I'll be talking to Dr. Greg Moore, our local vet, and he's really concerned about certain issues, and if you're interested in what's happening to some of these people, please stay tuned, because he has very concerning matters he wants to talk about, and I'm prepared in this Thursday Coast Magazine show to help him. After 10, Chris Hannah will be in to talk as the Mayor of City of Marion, always plenty of great information. And then after 11, Jodie Atkinson, our grief wellness lady, will talk to us about a new course she did recently dealing with grief. Phone calls 8371 1000. Thanks to Bruce Hartley, as usual. Terrific brekkie show, Bruce. He'll be back to do it again between 6 and 9 next Thursday morning. Always great to listen to. And, yeah, I do make him a cup of coffee in the mornings, but if I don't, he won't speak to me for the next week. So, no, it's really good. So, thanks, mate, and look forward to seeing you next Thursday. Plenty of great information for you today on Thursday Coast Magazine, right through to 12.

0: Yeah, I had to play that song as my introduction song. You're My World with Darryl Braithwaite, because it's announced that he's not going to be doing any more concerts or singing. But over the years, he's brought much enjoyment to us, hasn't he, in many different areas. I remember Sherbet, of course, and all the fantastic hits he had. But thank you, Darryl. It's been great to have... you're doing what you're doing, entertaining us here in our wonderful country. But the best thing ever is that the great music that he has sung and done over the years will always remain there. So, again, fantastic. And it was a pleasure to play his song today, Darryl Braithwaite, with You're My World, 12 minutes past nine.
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3: And the time is 14 minutes past nine, and it's my pleasure each month to welcome a vet who's a great supporter of my show and of Coast FM, and I'm talking about Dr. Greg Moore. Greg, good morning. How are you? And why do I think there's a funny feeling his call's dropped out? Folks, I'll put on a song, and he has dropped out, and this is the beauty of live radio. Back soon.

brings back a lot of memories, doesn't it? Of course, that was, in fact, Simon Gallagher. And do you remember him? I do, from many, many years back. And he appeared on Bandstand many times, and I remember that song, I Love a Piano. My apologies again. I'm trying to get Dr. Greg back on air, and for some reason, each time I get him when I'm not on air, it's fine, but when I put him to air, it's not happening. But not to be beaten. We'll come up with something very, very shortly to see if we can fix the situation up. Time now is 17 minutes past 9 here at 88.7 Adelaide's Coast FM.

0: My apologies, folks. You have no idea what happens when you're doing an on-air show, what can happen behind the scenes. But I think there's a very good possibility, after doing a bit of work with the phones, that I might have Dr. Greg Moore now. Greg, good morning.
1: How are you, mate?
0: Oh, wonderful. My apologies for that. It's obviously a fault at our end, and it was... sadly, it just happened. So, anyway, it's great to hear from you, and thanks for your valuable time and being very patient. Greg, you wanted to talk about a matter which is very important to you and which is very concerning when you told me, and that's why I wanted you to bring it up today, because I think everybody that listens to Thursday Coast Magazine should hear from you direct as to what's going on. So, let's hear.
1: Yeah, so look, in the last few days, and look, it's not an isolated incident, but there have been, you know, vet clinics targeted on social media with some really quite nasty kind of content, and I think it's, you know, it's a pretty important thing that people need to realise the impact of these kind of, you know, social media type stunts can have on a practice, on vets in particular, and you know, just the general thing of I suppose making these things on very public platforms with little to no basis, and it really is important to understand the impact that these can have on clinics and vets, you know, in particular.
0: Greg, when you talk about that, without, and we can't go into specific cases, but the important thing is, well, can you give me an overview, not just what's happening? Is it a personal attack, or is it on the business, or it is because something happened between the vet and the patient? I guess it can be all different areas, can't it?
1: Yeah, look, it really can be. I think, you know, in this case, it's certainly against the business, and my big point is if you are unhappy with the service that you get, or you think that there's been a mistake or something like that, the first thing that really needs to happen is you need to have a sit down or a decent conversation with the people involved, rather than just jumping straight onto social media and having a real rant about something that, you know, may actually be really something quite minor that just blows up into, you know, a very, very big thing.
0: And it can affect people's businesses, and it can also affect the individual, the people that work with this vet, and also many other people, family, the whole lot. It can be very aggressive and very offensive.
1: Yeah, for sure. And, I mean, you know, it's no secret that... things like suicide in the veterinary profession is much higher than the general population, and you know, mental health problems and the like for veterinarians and their staff and the like, and these things just really heighten all of those you know, those problem areas. And you know, it is a very it is a stressful industry, and we you know, we often work in very emotional kind of moments and the like, and yeah, these types of stunts, and I do call them stunts, they really don't they don't help anyone.
0: No, and I totally agree with you. I think one of the things that concerns me is that, and I saw it in the police force over the years, I might have gone to a job where there's been an assault take place, not a real serious one. People were wanting to complain about another party, when I said, okay, we'll follow it through. However, you'll be required to give evidence, and they disappear. And since social media's come in, it seems to me that it's a way of doing what they want to, but forgetting about who they're offending.
1: Yeah, and I think that is one of the big traps with social media. It kind of gives people that may or may not have you know, approach these things in a more direct manner and a face-to-face manner, it really is a really faceless way to pay one of these things out. And I do really think that whilst this might have been done with all the best intentions, the impact that this can have on a business, on people personally and the like, it really is serious.
0: Well, I think it's fair to say, and forgive me, I can't remember just how long it's been, but We do know about a young lady that was a passionate vet and was ridiculed so badly that she ended up taking her own life. I mean, even just on that one case, it's disgusting. It shouldn't happen, but that seems to be the way people seem to get around letting their frustrations out, by trying to destroy the person, so allegedly it might have done something they didn't want.
1: Yeah, and look, unfortunately that's not an isolated incident, and you know, it is, it's becoming more, you know, more well known that that those types of things do happen within the veterinary industry, and you know, things like social media attacks and the like really really make those types of things are more likely, you know. Yeah, it's just a really a frustrating, and you know, I think that people's ability to talk a problem out is becoming less and less less and less common, and this is just seemingly a really easy way for someone to to make a noise that may not even need to be made.
0: Greg, in relation to people do have complaints, if they go about it the right way and talk to the vet involved and still not satisfied, there is an overriding body, isn't it, that oversees vets who they can, you know...
1: Yeah, for sure. So the Veterinary Surgeons Board is there for exactly those reasons. And, you know, if you don't get any... you know, the outcome that you're wanting or the like after a face-to-face chat, then there are certainly things that can elevate these problems to where they need to get to. But my honest thoughts on the social media side of things when it comes to this, it really is pretty disgusting.
0: Do you, with social media, can you, when you run a business in a large clinic like you do with a lot of people working for you, Can you shut down social media, or does social media form an important part of your business, for example?
1: Look, I mean, social media is a great platform for advertising and, you know, displaying your services and showing what you do at the clinic and things like that. Unfortunately, in a lot of these cases, they're put on, you know, on platforms that are almost impossible to stop, and it becomes a bit of a I don't know what you call it. Once it's got a bit of momentum, it just keeps on going, and unfortunately, and these things don't go away quickly. That's probably the big thing.
0: Well, it's a problem with media, isn't it? I was talking to a friend of mine about if there's something goes wrong, and it can be a nasty situation, it'll make massive headlines. And I understand the media doing that. But then if it goes to court some year later or whenever it finally gets there and the person's found not guilty, you're lucky if it finds page 20 with about three or four lines. Now, this is the sort of thing that can happen. And once you press send on any message, it's gone. And there's nothing you can do about it. And the people that are affected by it, Greg, are ones like yourself and, you know, the person we're talking about, and I'm not going to name who that person is. But, I mean, it's not right.
1: It's not right. And, you know, much like you've just said, once that message is sent, it's sent, and it's there for good. And it's, you know, it's really hard to remove these types of things. So. Mm. It's a bit of a, it is a frustrating thing. And look, it doesn't just affect vets. There's plenty of, that other businesses have, they have to undergo these types of things and first responders and the like. And it's, I think it's just a bit of a sad indictment on society.
0: Yeah. So can we reinforce that if people have spoken to a vet and are not satisfied the outcome, they contact who?
1: So the Veterinary Surgeons Board is there for legitimate complaints, and they'll assess whether that complaint needs to be elevated or it can be handled in a different way. But I think that's a much better way to go about it.
0: Yeah. It's an independent body, isn't it?
1: Yeah, 100%. And look, I think my message is first have a chat with the vet or the business that you may have a gripe with, and if you don't get any, you know, level of satisfaction there, then there is measures that you can elevate it to.
0: Yeah, well, I think, I mean, what better information can we give to the community? Do it the right way and don't take your grievances out on social media where you think you can hide away. And I'm seeing that happening so often these days, and it's a very sad reflection, and it does have a hell of an effect on... And I'm honing in on vets because I know that people were out on work covered, police, ambulance, you name it, they're all suffering because of negative comments that come through social media. So, mate, very sorry to hear that. But if it keeps coming up, then we'll keep talking about it when you come on air or any other time you want to come on, because it's just shouldn't happen. But it does.
1: No.
0: And how does it go? I mean, you've got vets working in your clinic.
1: Yep.
0: What sort of structure do you have? They obviously would report to you with the problem, and then where is the boss of this clinic? Where do you go? Do you contact the vet board or what?
1: Yeah, look, I mean, it really depends on the nature of the complaint.
0: Sure.
1: You know, all businesses have got some kind of dispute resolution kind of process, you know, in their HR type thing. So I just think going through things in the correct manner is a much better and probably in the end a more satisfying way to, you know, to resolve these things than jumping straight on the keyboard and being a keyboard warrior that's really quite faceless.
0: Well,